0: No deaths reported from the fires. Officials say at least one of them was sparked by lightning. Washington under a state of emergency. At least 14 people are dead in northwest Pakistan. Five of them reported to be police officers after a suicide bomber struck an anti-military rally. More than two dozen were hurt. 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
16: It's a 5 on the WOKV weather meter for your Sunday forecast. cloudy and warm with on and off showers and thunderstorms today. Highs in the upper 80s. A few showers and storms this evening, falling into the mid 70s. On and off showers continue for your Monday. Highs in the upper 80s. Scattered showers and storms for your Tuesday with highs in the low 90s. Partly sunny with a few storms Wednesday and Thursday. Highs in the low 90s. From the Action News Jax First Alert Weather Center, I'm meteorologist Sarah Canty for 104.5 WOKV. His last breath, he'll always be
17: 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It's the National Defense.
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19: Welcome back to the National Defense. It's Randy Miller. Hey, there's a great new book that we want to tell you about called Be the Weight Behind the Spear. It's written by Colonel Josh Blackjack McConkey. He's also an emergency room doctor. And it kind of outlines the leadership the principles and beliefs of Dr. McConkey with over 20 years of working in the trenches of America's emergency rooms and then 2 decades of decorated military service in the Air Force. Dr. McConkey combines lessons of leadership, great examples of how we can move America forward. And Dr. McConkey joins us here on the National Defense. Dr. McConkey, how are you?
20: Thank you very much. I'm doing very well.
19: Now, you are in North Carolina, right?
20: Yes, sir.
19: And are you currently running for office?
20: No, I ran in March the primary for North Carolina's 13th district. I was outspent by $12 million and I was unsuccessful.
19: Outspent by $12 million. You know, it's amazing to me now. You have to have that kind of money to run for office, which is sad because it knocks out a lot of potentially great people in office, right?
20: Yeah, it's I had a great race. I had a fantastic team. I think my message was very well received and got a lot of publicity. But unfortunately, my dad is a railroader and he didn't have $12 million to drop in my lap. So the person that won the primary spent over $12 million.
19: That's incredible. We're talking to Dr. and Colonel Josh Blackjack McConkey. Blackjack has got to be was that your call?
20: Yeah, that's my call sign for my Army days. So served in Iraq in 2007 for Medevac and did some crazy stuff there. But I got to carry that over to the Air Force side when I transferred as a flight surgeon. So yeah, Blackjack.
19: That's pretty good. Be the Weight Behind the Spear is the name of the book. Why did you write this book?
20: Well, there's 2 big reasons. So as a military commander, you know, I take care of, you know, men and women, the finest warfighting medics of the U.S. Air Force, but I have 100 men and women under my command. I've got a lot of 18 to 25-year-old individuals. And what you'll see is you just have a whole generation of Americans right now that, you know, I'm going to call it the COVID generation. So this generation had a whole 3-year span that was critical in their development where they didn't interact with human beings other than iPads. They were shut out of their schools. They were shut out of their churches. And these kids, I mean, really don't have good interpersonal skills. They lack a lot of leadership. And then I compare that with what I see as an emergency physician. So as an emergency doctor, you know, every day this age group comes in with anxiety, with depression, and unfortunately a lot of suicide as well. And you just put the two together and this generation is hurting. So I wrote this book to try as a call to action for Americans to engage their communities and this COVID generation. And we got to build these kids up. We need to instill those leadership skills and the coping skills and just basic fundamentals of interacting with other human beings that I've seen lacking over the past couple of years. So I'm trying to raise this generation up, and I need your help. You know, all of Americans got to step up on this.
19: Yeah, we're talking to Dr. Josh McConkey here on the National Defense. Yeah, and just to kind of underscore what you said, you know, as you get older, you have less and less interaction with young people on a daily basis. And I met a young lady the other day. We've got horses. And so she came out and she's studied to be a farrier. She's 16 years old. And I got to tell you, I was so impressed with this young lady. She had a clear vision of what she wanted to do. She had a Christian faith that she was unashamed to put out there. And she said all that led to at her high school was just complete ridicule. And it's so sad.
20: Yes.
19: When you can have somebody like that, that is just an outstanding person, and they get mocked for that, right?
20: Yeah, well, I thought you were going to tell me a good story there, and that is a fantastic story, but
19: well,
20: I think that's
19: right.
20: An outlier for sure.
19: Yep, I think you're right. I think you're absolutely right. And, you know, your experience, you have such a unique perspective, you know, from your military time and then as a doctor in the emergency room. I've got a son-in-law that's an anesthesiologist, and some of the stories, I mean, the things that you guys have to see on a daily basis is something that a lot of us can't even imagine. So tell us about your time in the emergency room. I mean, that has to be just a very stressful situation on a daily basis.
20: Yeah, absolutely. It's one of those things where you just have to, well, my faith has been critical, you know, to see the things that I see, and I obviously pour my heart and soul into every patient that I see, and I try to save every single life, but just unfortunately that's not reality, and I see a lot of people die. And that's one of the things I had to do when I was early in my career as a student and as a resident, was like find how I was going to cope with that,
19: right,
20: how I was going to deal with that. If I didn't have a strong faith, boy, I tell you, I don't know if I could have really survived that mentally, just mm-hmm. what I see every day. Where I've seen people die about every way you can imagine. There's some pretty sad stories there.
19: We're talking to Dr. Josh McConkie here in the National Defense, the new book, Be the Weight Behind the Spear. So what can we do? The people that need to step up, what kind of stepping up are you talking about here?
20: So the examples that I use, and I just kind of lean on myself as who has been the weight behind my spear and developed me into the person, the leader that I am. America's best resource is its people. And when you talk about teachers, coaches, volunteers, families, there's mentoring programs out there. Americans need to get engaged in that. Volunteer in your school or your church or go coach Little League. I coached like Little League baseball and soccer with my kids and their friends when they were growing up. That is what makes America special. That is our best resource. And that's the only way we're gonna save these kids and this generation. People just need to get engaged in their community. That can mean something different to everyone, but that's how I've done it.
19: Yeah, and you know, I just went through a series of messages here over the past few weeks about how community is so important, not just for someone else, but for yourself. You know, volunteering, that kind of thing.
20: When you do something that's not just for you, when you're actually engaging that community and doing something to make the world around you a better place, it brings a lot more value to who you are and what you're about. And for a lot of business owners, I've really kind of, you know, put this out that you are going to have to deal with this generation one way or another. When these kids are looking for jobs and you're trying to teach these kids to show up on time and have some dedication and have some integrity and professionalism, you can do it the hard way and wait till they get to you, or you can do it the easy way and get involved now in the younger generation and teach them those skills before they get to you and then become your problem. So it'll be your problem one way or another.
19: Yeah, and you know, from your military perspective too, that all adds a lot of credence to what you're talking about, because the training that goes into these, you know, 19, 20, 21-year-old kids to get them to the point that they're ready for combat is kind of the same thing you're talking about here. I mean, you don't want to just throw somebody in combat and see how they do. I mean, you want to make sure that they're ready to serve to do a good job. And I know another thing, doctor, that you're very concerned about as a veteran and as an ER doc is the opioid crisis.
20: That's one I've seen, unfortunately, from start to finish. So I started in medical school in 1999. And then when I graduated in 2003, that was really the start of where Purdue Pharma and a lot of these pharmaceutical companies really started pushing hydrocodone, oxycodone, yep, like the OxyContin that you heard of. And they got involved early on with the federal government in writing some of the pain management guidelines for JACO, which is the accrediting organization that does civilian and military hospitals as well. And really, they created a monster for the most part. So I watched that from start to where it's at now, where just with fentanyl alone, we're killing almost 120,000 Americans a year. Wow. You know, a lot of that is illicit, but some of that is prescription drug. And then just with the oxycodone and hydrocodone over the last two decades, I mean, I can't even tell you how many times I've looked down at my watch, you know, and then had to call a time of death and walk into a room and talk with families. It rips your heart out every time. As a parent, I have three children. And when I have like these accidental overdoses with kids or teenagers or young adults, I walk into that room and you just watch the blood drain from everyone's face. Mm-hmm. Everyone's crying, me included. And I have to break that kind of news on a fairly regular basis. And it rips your heart out, and it's something that has to be addressed. That's, you know, that's one of the reasons why I was running for Congress, to try to get involved at a policy level, because you can only beat your head against a wall so often before you're like, somebody's got to do something. This is out of control now.
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3: You're going to have another dose of some heavy rain and wind.
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1: Yep.
0: What time? I'll let you guess first, the American people, so you can all formulate an answer in your head and play along at home. What time do you think Larry Kudlow leaves his office to go to his TV studio for a 4 o'clock show? Pause, let them think.
1: Which is, by the way, on a different floor, requires an elevator trip.
0: It's an elevator trip that you don't know when it's going to get there, and it's 8 floors below
2: and
0: your office.
2: And a walk down and half a hallway. That's a long half a hallway. It's a long
1: hallway.
0: And Larry Kudlow is 712 years old. He's not, you know.
2: It's a long walk.
0: This is not Menudo, okay? This is not a boy band. Okay, what time, Leo, does Larry Kudlow, now that everyone's formulated a guess in their head, what time does he leave for the studio?
1: This is scientific because we have calculated the average. We see it every single day. I would say the average is 3:56 p.m. Correct.
0: She's not
1: correct.
0: Kidding.
1: 4 minutes
2: on a good day.
1: On a good day. He's on his way to the elevator.
0: So when we say things to you like TV time is a real thing.
1: Yes.
2: Yeah.
0: And we have a use of time that's very unique to what we do. You know, and oftentimes, like, it's almost fascinated when it's somebody's like, oh, I'll just change it. I'm like, but we have 3 seconds, and it gets changed.
2: It does.
1: Oh, you have a segment that's 6 minutes long. It's like, oh, my God, what are we going to talk about for 6 minutes? This is an eternity.
2: Yeah. Also crazy, too, right after the show ends, your show, the set is completely taken down. Like, yep. Literally 2 minutes after everyone's out.
0: Oh, yeah. They usually
2: have... Because they're doing something else.
0: Yeah, they pre-write the network apology when our show ends.
1: Yes.
0: It's already issued. It's a program tweet. You can see, because sometimes it goes out at 10:55. Well, the show's not even over yet. See, you guys don't know your time zones. But if you want to hang out with Annie, Leo, and Jen, possibly even a new female member of the team sometime soon, tickets are free at foxacrossamerica.com. That is also where you can see me live. And this fall, when we're going back out on the road, as part of our effort to integrate the two shows, some of you girls are going to be traveling with me. We're going to go do spots. It's going to be amazing. You can meet these chicks in person. How about that? This is a meet and greet. You're going to meet your public, Annie.
2: Mm.
0: And maybe you can get them lost on the way to their house next time instead of me.
2: I will make sure I do that.
0: The lovely ladies of Fox News Saturday Night.
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6: News, I'm Roger Stern. President Trump tells reporters in Air Force One that negotiations with Iran will begin tomorrow. He says he paused attacks on Iran as a gesture to other nations.
7: I was asked to by Saudi Arabia, by UAE, and by Qatar, and by Iran. We were all set to go. It's about at this time right now.
6: The U.S. has paused attacks on Iran before only to see negotiations fall apart. Police in Twin Falls, Idaho, identified the suspected gunman carried out a mass shooting at the local In-N-Out Burger, killing 2 people. But Chief Matthew Hicks says they don't know why.
8: At this time, we are still working to determine the full set of circumstances in this incident, including the suspect's actions and possible motivations.
6: 7 people were wounded. 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
20: It's a 5 on the WOKV weather meter for your Sunday forecast. Cloudy and warm with on and off showers and thunderstorms today. Highs in the upper 80s. A few showers and storms this evening falling into the mid 70s. On and off showers continue for your Monday. Highs in the upper 80s. Scattered showers and storms for your Tuesday with highs in the low 90s. Partly sunny with a few storms Wednesday and Thursday. Highs in the low 90s. From the Action News Jax First Alert Weather Center, I'm meteorologist Sarah Canty for 104.5 WOKV.
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15: Across America with Jimmy Fallon. About to go back out on the road in August. I'll be in San Antonio August 15th, Rockford, Illinois August 22nd, and then Katrina Campus is in studio. Katrina, can I just read this to you?
16: Yes.
15: Okay, this is my schedule. I'm not making this up. From September 12th, which is the week after Labor Day, I am on the road every weekend till December 5th. Literally everyone, okay? Going to Fayetteville, Arkansas, Reading, Pennsylvania, Richmond, Virginia, Clearwater, Florida, Colorado Springs, Santa Rosa, California, Grand Junction, Indianapolis, Oklahoma City, Salt Lake City, Concord, New Hampshire. You're welcome.
16: Wow.
15: Got to get it done, man.
16: Wow. A lot of people will be very happy to see you, Jimmy. A
15: lot of drinks in the Delta Lounge. I'm kidding. I don't know. You know what's funny? I don't drink when I do stand-up.
16: Really?
15: I feel like it slows down my brain. And I'd rather just feel good, you know?
16: Yeah.
15: And I don't get arrogant when I'm drunk, but I do believe that stand-up jokes need to be enunciated in certain ways to maximize their impact.
16: Mm-hmm.
15: And if you slow down my brain, first of all, my recall is just a little slower. Second of all, that's the only thing I take pride in is I want this to go well.
16: Right.
15: I would be so mad. Like
16: you
15: if
16: would
15: I
16: slur your blew, words, you think?
15: Not, no, I just mean I would be so mad if I blew like one joke in an hour and a half because it was preventable. You know what I'm saying?
16: Right.
15: That's like the challenge of TV. Like, you know.
16: You're not really a big drinker anymore, though.
15: No, it's mostly meth. You know what I mean? It's, you know, because the weight, there's too many calories in the booze. But
16: unless
15: now
16: it's a little bit of whiskey.
15: Thank you. Hey, can my son do Zins? Are they bad for him? Do you know what Zins
16: are?
15: All right, so you're not the right person to ask.
16: No, I'm probably too old to ask. What are Zins? Right,
15: it's like a tobacco. Josh, it's like a dip, right?
16: Oh, is that what Hannity promotes?
17: Yeah, it's an
16: the thing you put
17: dip.
16: In your mouth?
15: Yeah. Can Lincoln do, can he do Zins or are they bad for him, Josh? Be honest.
17: I 100% don't know. Okay. I would say steer clear, but that's just me.
15: All right, fair.
16: I mean, it's tobacco and it's nicotine.
15: But Emerson, our resident expert on everything, self-proclaimed. Emerson, Zins, yay or nay?
18: This is probably my favorite question that you've asked me on the show. This
15: is that true?
18: Yeah.
15: Well, are you doing a Zin right now?
18: It feels like you're in college with me.
15: Come on! But he can only do it if he's going to be in college?
18: I guess so.
15: Mikey, Zin, yay or nay?
19: I'm more of just a cigar guy. So
15: Mikey, like he is.
16: Can someone tell me what Zins is? You put it.
18: It's like you put it in your gum, and it's just a nicotine.
16: Oh, so many of my athlete friends. Sorry, I'm here like I'm a dork. Like yeah. I'm on telephone. So many of my athlete friends did this in college, like for sports,
15: dips,
16: baseball, and everything else.
18: Yeah, but
15: they're not good for you.
18: No,
16: I mean, I'm sure you're going to get gum. I don't want
15: to
16: knock on with gum cancer or something.
15: Ah, jeez.
16: I mean, I don't know.
15: You shouldn't do a lot.
16: Don't ask me.
15: You sell mansions. You don't have to give us medical advice. Come on. She's.
16: I'm not a jack of all trades here.
15: Christina Falchi joining us in the studio. She has a hyphenated last name.
16: I mean, they do throw me into the fire everywhere I go. Like, hey, talk about this topic. Well,
15: it's Katrina Falchi Campins. It's hyphenated. Me and Kamins are hanging out Saturday night on Fox News Saturday night.
16: I'm
15: you should all watch it.
16: We will not be drinking.
15: No, we're actually sober on that show.
16: Yeah.
15: You know, it's weird. I always wonder about other late night shows, and I think they probably do have drinks in the green room. We do
16: 100%.
15: Not. And we do not because we're a news network.
16: Yeah. Sometimes we go like to the bar.
15: After the show.
16: But I don't trust myself to drink beforehand.
15: No,
16: like
15: same.
16: You're saying, because my brain
15: won't
16: work the
15: same. Maybe we'll give out Zins.
16: That's what we'll do. If I try that, I'll probably like get high. You probably get high on nicotine or something, right?
15: Oh, hell.
16: I would not try that before the show.
15: Katrina Campins, everybody. The nice thing about my show is if we were drunk, no one would know the difference.
16: No one would know the difference.
15: See you tomorrow, everybody.
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2: Talks start tomorrow. I'm Roger Stern, Fox News. President Trump says talks with Iran will start tomorrow. The president briefing reporters on Air Force One after pausing the U.S. attacks on Iran.
3: It was going to be a massive attack. It was going to be an attack that would have been by far the biggest attack since World War II. But they've asked us not to do it. They said, please don't do it. And other, their neighbors said that too. And so we're just going to see whether or not we can make a deal for the denuclearization.
2: The president has paused attacks before, only to see peace negotiations fall apart. Israel has reportedly shared security concerns with the White House about a proposed disarmament deal with Hamas. An Israeli official told the Associated Press, Israel believes Hamas is focusing on rebuilding its military rather than demilitarizing. Authorities say about 60,000 people have been evacuated and about 600 homes, businesses, and other buildings have been destroyed by wildfires that remained uncontained today in eastern Washington state. Fox's Sarah Legrin, Spokane.
4: The Old Trail Fire, which is the damage here, 3,461 acres burned against 0% containment. For the Autumn Lane Fire, just around 3,000 acres. That is another fire that is burning just to the northwest of us. That's at 0% containment. And to the east of this area, there's the Fairview Fire, 914 acres burn, containment 0%. We know 900 resources have been deployed throughout the area to mend these flames.
2: No deaths reported yet. Officials say at least one of the fires was sparked by lightning. Washington is under a state of emergency. At least 14 people are dead in northwest Pakistan. Five of them reported to be police officers after a suicide bomb struck an anti-military rally. More than 24 people were hurt. 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
6: It's a 5 on the WOKV weather meter with a few showers and isolated rumbles of thunder hanging around through about 10 to 11 to 12 o'clock tonight. And then for Monday, we'll have more bands of off and on showers and storms. Heads up for some rain, especially inland and west of 95 in the morning through midday, pushing to the beaches through the day. Temperatures will be in the mid to upper 80s. And then Tuesday, we have more sunshine, but still scattered showers and thunderstorms. From the Action News Jacks First Alert Weather Center, I'm meteorologist Corey Sim. 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
9: In Saudi Arabia, think I should. We're prepared to bond them into the Stone Age. But they want to talk some more, and I'm encouraged by more talking, which is a bunch of BS, bovine scatology. The Iranians care nothing about talking. They care about keeping Islamic power in Tehran. They kill their own people. They're homicidal, suicidal, religious fanatics who couldn't care less about peace. In fact, they want war. The more pain that is inflicted on Iranians, the happier the leadership is. A normal government would say, you know what? We can't take this anymore. That's it. Can't take it anymore. But not Iranian religious zealots who want to kill, rape, and behead. Those are the leaders of the country. And hang those who disagree with them in the streets of Tehran. So the idea you can negotiate with that group and believe a damn word they say is utterly ridiculous, Mr. President. Ridiculous. Put me in the camp with the great one, Mark Levin, who says, beginning February the 28th, we should have ended the existence of the state of Iran and completely obliterated, through conventional means, the entire state. And it's sad that many people must suffer inside Iran, but they're doing that already. So I think for the seventh time since February, this president, my president, who I love dearly and voted for him three times, want to vote a fourth time, has been hoodwinked by either the Saudi Arabians or the Omanis, if that's the correct word for them, the leaders of Oman and the UAE, and they simply want to stop it because it is so painful for their economy that it's got to stop. Well, it stopped by winning the war. There's no substitute for victory. And you can't have five or six or seven stops and starts. Because now the president, here we are Sunday night about 10:30 p.m. Eastern time, and supposedly a big meeting is going to be held on Monday and Tuesday. And here we go again.

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18: 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Didn't believe it was possible, he said. He said, my vote's in play. I may vote for J.D. Vance or Marco Rubio, but I'm not voting for a communist. And that's Bill Maher playing the words about taking over private property, seizing American businesses. Also, Hassan Piker, one of the most popular influencer, openly mourning the collapse of the USSR and Mao's China. So one of the gurus of the DSA party, this Hassan Piker dude, is angry that the USSR fell into Russia and that somehow Mao Zedong was a great leader. That, by the way, killed or starved to death 50 million Chinese. And that's the leader of the Democratic Socialists of America. What? Bill Maher, the Hollywood comedian, the winner of the Mark Twain Comedy Award, voting for J.D. Vance because of what the Democrats are saying? Embracing communism? Yes. Your calls continue. Bill Cunningham with you every Sunday night.
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0: diplomacy a chance. I'm Ted Lindner, Fox News. After days of threatening military actions, what President Trump is saying this weekend, after U.S. allies in the Gulf persuaded him to hit the pause button.
1: We had an attack that would be the biggest attack since World War II, and it would have been disastrous.
0: The president speaking to reporters on Air Force One Sunday night.
1: Just see how it is. We're ready to go anytime we want. Would I rather make a deal? I'm not looking to kill people.
0: The president saying the goal is to reopen the Strait of Hormuz and revive nuclear talks with Iran. He says the U.S. would resume talks on Monday. In time, on Sunday, police in Twin Falls, Idaho, identifying the gunman they say shot and killed two people and injured seven at a fast food restaurant.
2: The restaurant chain owner confirmed one of the victims was an employee. Police Chief Matthew Hicks did release the name of the shooter and how he died.
3: We can confirm that the suspect, 24-year-old Chad Williams, is deceased from a self-inflicted gunshot wound.
2: Chief Hicks also credited an off-duty Idaho trooper and an armed citizen for engaging the shooter and driving him away from the restaurant before he took his own life. Several victims were injured, some critically. Chief Hicks said it's believed Williams was the only shooter. Gernal Scott, Fox News.
0: No word on what prompted the shooting. GOP Congressman Max Miller says he won't end his reelection bid despite his ex-wife's abuse allegations, which he denies.
4: Child Protective Services closed its investigation as unsubstantiated to me, meaning there was no evidence and no substantiation in its findings against me, but they were found against two daycare workers.
0: That sound from an archived live stream posted to his ex account. Congressman Miller facing severe domestic abuse, physical assault, and verbal harassment allegations.
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17: It's a 5 on the WOKV weather meter with a few showers and isolated rumbles of thunder hanging around through about 10 to 11 to 12 o'clock tonight. And then for Monday, we'll have more bands of off and on showers and storms. Heads up for some rain, especially inland and west of 95 in the morning through midday, pushing to the beaches through the day. Temperatures will be in the mid to upper 80s. And then Tuesday, we have more sunshine, but still scattered showers and thunderstorms. From the Action News Jax First Alert Weather Center, I'm meteorologist Corey Sim. 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
10: Over 200 years ago, almost 250 years ago, about America. He said at one point, it's a republic if we can keep it. And essentially, he said the following in a quote, democracy never lasts long. It soon wastes, exhausts, and murders itself. It commits suicide. There was never a democracy yet that did not commit suicide, quote unquote. Those words written by our second president. And over the years, we have survived wars and economic crises and pandemics and political upheaval and challenges of one type or another. Hell, at one point, the White House itself was burned, along with the U.S. Capitol. Today's economy, financial markets are at all-time highs, and many have accumulated great wealth. The problem is this. It's hiding in plain sight. It's the national debt, $40 trillion. And it's going to, Donald Trump, every couple years, he's going to put on another $4 trillion. By the time he leaves office, it's going to be $45 trillion. When the Democrats take over, they're going to accelerate spending. The warning signs are there. National security is depending upon a solvent nation. It's not an accounting problem. It's a slow accumulation of benefits and obligations impossible to honor. And there'll be no one to rescue us. The economy itself is such a large share of the world's financial system that if we fall because we can't pay our debts, then the world will fall. Right now, America's debt is 125% of GDP. And it's going up and up and up. And Democrats, Republicans, no one is stopping it. The outcome is inevitable. It's not Republicans or Democrats or socialists.

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1: Fox News, I'm Sue Guzman. President Trump says Gulf leaders persuaded him to call off a planned major attack against Iran this weekend and instead to resume talks. He told reporters aboard Air Force One that the talks will resume Monday.
2: Just see how it is. We're ready to go anytime we want. Would I rather make a deal? I'm not looking to kill anyone.
1: And Tehran denied that it's agreed to anything.
3: Iran's foreign ministry spokesperson said that negotiations with Oman are aimed at finding a mutual mechanism to control the Strait of Hormuz. Late last week, Iran continued attacks against tankers passing through the strait.
1: Fox's Trey Yangston. Police in Twin Falls, Idaho, say the gunman who shot and killed three people and injured seven at a restaurant took his own life. He's been identified as 24-year-old Chad Williams, but they say they have not determined a motive. 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
14: It's a 5 on the WOKV weather meter with a few showers and isolated rumbles of thunder hanging around through about 10 to 11 to 12 o'clock tonight. And then for Monday, we'll have more bands of off and on showers and storms. Heads up for some rain, especially inland and west of 95 in the morning through midday, pushing to the beaches through the day. Temperatures will be in the mid to upper 80s. And then Tuesday, we have more sunshine, but still scattered showers and thunderstorms. From the Action News Jax First Alert Weather Center, I'm meteorologist Corey Sim. 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
7: Renewing negotiations. I'm Sue Guzman, Fox News. The United States and Iran planning a new round of peace talks Monday after President Trump called off another attack targeting energy infrastructure. Gulf allies like Saudi Arabia's Crown Prince Mohammed bin Salman reportedly warned him about the escalating conflict, as we hear from Fox's Marianne Rafferty.
8: The president is already touting progress in negotiations, including the apparent reopening of the vital Strait of Hormuz. Trump claims the attack would have been the biggest since World War II. He says Iran asked him to call off the strikes, but Tehran so far has not publicly commented. Trump's decision reportedly came after Saudi Arabia's Crown Prince pushed for de-escalation. The U.S.-Iran ceasefire collapsed last month, disrupting global oil markets, driving up U.S. gas prices, and deepening Iran's economic crisis.
7: New details from police in Twin Falls, Idaho, on the deadly shooting at a fast food restaurant Saturday.
9: The restaurant chain owner confirmed one of the victims was an employee. Police Chief Matthew Hicks did release the name of the shooter and how he died.
10: We can confirm that the suspect, 24-year-old Chad Williams, is deceased from a self-inflicted gunshot wound.
9: Chief Hicks also credited an off-duty Idaho trooper and an armed citizen for engaging the shooter and driving him away from the restaurant before he took his own life. Several victims were injured, some critically. Chief Hicks said it's believed Williams was the only shooter. Grinnell Scott, Fox News.
7: Acting Attorney General Todd Blanche announcing Sunday plans to rescind the creation of a $1.8 billion fund designed to compensate those who alleged improper prosecution or targeting by the federal government. This is after two prominent Republicans threatened to block Blanche's confirmation to head the agency. Spokesman for Texas Senator John Cornyn confirmed the agreement Sunday, and a vote is slated for Tuesday. 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
21: It's a 5 on the WOKV weather meter with a few showers and isolated rumbles of thunder hanging around through about 10 to 11 to 12 o'clock tonight. And then for Monday, we'll have more bands of off and on showers and storms. Heads up for some rain, especially inland and west of 95 in the morning through midday, pushing to the beaches through the day. Temperatures will be in the mid to upper 80s. And then Tuesday, we have more sunshine, but still scattered showers and thunderstorms. From the Action News Jax's First Alert Weather Center, I'm meteorologist Corey Sim. 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
3: News. I'm Ted Lindner. President Trump telling reporters on Air Force One Sunday that negotiations with Iran will begin Monday. He said that he paused attacks on Iran as a gesture to other nations.
4: Now what we're doing is we're talking to them in the form of a negotiation.

0: It begins tomorrow afternoon, and we'll see if it's you. I'd love to do that, save a lot of lives.
1: The U.S. has paused attacks on Iran before only to see negotiations fall apart. Monday's Powerball jackpot has risen to at least $748 million after no one hit the big prize Saturday. That makes it the largest jackpot so far this year. If you go for a single cash payout, you'd get $325 million from the drawing tonight. The largest Powerball payout was just over $2 billion from a ticket bought in 2022 in California. And police in Twin Falls, Idaho, say the gunman who shot and killed two people and injured seven in a restaurant took his own life. They identified him as 24-year-old Chad Williams. 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
13: It's a 5 on the WOKV weather meter with a few showers and isolated rumbles of thunder hanging around through about 10 to 11 to 12 o'clock tonight. And then for Monday, we'll have more bands of off and on showers and storms. Heads up for some rain, especially inland and west of 95 in the morning through midday, pushing to the beaches through the day. Temperatures will be in the mid to upper 80s. And then Tuesday, we have more sunshine, but still scattered showers and thunderstorms. From the Action News Jacks First Alert Weather Center, I'm meteorologist Corey Sim. 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
7: More talks are set. I'm Ted Lindner, Fox News. The U.S. and Iran planning a new round of peace talks on Monday after President Trump called off another attack targeting energy infrastructure. Gulf allies like Saudi Arabia's Crown Prince Mohammed bin Salman reportedly warned him about the escalating conflict. Fox's Marion Rafferty with more for us this morning.
8: The president is already touting progress in negotiations, including the apparent reopening of the vital Strait of Hormuz. Trump claims the attack would have been the biggest since World War II. He says Iran asked him to call off the strikes, but Tehran so far has not publicly commented. Trump's decision reportedly came after Saudi Arabia's crown prince pushed for de-escalation. The U.S.-Iran ceasefire collapsed last month, disrupting global oil markets, driving up U.S. gas prices and deepening Iran's economic crisis.
7: Meantime, police in Twin Falls, Idaho have identified the gunman they say shot and killed two people and injured seven at a fast food restaurant on Saturday.
9: The restaurant chain owner confirmed one of the victims was an employee. Police Chief Matthew Hicks did release the name of the shooter and how he died.
10: We can confirm that the suspect, 24-year-old Chad Williams, is deceased from a self-inflicted gunshot wound.
9: Chief Hicks also credited an off-duty Idaho trooper and an armed citizen for engaging the shooter and driving him away from the restaurant before he took his own life. Several victims were injured, some critically. Chief Hicks said it's believed Williams was the only shooter. Gernal Scott, Fox News.
7: No word on what prompted the shooting. And Monday night's Powerball jackpot now up to at least $748 million after no one hit the big prize Saturday night. Makes it the largest jackpot so far this year. If you go for a single cash payout, you'd get $325 million from tonight's drawing. Good luck. 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
18: It's a 5 on the WOKV weather meter with a few showers and isolated rumbles of thunder hanging around through about 10 to 11 to 12 o'clock tonight. And then for Monday, we'll have more bands of off and on showers and storms. Heads up for some rain, especially inland and west of 95 in the morning through midday, pushing to the beaches through the day. Temperatures will be in the mid to upper 80s. And then Tuesday, we have more sunshine, but still scattered showers and thunderstorms. From the Action News Jax First Alert Weather Center, I'm meteorologist Corey Sima for 104.5 WOKV.
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1: Hey, Jason. I'm glad your technician could come look at my air conditioner on Monday. You guys were crazy busy.
2: 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What happened?
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9: It's a 5 on the WOKV weather meter with a few showers and isolated rumbles of thunder hanging around through about 10 to 11 to 12 o'clock tonight. And then for Monday, we'll have more bands of off and on showers and storms. Heads up for some rain, especially inland and west of 95 in the morning through midday, pushing to the beaches through the day. Temperatures will be in the mid to upper 80s. And then Tuesday, we have more sunshine, but still scattered showers and thunderstorms. From the Action News Jax First Alert Weather Center, I'm meteorologist Corey Sima for 104.5 WOKV.
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11: Agreement scrapped. I'm Sue Guzman, Fox News. Acting Attorney General Todd Blanche announcing Sunday plans to rescind the creation of a $1.8 billion fund designed to compensate those who allege improper prosecution or targeting by the federal government. This after two prominent Republicans threatened to block Blanche's confirmation to head the agency. Spokeswoman for Texas Senator John Cornyn confirmed the agreement Sunday, and that confirmation vote is now slated for Tuesday. U.S. and Iran planning a new round of peace talks today after President Trump called off another attack targeting energy infrastructure. Gulf allies like Saudi Arabia's Crown Prince Mohammed bin Salman reportedly warned him about the escalating conflict. Fox's Marianne Rafferty.
12: The president is already touting progress in negotiations, including the apparent reopening of the vital Strait of Hormuz. Trump claims the attack would have been the biggest since World War II. He says Iran asked him to call off the strikes, but Tehran so far has not publicly commented. Trump's decision reportedly came after Saudi Arabia's Crown Prince pushed for de-escalation. The U.S. Iran ceasefire collapsed last month, disrupting global oil markets, driving up U.S. gas prices, and deepening Iran's economic crisis.
11: New details from police in Twin Falls, Idaho on the deadly shooting at a fast food restaurant Saturday.
13: The restaurant chain owner confirmed one of the victims was an employee. Police Chief Matthew Hicks did release the name of the shooter and how he died.
14: We can confirm that the suspect, 24-year-old Chad Williams, is deceased from a self-inflicted gunshot wound.
13: Chief Hicks also credited an off-duty Idaho trooper and an armed citizen for engaging the shooter and driving him away from the restaurant before he took his own life. Several victims were injured, some critically. Chief Hicks said it's believed Williams was the only shooter. Gernal Scott, Fox.
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25: There's nearly 678,290,000 kids under five around the world. But what's so important about being five? A lot, it turns out. Children who live to age five are twice as likely to reach adulthood. That's why vaccines matter so much. For 40 years, Rotary and partners have delivered vaccines globally. Like here, and even here. Impressive, right? But 12.5 million children are still totally unvaccinated. Rotary knows we can find them. Because when Rotary and Indian vaccinators looked for families at bus and train stations, used motorbikes, and trekked house to house, they lowered polio cases by 94%. See? It can be done. And the results are worth it. Let's ensure that all children grow up safe from preventable diseases.
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26: It's a 5 on the WOKV weather meter with a few showers and isolated rumbles of thunder hanging around through about 10 to 11 to 12 o'clock tonight. And then for Monday, we'll have more bands of off and on showers and storms. Heads up for some rain, especially inland and west of 95 in the morning through midday, pushing to the beaches through the day. Temperatures will be in the mid to upper 80s. And then Tuesday, we have more sunshine, but still scattered showers and thunderstorms. From the Action News Jax First Alert Weather Center, I'm meteorologist Corey Sim. 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
2: News. I'm Ted Linder. Many Americans expressing skepticism of AI data centers popping up across the country and their potential negative effect on communities. EPA Administrator Lee Zeldin on Fox's The Big Weekend Show reacting to President Trump's new pledge to help protect Americans as AI data centers are built across the nation.
3: This ratepayer protection pledge is President Trump's leadership in ensuring that the parties involved in getting these data centers built structure the deal in a way where the people who live in that community, if they're going to see any movement in their bill, they're going to see it to go down, not up.
2: Some critics continue to question whether the cost of being the AI capital of the world is worth it for everyday Americans. And tonight's Powerball jackpot up to at least $748 million after no one hit the big prize Saturday. That makes it the largest jackpot so far this year. If you go for a single cash payout, you'd get $325 million from tonight's drawing. Good luck. 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
8: It's a 5 on the WOKV weather meter with a few showers and isolated rumbles of thunder hanging around through about 10 to 11 to 12 o'clock tonight. And then for Monday, we'll have more bands of off and on showers and storms. Heads up for some rain, especially inland and west of 95 in the morning through midday, pushing to the beaches through the day. Temperatures will be in the mid to upper 80s. And then Tuesday, we have more sunshine, but still scattered showers and thunderstorms. From the Action News Jax First Alert Weather Center, I'm meteorologist Corey Sim. 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
11: Good morning, Jacksonville. It is 5 o'clock. I'm Benjamin Fridkiss.
12: I live here for 11 years. I never heard of anything of this sort. Never.
11: Neighbors on the west side are stunned to hear that four people were shot in their community.
13: I'm surprised because I've never seen any violence, never seen any fighting, never seen nothing. Just been peaceful.
11: JSO says it happened late Saturday night in Ortega Woods Drive off Blanding. Three boys in their late teens were found wounded, and around the same time, a fourth gunshot victim was located nearby. Police say it does not appear the victims know the shooter. So far, no arrests or suspect information has been shared by police. As many as seven people are without a place to live after a fire at a West Side apartment complex. Action News Jax's Casey Stone reports from the Belmont Apartments off Firestone Road.
14: We know no one was hurt in this fire, but JFRD has confirmed that seven people and one dog are now displaced. I spoke with one couple who say their apartment was one of the ones destroyed in the fire. They said it happened after hearing a big boom.
11: JFRD says the state fire marshal is investigating the cause. Acting Attorney General Todd Blanche has issued a formal order terminating President Trump's $1.8 billion anti-weaponization fund to compensate his political allies. The move late Sunday follows weeks of negotiations with two Republican senators who were blocking his nomination to become Attorney General. Trump maintains people who had faced charges from the January 6th Capitol attack could benefit from the fund.
15: People were hurt so badly. 22 suicides, and they were destroyed, their families were destroyed, for doing things that, honestly, there's never been an attack on any group of people in this country, in my opinion. Maybe one. If they don't approve Todd, I'd put it back on the table.
11: A spokeswoman for Texas Senator John Cornyn, one of the senators holding up Blanche's nomination, confirmed the agreement. The Senate Judiciary Committee voted on Blanche is scheduled for tomorrow. WOKV News time is 5:02.
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16: It's a 5 on the WOKV weather meter for Monday. Keep the umbrellas and rain gear handy. It'll be cloudy, breezy, and warm with yet more off and on showers and storms. We'll have a couple of bands of rain and storms through the day, moving from west to east, including I-95 and the beaches, but the heaviest rain will be inland. Jacksonville's high today gets to 88, and tonight we'll be in the mid-70s with cloudy skies and a spotty isolated shower. Tuesday, I think we see more sunshine. It'll be mostly to partly cloudy with scattered storms, high 90. Then Wednesday, it'll be partly sunny with a few storms. High gets to 93. The coverage of rain drops Wednesday, Thursday, and Friday, but we'll be back to the sea breeze summertime swing of things with temperatures back near and above average. From the Action News Jax First Alert Weather Center, I'm meteorologist Corey Sima for 104.5 WOKV.
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17: No delays to report as you make your way into the downtown corridor this morning. Looking good along the Beltway, the interstates, and across the bridges. From the WOKV Traffic Center, I'm Scott Young.
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11: Good morning. 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I'm Benjamin Fridkiss. Florida is urging doctors not to prescribe mental health medication to children, seemingly aligning with the Make America Healthy Again ideology. Eben Brown reports.
18: We'll call it a recommendation from Dr. Joseph Latipo, our Surgeon General here in Florida, really trying to push doctors to not be so quick to prescribe psychotropic medications to children. These are often prescribed for conditions like ADD, ADHD, and whatnot, and often include drugs that go by the names of Adderall and Vyvanse, but there are others. A lot of these drugs are, in some form, amphetamines. And in many cases, they are incredibly helpful to kids with those diseases, those illnesses, and they can be quite effective. However, what the Surgeon General is pushing doctors to do is to start with things like behavioral therapy, diet, and lifestyle adjustments. Is the child getting enough sleep? Is the child eating properly? Is the child exposed to electronic devices too much? If they're spending all their time on screens, it does affect things like mood and concentration ability. And that, you know, to use medications is fine if needed, but don't use them first. And so I think that's part of an ongoing debate that's really been happening for some decades now about what to do with kids that may have trouble concentrating or have trouble with behaviors, whether or not to engage in behavior modification therapies or to go ahead and just simply stick them on medication. Of course, every parent needs to talk to their pediatrician about this.
19: Yeah, how are pediatricians or the agencies that govern them kind of reacting to this?
18: Well, there is a concern that people will take this advice to the extreme and absolutely refuse the medication at all, and that would probably be a bad idea. But there are plenty of physicians, and especially pediatricians, pediatric psychiatrists, pediatric neurologists, that would be supportive of something like this, to say, let's, before we get to the point of medication, especially for a very young child, what else can we be doing to help this along? Because even if you are medicating your child for these matters, if the home life and if their habits and school habits and whatnot are not adjusting, the medication may not even be enough. They have to have good habits. They have to have good routines.
19: You know, maybe I'm just assuming here, but the assumption would be that those conversations and those steps behaviorally are already happening. And when parents are seeking advice and going to the doctor to ultimately get medication, it would seem as though they've already tried a number of those things.
18: Well, I mean, one would think that may not always be the case. Yeah. There is a lot of kids who are being medicated, which would suggest that perhaps there is an over-medication, over-prescribing problem with that. And, whether or not that's the work of an effort to push medication or just maybe some practices are not best practices anymore, that has to be addressed. And I think what the Surgeon General is saying is not to never use medication, but medication medication shouldn't be the first thing you do.
19: Would this be more guardrails, or is there actual teeth to this policy that would prevent pediatricians from prescribing this, or those licensed to do it?
18: I would say that it's guardrails and guidance. Yeah. That there's no law or some kind of edict or executive order saying you can't do this. No.
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16: It's a 5 on the WOKV weather meter for Monday. It's going to be a lot like the last couple of days. It'll be cloudy, breezy, and warm with off and on showers and storms. Daytime highs still approach 90 degrees. And tonight, an isolated shower too lingers under a cloudy sky. Low gets to 74. Tuesday, I think we finally see more sunshine. It'll be mostly to partly sunny with scattered showers and storms. Highs get to 90. They were in the mid-90s beginning on Wednesday. From the Action News Jax First Alert Weather Center, I'm meteorologist Corey Sima for 104.5 WOKV.
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1: Checking the roadways this morning, you have a crash in St. Johns County, 95 southbound, just past County Road 214. And in Duval County, you've got a crash on Beach Boulevard westbound as you're approaching the East Beltway Exchange. From the Traffic Center, I'm Scott Young.
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11: The Calling will be coming to Jacksonville in September. The band, known for their hit single Wherever You Go, will be at 5 on September 12th. Tickets on sale now. Lead singer Alex Band sat down with WOKV's Chase Bunker ahead of the upcoming show to talk about being abducted and reuniting with the band.
4: One of the things I didn't realize, and this somehow skipped past me, that you were kidnapped after a festival. Is that right?
5: Kind of. I wouldn't call it kidnapped. First of all, because I was an adult, and also because it's not like they took me for ransom. What happened is, about 4 years after I was diagnosed with Parkinson's, I was getting better enough that I could stand up long enough, and I was like, I want to try to play a show. I thought I could. So just kind of put the feelers out there, got a show. It was a fair show in Michigan in a really cute, sweet town called Lapeer, Michigan. Anyway, played that thing. It went great. I had to sit for part of it. Obviously, I'm using a cane still at this point, but I'm getting better. And it felt great to complete the show. That night, I left my hotel. This is America. I'm not worried about these sort of things. I didn't have security. It had been at this point, it was 2014, 15, whatever it was, that this is, way after any major 2000s calling success. I'm not worried about that. So I go across the street to get a vitamin water from a gas station, and I get pulled into a van by two guys. And then the first thing they did was smash the right side of my face with a metal bat, which broke my jawbone, my teeth, all this stuff. And then I was, kind of all screwed up. They took all my money. They took all my stuff. It turned out that they were at the show. They had seen me giving money to local kids who had helped set up the stage and things. They had seen I had cash on me, which I did, a lot. So this was, and then also I just had, jewelry. They stole all that stuff, drove me out to the middle of nowhere to some train station, maybe a mile or two away. And then they were just going to kill me and leave me there. Basically, that was the plan. The story's way too long to explain how I got out of that situation, but luckily I did, and I was kicked out of the car. Then I was left in that train station. I broke my tailbone or fractured or whatever on a railroad track. Then I had to walk back 2 miles to the city. This was because of the middle of nowhere. And anyway, they finally found the main guy. He was put in jail. A long story. Anyway, and that was that.
4: So, I mean, yeah, you got to tell us how you got, you can't just tease it's a long story. How do you get out of that?
5: Okay. So really quickly, at that time I was married. This incredible woman who happened to be my high school sweetheart came back into my life. I was a mess. I was broke. I had spent all my money trying to get healthy with Parkinson's. I was, she came into my life and saved my life. And what's crazy is that we got pregnant a week before the show, and I had an ultrasound. We did an ultrasound, and I had that picture on my phone. They had my phone because they stole my stuff. Anyway, I heard in the drive, I could overhear them going, oh, there's so much money. He's got so much cash. And this thing, this jewelry is we can afford diapers for a year or 2 years, whatever they said. Obviously these people were down and out. They were stealing. They were taking my stuff, my money, so they could afford to probably take care of their own kids. So when it came down to having a gun at my head and being in that situation, I pleaded for my life, and I said, look at my phone. I said, look at the picture that my wife, had. And then anyway, and that was the ultrasound, and there was some sort of, they gave me some sympathy, I guess, and that was kind of how it got out of it. So,
4: that's crazy.
5: But for me, that situation was like because by that point, I didn't think I would ever sing again or even play music. So it was so weird getting Parkinson's, then a few years later thinking, okay, I'm going to try to play a show. I get through the show. It does great. And then this happens. And that kind of like mentally kind of screwed me over, not just physically. I mean, I had to have like multiple jawbone implants. I lost half the teeth in my mouth. I have to then get surgery. I'd have all fake things put in teeth. I mean, it was crazy. But mentally, it just messed me up, of course. But mostly, like, just thinking maybe I'm just not supposed to be doing music. Like, are these signs? You know, you get into all that and get in your head. So, yeah, it was not fun.
4: Yeah, I know that sometimes, like, the physical stuff is one thing, but just getting over mentally, I imagine, is probably the bigger struggle out of all of that.
5: Oh, yeah. Yeah. I mean, I've been held hostage in Brazil. I've been electrocuted in Thailand on the stage. I've had crazy things happen on tour, but I never thought something like this would happen in America. And with that being said, I never thought, you know, that it would happen when it did and how it did. And, you know, it just, yeah, that was like, I just felt, you know, obviously I felt like I got kicked when I was already down. You know what I mean?
4: So wait, you also got held hostage in Brazil?
5: Yeah, one time. That was in the 2000s, actually. But yeah, there were the bodyguards that we had hired for the tour ended up turning on us and holding us hostage in our own dressing room after a show because they wanted to try to get our money. Like, they wanted American cash, which we didn't have the amount they wanted, which was thousands of dollars. But yeah, they basically were turned bad, our own bodyguard team. So then the American embassy got involved. They ended up talking these guys into taking our gear, all of our gear, our truck of gear for the next show instead of us, right? So we got out of it. And then the next day we had another show, but our gear was obviously tied up in this whole thing. Eventually it was solved. We got our gear back. But yeah, some other drama, you know, stuff happens.
4: Good Lord, Alex. What the heck is like happening in your career from like the...
5: Dude, I mean, you know, if you go enough places in the world and you play enough shows, I mean, crazy stuff happens, you know. It happens. I don't know. I don't know. I'm lucky to be alive, sure. But absolutely. For many different reasons.
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16: It's a 5 on the WOKV weather meter for Monday. It's going to be a lot like the last couple of days. It'll be cloudy, breezy, and warm with off and on showers and storms. Daytime highs still approach 90 degrees. And tonight, an isolated shower too lingers under a cloudy sky. Low gets to 74. Tuesday, I think we finally see more sunshine. It'll be mostly to partly sunny with scattered showers and storms. Highs get to 90. They were in the mid-90s beginning on Wednesday. From the Action News Jax First Alert Weather Center, I'm meteorologist Corey Sima for 104.5 WOKV.
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1: Checking the roadways this morning, you have a crash in St. Johns County, 95 southbound, just past County Road 214. And in Duval County, you've got a crash on Beach Boulevard westbound as you're approaching the East Beltway Exchange. From the Traffic Center, I'm Scott Young.
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11: Good morning. 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We're just a few weeks from the 12th Carathon presented by Duval Asphalt, an event that raises money for the Child Cancer Fund. The event started in 2015 with a singular mission to forever fund the child life specialists at Nemours Children's Health. Thanks to your generosity, that has been achieved, and a vital team member will always walk alongside hundreds of children during their cancer treatment. Rich Jones introduces us to the new Miss Jolly.
21: We had a bell ringing the other day and just some really big smiles, some happy tears.
22: Sarah Lapsevic knows she's filling big shoes. There had only been one child life specialist at Nemours, Miss Jolly, who finally called it a career.
21: I had the pleasure of collaborating with her every once in a while when I was over at Wolfson's. And she is just amazing. I mean, I think she has just left such a legacy.
22: Jolly left a notebook of knowledge, but has otherwise given Lapsevic the room to be herself.
21: Every patient, you know, has different sensory needs. So whether that's, you know, making the room a calm environment, turning the lights down, providing them, you know, with a warm blanket, seeing, you know, do they want to be involved in the procedure? Do they want to assist in their care, taking off their dressing? Do they want their nurse to count to three before the port access? Or do they want to just get it done as quickly as possible? Do they want to engage in distraction so that they don't have to watch? And if they do, what are some of the things they want to play with? So that's where I usually come in with my amazing Child Cancer Fund distraction bag, and

0: and look away for, you know, an IV, a port access, things like that. But a lot of kids actually want to watch. It helps them cope best seeing what's happening.
1: Like all of us, Miss Sarah's been touched by cancer. Her sister was diagnosed with melanoma as a teenager. So she witnessed firsthand what treatment for a kid looks like and how it can affect everyone in the family.
0: So much of their time spent here is just everyone asking, you know, how's the patient feeling? What's going on with treatment? This is what's next. So sometimes it's just meeting families where they're at, you know, how was your Mother's Day? What'd you guys do? I know you finally had a break from here. Like, tell me about that. And, you know, just seeing their faces light up that someone took the time to just, you know, kind of check in on them and see what they're doing. Like, I remember you were doing a home reno project last time I saw you. How's it going?
1: She admits it's hard not to take work home.
0: Some who've lost their battle, unfortunately. Some who have continued to thrive and live on. I actually, you know, got to see a patient who's going off to college. And that's just so cool.
1: And is motivated daily to support all of her warriors. Some 300 in active treatment every year.
0: It's an honor that I get to, you know, share that relationship with the patients and families.
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6: Good morning, Jacksonville. It is 5:30. Lawyers for accused killer Luigi Mangione are objecting to the media access rules for his upcoming state trial. Brian Yenis reports.
7: Luigi Mangione's defense lawyers say the court is limiting who and what press can cover his upcoming New York state trial, violating Mangione's right to a public trial. Mangione's lawyers argue the court is choosing not to allow an overflow room to let everyone witness the trial despite having the capacity to do so. They allege reporters allowed to cover the trial were handpicked in some secret process, and that Mangione was never given a chance to object before any of this was decided. Together, his lawyers say this violates Mangione's First, Sixth, and 14th Constitutional Amendment rights.
6: Mangione's state trial is set to begin in September. He also faces federal charges in a trial that's set to begin in January. Senator Rand Paul claims he has options to try and hold Dr. Anthony Fauci in contempt for refusing to answer questions during a recent hearing on the origins of and government response to the COVID-19 pandemic. Chad Bergrup explains.
8: Contempt of Congress votes usually go to the floor, but they're subject to a filibuster. It takes 60 yeas to neutralize a filibuster. Still, Homeland Security Committee Chairman Rand Paul intends to bypass that option.
9: I plan on sending it directly with a legal brief supporting the argument to the Department of Justice.
8: The question is if the DOJ will prosecute. In 2014, former IRS official Lois Lerner invoked the Fifth before a House panel, but after commenting to the committee, the House held Lerner in contempt, but the DOJ never prosecuted. Democrats believe Fauci is on strong legal footing.
6: Fauci said he invoked the Fifth Amendment because he believed Paul was trying to get him to make statements that could be used against him. Iran deja vu, with President Trump once again threatening a massive escalation against Tehran, only to walk it back.
10: We had an attack that would be the biggest attack since World War II, and it would have been disastrous for them.
6: Trump says requests to give diplomacy more time from unnamed Iranian officials, as well as leaders from Gulf allies, Qatar, Saudi Arabia, and the United Arab Emirates, were key to his about-face. Florida Senator Rick Scott says he doesn't believe diplomacy will work.
11: Do I believe we're going to have to go in and bomb the hell out of him? Probably, because I don't, unless there's a regime change, I think whatever we do now, we're probably going to have to keep doing it, and because they're going to keep trying to get a nuclear weapon until we complete.

0: absolutely destroy their ability to do anything.
1: About two-thirds of U.S. adults say the war has not been worthwhile, according to polling from the Associated Press NORC Center for Public Affairs Research published last week. 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
4: It's a 5 on the WOKV weather meter for Monday. Keep the umbrellas and rain gear handy. It'll be cloudy, breezy, and warm with yet more off and on showers and storms. We'll have a couple of bands of rain and storms through the day, moving from west to east, including I-95 and the beaches, but the heaviest rain will be inland. Jacksonville's high today gets to 88, and tonight we'll be in the mid-70s with cloudy skies and a spotty isolated shower. Tuesday, I think we see more sunshine. It'll be mostly to partly cloudy with scattered storms, high 90. Then Wednesday, it'll be partly sunny with a few storms. High gets to 93. The coverage of rain drops Wednesday, Thursday, and Friday, but we'll be back to the sea breeze summertime swing of things with temperatures back near and above average. From the Action News Jax First Alert Weather Center, I'm meteorologist Corey Sima for 104.5 WOKV.
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5: Checking the roadways. In Duval County, you've got a crash on Beach Boulevard westbound as you're approaching the East Beltway Exchange. You have a crash in St. Johns County, 95 southbound, just past County Road 214. From the Traffic Center, I'm Scott Young.
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1: 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I'm Benjamin Fridkiss. Florida is urging doctors not to prescribe mental health medication to children, seemingly aligning with the Make America Healthy Again ideology. Eben Brown reports.
6: We'll call it a recommendation from Dr. Joseph Latipo, our Surgeon General here in Florida, really trying to push doctors to not be so quick to prescribe psychotropic medications to children. These are often prescribed for conditions like ADD, ADHD, and whatnot, and often include drugs that go by the names of Adderall and Vyvanse, but there are others. A lot of these drugs are, in some form, amphetamines. And in many cases, they are incredibly helpful to kids with those diseases, those illnesses, and they can be quite effective. However, what the Surgeon General is pushing doctors to do is to start with things like behavioral therapy, diet, and lifestyle adjustments. Is the child getting enough sleep? Is the child eating properly? Is the child exposed to electronic devices too much? If they're spending all their time on screens, it does affect things like mood and concentration ability. And that, to use medications is fine if needed, but don't use them first. And so I think that's part of an ongoing debate that's really been happening for some decades now about what to do with kids that may have trouble concentrating or have trouble with behaviors, whether or not to engage in behavior modification therapies or to go ahead and just simply stick them on medication. Of course, every parent needs to talk to their pediatrician about this.
7: Yeah, how are pediatricians or the agencies that govern them kind of reacting to this?
6: Well, there is a concern that people will take this advice to the extreme and absolutely refuse the medication at all, and that would probably be a bad idea. But there are plenty of physicians, and especially pediatricians, pediatric psychiatrists, pediatric neurologists, that would be supportive of something like this, to say, let's, before we get to the point of medication, especially for a very young child, what else can we be doing to help this along? Because even if you are medicating your child for these matters, if the home life and if their habits and school habits and whatnot are not adjusting, the medication may not even be enough. They have to have good habits. They have to have good routines.
7: Maybe I'm just assuming here, but the assumption would be that those conversations and those steps behaviorally are already happening. And when parents are seeking advice and going to the doctor to ultimately get medication, it would seem as though they've already tried a number of those things.
6: Well, I mean, one would think that may not always be the case. Yeah. There is a lot of kids who are being medicated. which would suggest that perhaps there is an over-medication or over-prescribing problem with that. And, you know, whether or not that that's the work of an effort to push medication or just maybe some, you know, some practices are not best practices anymore, that has to be addressed. And I think what the Surgeon General is you know, saying is not to never use medication, but medication might, you know, medication shouldn't be the first thing you do.
7: Would this be more guardrails, or is there actual, like, teeth to this policy that would prevent pediatricians from prescribing this, or those licensed to do it?
6: I would say that it's guardrails and guidance. Yeah. You know, there's no law or some kind of, you know, edict or executive order saying you can't do this. No.
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4: It's a 5 on the WOKV weather meter for Monday. It's going to be a lot like the last couple of days. It'll be cloudy, breezy, and warm with off and on showers and storms. Daytime highs still approach 90 degrees. And tonight, an isolated shower too lingers under a cloudy sky. Low gets to 74. Tuesday, I think we finally see more sunshine. It'll be mostly to partly sunny with scattered showers and storms. Highs get to 90. They were in the mid-90s beginning on Wednesday. From the Action News Jax First Alert Weather Center, I'm meteorologist Corey Sima for 104.5 WOKV.
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5: Checking the roadways. In Duval County, you've got a crash on Beach Boulevard westbound as you're approaching the East Beltway Exchange. You have a crash in St. Johns County, 95 southbound, just past County Road 214. From the Traffic Center, I'm Scott Young.
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1: The Calling will be coming to Jacksonville in September. The band, known for their hit single, Wherever You Go, will be at 5 on September 12th. Tickets on sale now. Lead singer Alex Band sat down with WOKV's Chase Bunker ahead of the upcoming show to talk about being abducted and reuniting with the band.
22: One of the things I didn't realize, and this somehow like skipped past me, that you were kidnapped after a festival. Is that right?
23: Kind of. I wouldn't call it kidnapped, first of all, because I was an adult, and also because it's not like they took me for ransom. What happened is, about 4 years after I was diagnosed with Parkinson's, I was getting better enough that I could stand up long enough, and I was like, I want to try to play a show. I thought I could. So just kind of put the feelers out there, got a show. It was a fair show in Michigan, in a really cute, sweet town called Lapeer, Michigan. Anyway, played that thing. It went great. I had to sit for part of it. Obviously I'm using a cane still at this point, but I'm getting better. And it felt great to complete the show. That night, I left my hotel. This is America. I'm not worried about these sort of things. I didn't have, security. It had been, at this point it was 2014, 15, whatever it was, that this is, way after any major 2000s calling success. I'm not worried about that. So I go across the street to get like a vitamin water from a gas station, and I get pulled into a van by two guys. And then the first thing they did was smash the right side of my face with like a metal bat. Which broke my jawbone, my teeth, all this stuff. And then I was, kind of all screwed up. They took all my money. They took all my stuff. It turned out that they were at the show. They had seen me giving money to local kids who had helped set up the stage and things. They had seen I had cash on me, which I did, a lot. So this was, and then also I just had, jewelry. They stole all that stuff. Drove me out to the middle of nowhere to some train station, maybe a mile or two away. And then they were just going to kill me and leave me there. Basically, that was the plan. The story's way too long to explain how I got out of that situation, but luckily I did, and I was kicked out of the car. Then I was left in that train station. I broke my tailbone or fractured or whatever on a railroad track. Then I had to walk back 2 miles to the city. This was because of the middle of nowhere. They finally found the main guy. He was put in jail. A long story anyway, and that was that.
22: So, I mean, you got to tell us like how you got, you can't just tease like, oh yeah, it's a long story. Like, how do you get out of that?
23: Okay, so really quickly, at that time, I was married. This incredible woman who happened to be my high school sweetheart came back into my life. I was a mess. I was broke. I had spent all my money trying to get healthy with Parkinson's. I was, she came into my life and saved my life. And what's crazy is that we got pregnant like a week before the show. And I had an ultrasound. We did an ultrasound. And I had that picture on my phone. They had my phone because they stole my stuff. Anyway, I heard in the drive, I could overhear them going, oh, there's so much money. He's got so much cash. And this thing, this jewelry, is like, we can afford diapers for a year or 2 years, whatever they said. Obviously, these people were down and out. They were stealing. They were taking my stuff, my money, so they could afford to probably take care of their own kids. So when it came down to having a gun in my head and being in that situation, I pleaded for my life. And I said, look at my phone. I said, look at the picture that my wife, you know, had. And then anyway, and that was the ultrasound. And there was some sort of, they gave me some sympathy, I guess. And that was kind of how it got out of it. So,
22: that's
23: crazy. But for me, that situation was like, because by that point I didn't think I would ever sing again or even play music. So it was so weird getting Parkinson's, then a few years later thinking, okay, I'm going to try to play a show. I get through the show. It does great. And then this happens. And that kind of like mentally kind of screwed me over, not just physically. I mean, I had to have like multiple jawbone implants. I lost half the teeth in my mouth. I have to then get surgery. I'd have all fake things put in teeth. I mean, it was crazy. But mentally, it just messed me up, of course. But mostly, like, just thinking, maybe I'm just not supposed to be doing music. Like, are these signs? You know, you get into all that and get in your head. So, yeah, it was not fun.
22: Yeah, I know that sometimes, like, the physical stuff is one thing, but just getting over mentally, I imagine, is probably the bigger struggle out of all of that.
23: Oh, yeah. Yeah. I mean, I've been held hostage in Brazil. I've been electrocuted in Thailand on the stage. I've had crazy things happen on tour, but I never thought something like this would happen in America. And with that being said, I never thought, you know, that it would happen when it did and how it did. And, you know, it just, yeah, that was like, I just felt, you know, obviously I felt like I got kicked when I was already down. You know what I mean?
22: So wait, you also got held hostage in Brazil?
23: Yeah, one time. That was in the 2000s, actually. But yeah, there were the bodyguards that we had hired for the tour ended up turning on us and holding us hostage in our own dressing room after a show because they wanted to try to get our money. Like, they wanted American cash, which we didn't have the amount they wanted, which was thousands of dollars. But yeah, they basically were turned bad, our own bodyguard team. So then the American embassy got involved. They ended up talking these guys into taking our gear, all of our gear, our truck of gear for the next show instead of us, right? So we got out of it. And then the next day we had another show, but our gear was obviously tied up in this whole thing. Eventually it was solved. We got our gear back. But yeah, there's some other drama. You know, stuff happens.
22: Good Lord, Alex. What the heck is like happening in your career from like the...
23: If you go enough places in the world and you play enough shows, I mean, crazy stuff happens, you know? It happens. I don't know. I don't know.
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4: It's a 5 on the WOKV weather meter for Monday. It's going to be a lot like the last couple of days. It'll be cloudy, breezy, and warm with off and on showers and storms. Daytime highs still approach 90 degrees. And tonight, an isolated shower too lingers under a cloudy sky. Low gets to 74. Tuesday, I think we finally see more sunshine. It'll be mostly to partly sunny with scattered showers and storms. Highs get to 90. They were in the mid-90s beginning on Wednesday. From the Action News Jax First Alert Weather Center, I'm meteorologist Corey Sima for 104.5 WOKV.
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5: Checking the roadways this morning, you have a crash in St. Johns County, 95 southbound, just past County Road 214. From the Traffic Center, I'm Scott Young.
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1: Good morning. 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We're just a few weeks from the 12th Carathon presented by Duval Asphalt, an event that raises money for the Child Cancer Fund. The event started in 2015 with a singular mission to forever fund the child life specialists at Nemours Children's Health. Thanks to your generosity, that has been achieved, and a vital team member will always walk alongside hundreds of children during their cancer treatment. Rich Jones introduces us to the new Miss Jolly.
28: We had a bell ringing the other day and just some really big smiles, some happy tears.
29: Sarah Lapsevic knows she's filling big shoes. There had only been one child life specialist at Nemours, Miss Jolly, who finally called it a career.
28: I had the pleasure of collaborating with her every once in a while when I was over at Wolfson's. And yeah, she is just amazing. I mean, I think she has just left such a legacy.
29: Jolly left a notebook of knowledge, but has otherwise given Lapsevic the room to be herself.
28: Every patient, you know, has different sensory needs. So whether that's, you know, making the room a calm environment, turning the lights down, providing them, you know, with a warm blanket, seeing, you know, do they want to be involved in the procedure? Do they want to assist in their care, taking off their dressing? Do they want their nurse to count to three before the port access? Or do they want to just get it done as quickly as possible? Do they want to engage in distraction so that they don't have to watch? And if they do, what are some of the things they want to play with? So that's where I usually come in with my amazing child cancer fund distraction bag and have all different sorts of toys that meet different developmental levels.
29: Lapsevic, or Miss Sarah, as she's called, interned at Wolfson, then was hired in hematology and oncology. So she's been walking alongside our local cancer kids for years. She calls her patients, every one of them, warriors.
28: They are stronger than most people. They're resilient and they're really brave. So a lot of kids, you know, we want to tell them, look away for, you know, an IV, a port access, things like that. But a lot of kids actually want to watch. It helps them cope best seeing what's happening.
29: Like all of us, Miss Sarah's been touched by cancer. Her sister was diagnosed with melanoma as a teenager. So she witnessed firsthand what treatment for a kid looks like and how it can affect everyone in the family.
28: So much of their time spent here is just everyone asking, you know, how is the patient feeling? What's going on with treatment? This is what's next. So sometimes it's just meeting families where they're at. You know, how was your Mother's Day? What'd you guys do? I know you finally had a break from here. Like, tell me about that. And, you know, just seeing their faces light up that someone took the time to just, you know, kind of check in on them and see what they're doing. Like, I remember you were doing a home reno project last time I saw you. How's it going?
29: She admits it's hard not to take work home.
28: Some who've lost their battle, unfortunately. Some who have continued to thrive and live on. I actually, you know, got to see a patient who's going off to college, and that's just so cool.
29: And is motivated daily to support all of her warriors. Some 300 in active treatment every year.
28: It's an honor that I get to, you know, share that relationship with the patients and families.
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10: Good morning at 6 o'clock. Welcome back from the weekend and welcome to August 3rd and Jacksonville's Morning News underway. I'm Rich Jones with three big things you need to know, brought to you by Tom Bush BMW.
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10: Overall, a wet Monday underway for many neighborhoods. A Florida judge could soon decide whether to rewrite the ballot language for the proposed property tax phase-out amendment.
19: Education equals opposition when it comes to Amendment 3.
10: A hearing today in the lawsuit against the Jacksonville Sheriff's Office over the in-custody death of Charles Faggart.
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4: I'm Action News Jax meteorologist Corey Sima tracking more bands of rain and storms on the way and a warming trend in the Action News Jax First Alert forecast.
17: First Alert traffic from the Strata Air Conditioning and Heating Traffic Center.
29: Overall, we're looking pretty good in the metro area. The weekend road construction project for the finger joints and closure of the Buckman Bridge northbound, leaving Mandarin, is now done. JTB eastbound out to the Mayo Clinic looks fully up to speed. I-10 is delay-free into downtown Jacksonville. 95 running up to speed as well. In St. John's County, we've been following for the last hour or so, a right shoulder crash southbound, south of State Road 16, and as you're approaching 207, that crash over on the right shoulder does not look like it's causing any major issues. One other note, someone broke down 95 south before you get to Airport Road. It's over on the right shoulder as well. 602, Jacksonville's morning news continues with scattered showers off and on over the metro again this morning. More of today's top stories now. Here's Benjamin Fritkus.
2: Iran deja vu. President Trump once again threatens a massive escalation against Tehran, only to walk it back.
6: We had an attack that would be the biggest attack since World War II, and it would have been disastrous for them.
2: Trump says requests to give diplomacy more time from unnamed Iranian officials as well as leaders from Gulf allies, Qatar, Saudi Arabia, and the United Arab Emirates were key to his about-face. Florida Senator Rick Scott says he doesn't believe diplomacy will work.
7: Do I believe we're going to have to go in and bomb the hell out of him? Probably, because I don't, unless there's a regime change, I think whatever we do now, we're probably going to have to keep doing it because they're going to keep trying to get a nuclear weapon until we completely destroy their ability to do anything.
2: About two-thirds of U.S. adults say the war has not been worthwhile, according to polling from the Associated Press NORC Center for Public Affairs Research published last week. When it comes to arresting illegal immigrants, Florida is lapping the field. That's what Governor Ron DeSantis said on Fox News Saturday about Florida's efforts against illegal immigration. DeSantis says almost half of all immigration arrests done by state and local law enforcement across the country are in Florida. This morning, a judge is expected to announce a decision on whether certain evidence will be considered in the case of a local murder-for-hire plot.
8: Jared Bridegan's ex-wife, Shanna Gardner, is accused of being part of the plot, along with her now estranged husband, Mario Fernandez Saldana. Saldana is accused of hiring a hitman to kill Bridegan. Gardner's lawyers are requesting more access to his widow, Kirsten Bridegan's phone. Specifically, they're requesting text messages to other witnesses, correspondence with the state attorney's office and Jacks Beach Police, and various social media posts. The defense wants the judge to look at the phone's contents privately before making her decision. Now, this comes just weeks after a judge ordered certain messages between Ms. Bridegan and another witness to be shared to the court.
2: Action News Jax's Madison Foglia reports jury selection for Fernandez, the first of three defendants to face trial in the case, is set for next Monday. Gardner's trial is scheduled for later this month. As many as seven people are without a place to live after a fire at a Westside apartment complex. Casey Stone reports from the Belmont Apartments off Firestone Road.
9: We know no one was hurt in this fire, but JFRD has confirmed that seven people and one dog are now displaced. I spoke with one couple who say their apartment was one of the ones destroyed in the fire. They said it happened after hearing a big boom.
2: JFRD says the state fire marshal is investigating the cause. Acting Attorney General Todd Blanche has issued a formal order terminating President Trump's $1.8 billion anti-weaponization fund to compensate his political allies. The move late Sunday follows weeks of negotiations with two Republican senators who are blocking his nomination to become Attorney General. Trump maintains people who had faced charges from the January 6th Capitol attack could benefit from the fund.
6: People were hurt so badly. 22 suicides, and they were destroyed, their families were destroyed, for doing things that, honestly, there's never been an attack on any group of people in this country, in my opinion. Maybe one, but if they don't approve Todd, I put it back on the table.
2: A spokeswoman for Texas Senator John Cornyn, one of the senators holding up Blanche's nomination, confirmed the agreement. The Senate Judiciary Committee vote on Blanche is scheduled for tomorrow. And doctors are seeing a new cosmetic side effect caused by weight loss drugs like Ozempic. Mark Mayfield has details.
14: The condition known as temporal hollowing or sunken temples can make the face look older and thinner. Experts say it's becoming more noticeable as GLP-1 medications grow in popularity. Temporal hollowing is the loss of fat in the temples, the areas on the sides of the forehead. The condition is more likely to happen when patients lose weight too quickly or do not follow a personalized treatment plan.
2: WOKV News time is 6:06.
29: Scattered showers over the west side and moving into Clay County at this hour. How wet it's looking for the start of the week and when heat becomes a bigger part of our weather story. Plus, a Florida judge may decide today to rewrite ballot language for the upcoming property tax phase-out amendment. How it could have big implications on overall support. Next.
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4: It's a 5 on the WOKV weather meter for Monday. Keep the umbrellas and rain gear handy. It'll be cloudy, breezy, and warm with yet more off and on showers and storms. We'll have a couple of bands of rain and storms through the day, moving from west to east, including I-95 and the beaches, but the heaviest rain will be inland. Jacksonville's high today gets to 88, and tonight will be in the mid-70s with cloudy skies and a spotty isolated shower. Tuesday, I think we see more sunshine. It'll be mostly to partly cloudy with scattered storms, high 90. Then Wednesday, it'll be partly sunny with a few storms. High gets to 93. The coverage of rain drops Wednesday, Thursday, and Friday, but we'll be back to the sea breeze summertime swing of things with temperatures back near and above average. From the Action News Jax First Alert Weather Center, I'm meteorologist Corey Sima for 104.5 WOKV.
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0: There's a crash in St. Johns County, but this one's on the right shoulder, and there are no delays. 95 southbound before you get to State Road 207. And if you're making your way in from the north side on 95 southbound, you'll pass by a broken down vehicle on the right shoulder before you get to Airport Road. No delays there, and you're looking good past that point all the way into downtown. Plus, if you're on 10 eastbound making your way in from the west side, you're enjoying a speed limit ride between the First Coast Expressway and the 1095 merger.
29: Scattered showers in that same area right now, as we can see on First Alert Doppler HD. Also seeing some showers over Keystone Heights and moving into Western Clay County now out of Bradford County. Average gas prices in Jacksonville falling about 16 cents a gallon over the past week. The average in Jacksonville now $3.78 a gallon, according to Gas Buddy. It's unchanged over a month ago and about 90 cents per gallon higher than a year ago. National average price of diesel also up 7 cents compared to a week ago. That stands at $5.32 per gallon. 6:12 Jacksonville's morning news continues with more of today's top stories. Here's Benjamin Fridkus.
2: St. Johns County detectives are investigating a deadly shooting in the St. Augustine Shores community. We are told one person was found dead on Como Court Saturday morning. A suspect was taken into custody, but it's not clear if they have been arrested and charged. A 44-year-old man from Jacksonville is in critical condition after being hit by a car in Nashville, Tennessee.
8: The Metro Nashville Police Department says an 87-year-old man ran a red light, hitting four people. One person was killed and three others were injured.
2: That's Action News Jax's Madison Foglia reporting. A Florida judge may decide today to rewrite the ballot language for the proposed property tax phase-out amendment. UNF science professor Sean Frieder says a recent poll shows voter support dropping significantly after being told it could cost local governments $12 billion statewide.
3: It goes from 61% to 45%.
2: The state and groups suing over the ballot language will propose rulings today. The judge will then make a decision soon after. The historic Laura Street Trio in downtown Jacksonville is set to be auctioned off on Wednesday.
10: The city says that proceeds from the auction, they would go toward unpaid code violations for graffiti on the buildings. Action News Jax told you back in April when the city tried to force the trio into a public auction. The city made that decision when they couldn't come to terms with redeveloping the property. The trio of buildings include the Florida Life Insurance, Bisbee, and National Bank buildings. They have been vacant for decades after multiple failed attempts to redevelop them.
2: Shay Simon reports the owner owes more than $827,000 in fines for municipal code violations. The Jaguars enter the next phase of training camp as pads go on today. Action Sports Jax's Brent Martineau reports.
12: Only three practices open to the fans this week, and two of them are sold out. It's noticeable this is a team filled with continuity, by the way. The Jags look way ahead of where they were at this time last year.
2: You're seeing more sea turtle nests on Michler's Landing Beach in Ponte Vedra. The Sea Turtle Patrol found another nest this weekend, bringing the total this summer to 148. The number of newly laid nests drops significantly during August, so they don't expect that many more for the season. This is the third highest number of nests on record. Republican Senator Bernie Moreno says Ohio GOP Congressman Max Miller should not serve in the House of Representatives. Mark Mayfield reports.
14: This comes following allegations of abuse made by Moreno's daughter against Miller. Police reports obtained by ABC News detail accusations of physical abuse and threats during their marriage. In a post on X, Moreno said Miller needs serious psychological help and is a danger to his daughter. Miller has denied the allegations and has stated he's staying in the race.
2: Consumer sentiment jumped in July as inflation fears eased.
14: The University of Michigan's final reading for last month rose nearly 12% from June. The survey's chief economist said despite the recent gains, overall sentiment is still down 11% from a year ago. She noted consumers remain focused on pocketbook issues after 5 years of high inflation and high prices. One-year inflation expectations dipped slightly to their lowest reading since March. I'm Mark Mayfield.
2: The countdown is on to the Major League Baseball trade deadline tonight. Greg Thompson tells us what to be on the lookout for.
1: The big domino fell late Saturday night, with the Detroit Tigers sending arguably the best pitcher in baseball, Tarek Skubal, to the Los Angeles Dodgers. That leaves the Chicago Cubs, Milwaukee Brewers, and Atlanta Braves among the list of contenders that are still looking for starting pitching, with plenty of options still out there. The other biggest moves will probably involve hitters. Reports are that the Baltimore Orioles could be willing to trade all-star catcher Adley Rutschman, while the San Francisco Giants are just about guaranteed to move three-time batting champion Luis Arraez.
2: Finding happiness may require changing your zip code, Lisa Taylor explains.
6: Because I'm happy.
7: A recent WalletHub study ranked 182 of the U.S. largest cities based on the happiness of residents using factors like income, mental well-being, physical health, and social connections. It found the five happiest cities in the U.S. are Fremont, California, Bismarck, North Dakota, Scottsdale, Arizona, South Burlington, Vermont, and Fargo, North Dakota. Other cities that ranked highly are Madison, Wisconsin, Portland, Maine, and Columbia, Maryland.
2: Jacksonville, and for that matter, no Florida cities, showed up on the list. WOKV News Time is 6:17.
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4: It's a 5 on the WOKV weather meter for Monday. It's going to be a lot like the last couple of days. It'll be cloudy, breezy, and warm with off and on showers and storms. Daytime highs still approach 90 degrees. And tonight, an isolated shower too lingers under a cloudy sky. Low gets to 74. Tuesday, I think we finally see more sunshine. It'll be mostly to partly sunny with scattered showers and storms. Highs get to 90. They were in the mid-90s beginning on Wednesday. From the Action News Jax First Alert Weather Center, I'm meteorologist Corey Sima for 104.5 WOKV.
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29: An update from Sherry at F.511.
0: The crash in St. Johns County, 95 southbound, approaching State Road 207 has cleared, along with the broken down vehicle that was on the right shoulder, 95 southbound before Airport Road. Now in Orange Park, you have a crash to watch out for. This is Blanding Boulevard northbound. The left-hand turn lane is blocked at Argyle Forest Boulevard.
29: Appreciate the update, Sherry, as Jacksonville's morning news continues. Coming up next at 6:18, why Apple users may have to open up their Apple Wallet to make use of its new AI.
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29: For a second straight weekend, Jacksonville police investigating a quadruple shooting.
23: It was shocking and crazy. In Ortega Woods.
29: It happened late Saturday night on Ortega Woods Drive off Blanding. Three boys in their late teens were found wounded. Around the same time, a fourth gunshot victim located nearby. We're sorting through what we know so far and what still needs to be reported. Coming up in the next 10 minutes at 6:23, more of today's top stories. Here's Benjamin Fritkus.
2: Apple users might have to open up their wallets to make use of its new AI. Evan Brown explains.
24: Apple already unveiled its artificially intelligent upgrade to its long-troubled personal assistant Siri during its developers conference this summer. But the company's departing CEO Tim Cook reveals on an earnings call, as reported by TechCrunch, that users looking to make extended use of this new version of Siri could be made to pay for it. Other competitive AI bots such as Grok, ChatGPT, or Anthropic's Claude all require subscriptions for increased or extra usage of the AI computing power. Siri AI will be featured in the rollout of iOS 27 this fall.
2: President Trump is promoting the Freedom Haulers initiative to fast-track military veterans into trucking jobs. Jeff Manasso with a closer look.
25: President Trump recently announcing a fast-track program and new job opportunities by streaming CDL licensing for veterans.
26: Any American who has driven a heavy truck for our military will automatically be eligible for a commercial driver's license. And it's good-paying jobs, too.
25: The Freedom Haulers Initiative waives the CDL road skills test. Veterans without heavy truck experience will also be fast-tracked with expedited training. The president saying the program will also improve highway safety by removing illegal immigrant truckers from America's roadways.
2: A humanitarian crisis continues to grow overseas. More than 50,000 migrants rushed Spain's border. Marianne Rafferty has the latest.
28: Most of the 60,000 North African migrants who entered Spain's Ceuta enclave last week have now returned to Morocco. At least 72 people died in drownings and a stampede as thousands crossed into the Spanish territory. Far-right politicians calling the remaining migrants to be expelled.
2: Some migrants who returned to Morocco described a border that was effectively open and said authorities did little as they watched thousands of people cross.
17: 104.5 WOKV, covering Clay County.
2: Terrifying moments as a car crashes into a card shop in Orange Park.
31: The luckiest man's sports card in Orange Park is where this happened, and it's now boarded up. The shop owners say that the car crashed through new cases that were containing up to $30,000 worth of cards. And still, they're grateful that everybody ended up being okay.
32: It was honestly kind of like watching a slow-mo movie. Things can be replaced, yes, but people can't. That was our main concern.
2: Action News Jax's Chandler Morgan reports one customer sustained minor scrapes. Everyone in the store and the person driving survived without serious injuries. The owner says the shop will stay open during its normal business hours. Health and Human Services Secretary Robert F. Kennedy Jr. says parents should get their children vaccinated for measles.
33: A measles vaccine is effective.
0: it stops measles in about 97% of the cases. Well, people should get vaccinated.
2: His comments on CNN come as measles cases have grown in the United States. A Johns Hopkins University tracker for health data found there were nearly 2,300 confirmed cases in the U.S. as of late last month, passing the amount of cases recorded in 2025. WOKV News time is 6:26.
29: A hearing today in the lawsuit against JSO over the in-custody death of a man over a year ago.
1: I just want to know what really happened to my son.
29: The evidence at the heart of that lawsuit.
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6: Good morning. Thanks for joining us on Jacksonville's Morning News at 6:30. It's the 3rd of August, Monday, back to work, and by this time next week, back to school. Showers moving into Clay County and through the west side of Jacksonville at this hour. So we're not completely done with the rain. When we turn more sunny and hotter in the 5-day forecast, three big things you need to know, brought to you by Tom Bush, BMW. President Trump says he's decided to hold off ordering new strikes against Iran after discussions with Gulf allies.
7: Would I rather make a deal? I'm not looking to kill people.
6: For a second straight weekend, Jacksonville police investigate a quadruple shooting.
8: 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In Ortega Woods.
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10: I'm Action News Jax, meteorologist Corey Sima, timing out more bands of showers and storms, more sunshine, and more heat on the way in the Action News Jax First Alert forecast.
3: First Alert traffic from the Strata Air Conditioning and Heating Traffic Center.
6: Approaching downtown, we've got a crash 95 South just before Union Street. I don't see that it's blocking any travel lanes, so it shouldn't slow you down. And once you get beyond it, you're fine over the Fuller-Warren Bridge. West Beltway has one issue, and this is a breakdown that happens southbound just between the end of the Buckman Bridge and San Jose Boulevard. It's over on the right shoulder, though, so not causing any delays. As you're approaching the Beltway on Blanding, north at Argyle Forest Boulevard, a crash has the left turn lane blocked. I-10 is running up to speed into downtown, and even JTB East out to the Mayo Clinic doesn't look too bad. That right lane starts to slow near San Pablo. 6:32 with more of today's top local stories. Here's Benjamin Fridkus.
11: I live here for 11 years. I never heard of anything of this sort. Never.
12: Neighbors on the west side are stunned to hear that four people were shot in their community.
13: I'm surprised because I've never seen any violence, never seen any fighting, never seen nothing. It's just been peaceful.
12: JSO says it happened late Saturday night on Ortega Woods Drive off Blanding. Three boys in their late teens were found wounded, and around the same time, a fourth gunshot victim was found nearby. Police say it does not appear the victims know the shooter. So far, no arrests or suspect information has been shared by police.

0: Today in the lawsuit filed by the family of Charles Faggert against the Jacksonville Sheriff's Office, it's been over a year since Faggert was critically injured at the Duval County Jail after being arrested for domestic violence. Action News Jax's Zion Dakota reports the family still has so many unanswered questions.
1: The complaint alleges that both JSO and Sheriff T.K. Waters have a mandatory duty to release the records to the public. The lawsuit calls out the heavily redacted nature of this incident report and the Sheriff's Office's refusal to provide video footage.
0: JSO's incident report suggests Faggert claimed to have taken fentanyl and had suffered a seizure after acting erratically and requiring restraint. But medical records show he had taser barbs in his skin, despite JSO's report having no mention of a taser being used on him. A Jacksonville firefighter facing charges for selling crack cocaine is due to be arraigned this morning.
2: We told you when Latavius Stevens was arrested on July 9th, police say he helped facilitate multiple drug sales involving an undercover deputy in September of 2023. Stevens was hired by the Jacksonville Fire Rescue Department in November 2024, but was not charged in this drug investigation at that time.
0: Action News Jax's Shay Simon reports Stevens has been suspended without pay pending termination. The city of Jacksonville may decide to crack down on e-bikes. The city council's rules committee will meet today to discuss regulations proposed by council member Michael Boylan. He's calling for speed limits and restrictions for kids. We reported last week that Wolfson Children's Hospital says in the first 6 months of this year, it has treated 97 children for traumatic e-bike and e-scooter injuries. That's close to how many it treated during all of 2025. And the Jacksonville Sheriff's Office says it's expecting to see more e-bikes as school resumes next week.
3: Recall alert.
0: Ford is recalling over 47,000 F-150 and F-250 pickup trucks. The rear camera's display screen blocks when the menu is open when reversing. This violates a federal rule and may cause an accident. Owners will be sent a letter starting this month. An over-the-air software update may fix this issue for most trucks. Early voting in Duval County starts this Friday, and here's what you can expect at the ballot box.
4: It is optional for a candidate for a governor to declare a running mate for lieutenant governor. When you are voting in the governor or lieutenant governor contest, only vote for one candidate.
0: Action News Jax's Madison Fogler reports anyone voting in St. John's County should consider where they plan to vote because there are 7 early voting sites across the county. WOKV News time is 6:35.
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18: It's a 5 on the WOKV weather meter for Monday. Keep the umbrellas and rain gear handy. It'll be cloudy, breezy, and warm with yet more off and on showers and storms. We'll have a couple of bands of rain and storms through the day, moving from west to east, including I-95 and the beaches, but the heaviest rain will be inland. Jacksonville's high today gets to 88, and tonight we'll be in the mid-70s with cloudy skies and a spotty isolated shower. Tuesday, I think we see more sunshine. It'll be mostly to partly cloudy with scattered storms, high 90. Then Wednesday, it'll be partly sunny with a few storms. High gets to 93. The coverage of rain drops Wednesday, Thursday, and Friday, but we'll be back to the sea breeze summertime swing of things with temperatures back near and above average. From the Action News Jax First Alert Weather Center, I'm meteorologist Corey Sima for 104.5 WOKV.
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5: Here's Sherry at F.511.
19: Downtown 95 southbound, left shoulder on the ramp to Union Street, and there's one in Orange Park, Blanding Boulevard northbound, left-hand turn lane blocked at Argyle Forest. Then if you're heading out of Orange Park on the West Beltway southbound, you'll pass by a broken down vehicle on the right shoulder after you cross the Buckman Bridge just before San Jose. And we're seeing minor slowdowns now. Butler eastbound in the right lane before San Pablo.
5: President Trump says talks with Iran resumed today. He halted new airstrikes, he says, on Iran ahead of the planned talks, although he didn't disclose where the talks would be held. Meanwhile, oil prices dropped a bit on hopes for a diplomatic solution to the war. We'll continue to follow developments throughout the morning. 641 with more of today's top local stories. Here's Benjamin Fritkus.
0: Covering Putnam County, a 19-year-old is facing murder charges for the shooting death of his parents. Deputies were called late Friday to the home of Satsuma for an argument that escalated into violence. Ulysses Servin is charged with 2 counts of homicide. This is still a very active case as deputies investigate what led to the deadly shooting. A Florida judge could soon decide whether to rewrite the ballot language for the proposed property tax phase-out amendment. Action News Jax's Jake Stovan says the outcome could have big implications.
20: The summary claims to benefit Florida taxpayers, protect small businesses, and ensure funding for core services like public safety. Claims opposition groups like Save Our Services argue are at the very least misleading.
21: If this thing really did protect public safety and the money for public safety, both the police and firefighter unions would not have come out against it, saying it's a risk to public safety.
20: UNF political science professor Sean Frieder explains a recent poll he led showed voter support for phasing out property taxes dropped significantly after being told it could cost the local governments almost $12 billion statewide.
22: That changes things dramatically. Support goes from 61% to 45%.
0: The state and groups suing over Amendment 3's ballot language were given until today to file proposed rulings. Lawyers for accused killer Luigi Mangione are objecting to the media access rule for his upcoming state trial. Brian Yenis reports.
1: Luigi Mangione's defense lawyers say the court is limiting who and what press can cover his upcoming New York State trial, violating Mangione's right to a public trial. Mangione's lawyers argue the court is choosing not to allow an overflow room to let everyone witness the trial despite having the capacity to do so. They allege reporters allowed to cover the trial were handpicked in some secret process and that Mangione was never given a chance to object before any of this was decided. Together, his lawyers say this violates Mangione's First, Sixth, and 14th Constitutional Amendment rights.
0: Mangione's state trial is set to begin in September. He also faces federal charges in a trial that's set to begin in January.
17: Recall alert.
0: A food recall has been announced regarding several tons of product. More from Paul Stevens.
2: That recall, covering nearly 23,000 pounds of UCROP's baked spaghetti and chicken cobbler, all due to concerns over metal slivers. The U.S. Department of Agriculture's Food Safety and Inspection Service saying the recall products were sold in Virginia, North Carolina, and West Virginia, as well as through Department of War commissaries and online sales. The recall was ordered after a customer found a piece of metal in one of the products. No injuries confirmed. The recall affecting products manufactured between July 1st and July 29th of this year, with Best Buy dates from July 8th through August 5th. Throw the products away or return them to the place of purchase for a full refund.
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5: Still to come on Jacksonville's Morning News, federal prosecutors surprisingly dropped charges against a man who was charged with damaging the reflecting pool. The Trump supporter who says he understands why.
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5: 6:48, thanks so much for checking us out this morning. A judge in Duval County expected to announce a decision whether certain evidence may be considered in the high-profile case of a local murder-for-hire plot. This involves the shooting death of Jared Bradigan. That was 2022, all those years ago now. We learned in new court filings last week the prosecutors believe multiple people may have been involved the night Bradigan was killed. It's new developing details ahead of the trial for the first of three people accused in the shooting. That's set to begin next week. 6:49 with more of today's top stories. Here's Benjamin Fritkus.
0: The suspect in a fatal shooting at a fast food restaurant in Idaho died of a self-inflicted gunshot wound. Police identified 24-year-old Chad Williams as the shooter.
8: There are three victims that are deceased. Seven others are injured. Two of those patients have been treated and released.
0: The police chief credited an off-duty officer and a citizen with firing shots at Williams, diverting him from the restaurant. A Republican senator says he understands why a federal prosecutor dropped charges against a man for damaging the reflecting pool. Here's Gunal Scott.
9: President Trump on Truth Social maintained vandals caused issues with the Lincoln Memorial reflecting pool. Louisiana GOP Senator John Kennedy on NBC's Meet the Press said of the president's claim,
10: I don't know whether he really believes that or it's part of his political messaging or he's just thinking out loud.
9: But Kennedy said U.S. Attorney Jeanine Pirro could not move forward if the facts aren't there.
10: You can't lie to a federal judge. If she can't prove her case, she was right to pull back.
9: The president did acknowledge in his post that some pool damage may have come from, in his words, contractor difficulty.
0: Google is shutting down an AI tool that lets people create fake images on Google Earth, Mark Mayfield explains.
11: The company pulled the plug after just one day because journalists and researchers showed it was easy to manipulate satellite data to cover up things like war crimes. In one case, the BBC made an image that falsely showed the Eiffel Tower in pieces.
0: A golden jubilee in Clay County. The Orange Park Library is turning 50. The community is invited to a celebration at 6 tonight featuring craft stations, the Garden Club, Women's Club, and Friends of the Orange Park Library. And Netflix is being sued over a missing hard drive containing an unreleased Nicolas Cage movie. Michelle Polino with the latest.
27: Netflix is facing a $105 million lawsuit from a film producer over an unencrypted Nicolas Cage film that has gone missing. Simon Ephraim, a Swiss businessman, wrote the script for the World War II thriller Fortitude and spent 7 years and $45 million bringing it to the screen. According to his lawsuit, an associate producer dropped off a digital cinema package at Netflix headquarters in June so the company could consider whether to buy the rights. Netflix disputes any liability, saying in a statement in part that the film was delivered without the proper industry standard safeguards.
0: WOKV News Time is 6:51.
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18: It's a 5 on the WOKV weather meter for Monday. It's going to be a lot like the last couple of days. It'll be cloudy, breezy, and warm with off and on showers and storms. Daytime highs still approach 90 degrees. And tonight, an isolated shower too lingers under a cloudy sky. Low gets to 74. Tuesday, I think we finally see more sunshine. It'll be mostly to partly sunny with scattered showers and storms. Highs get to 90. They were in the mid-90s beginning on Wednesday. From the Action News Jax First Alert Weather Center, I'm meteorologist Corey Sima for 104.5 WOKV.
17: First Alert Traffic from the Strata Air Conditioning and Heating Traffic Center.
3: The earlier crash downtown 95 southbound at Union Street has cleared, and also that broken down vehicle that was on the right shoulder west beltway southbound before San Jose. You do still have a crash in Orange Park, left-hand turn lane blocked. This is Blanding Boulevard northbound at Argyle Forest. And now there's a broken down vehicle close to that area. This is west beltway northbound. If you're exiting onto Blanding, one of the right-hand turn lanes is blocked on that ramp. And we're continuing to monitor slowdowns Butler eastbound before San Pablo, as well as 10 eastbound between Lane Avenue and Roosevelt.
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13: I ain't gonna lie to you. All right. I was going a little fast, but I gotta go to the back. I gotta do number 2.
5: What that officer discovered while the driver ended up holding it. 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
5: 6:56 in about 10 minutes. Clark Howard with ways to save on some of that college expense you're facing. Happening today, a hearing in the lawsuit against the Jacksonville Sheriff's Office over the in-custody death of Charles Faggers.
35: I just want to know what really happened to my son.
5: Coming up all new at 7 o'clock, the evidence at the heart of that lawsuit. With more of today's top stories, here's Benjamin Fridkus.
0: Jacksonville police cracking down on dangerous driving. JSO released this audio of a traffic enforcement unit pulling someone over. The sheriff's office says it's a reminder for what is not an excuse for breaking traffic laws.
1: Hey, how are you?
13: I ain't gonna lie to you.
1: All right.
13: I was going a little fast, but I gotta go to the bathroom. I gotta do number two.
1: Pulled into the Wawa. You could have used the bathroom at Wawa.
13: Wawa. No, I don't. I can't use now. I don't use the bathroom public because it would be a little too dirty.
1: Okay.
0: The officer also found that driver was on a suspended license. A man in St. Petersburg, Florida, is protesting flock cameras by blocking their view with a sign that says, "Down with the flock." Carl Gunn says the cameras are a violation of privacy.
2: I want people to bring a chair and an umbrella and just fill up the street. And the more people I have out here, the more people are going to pay attention. The camera is seeing the back of a piece of cardboard. And every now and then, I'll flip it around and they can read my sign.
0: We told you last week when a local man started facing charges for vandalizing flock cameras locally around Atlantic Beach, Neptune Beach, Jacksonville Beach, and at least one in Georgia. WOKV News Time is 6:58.
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5: Jacksonville's Morning News continues on this first Monday of August, the third of the month. I'm Rich Jones. Three big things you need to know this morning, brought to you by Tom Bush, BMW.
18: We will continue to see bands of showers off and on today, including this morning.
5: Overall, a wet Monday underway for many neighborhoods. When the sun and hotter temperatures return, a Florida judge could soon decide whether to rewrite the ballot language for the upcoming property tax phase-out amendment.
8: Education equals opposition when it comes to Amendment 3.
5: A hearing today in the lawsuit against the Jacksonville Sheriff's Office over the in-custody death of Charles Faggart.
35: I just want to know what really happened to my son.
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18: I'm Action News Jax meteorologist Corey Sima, tracking more bands of rain and storms on the way and a warming trend in the Action News Jax First Alert forecast.
4: First Alert traffic from the Strata Air Conditioning and Heating Traffic Center.
5: It's getting more crowded. I-10 East between Lane and Cassett Avenue, where things are getting pretty congested. Beyond that, you look fine over the Fuller Warren Bridge. And if you hop onto 95 southbound all the way into the avenues, looks to be running fully up to speed. Northbound 95 is also delay free. JTB East, that right lane as you're approaching San Pablo starts to slow down, but no issues over the Dames Point or Buckman Bridge at this hour. Heads up in Argyle Forest. We do still have this crash on Bland North at Argyle Forest Boulevard. The left turn lane blocked in that area. Does not look like it's causing too much trouble. West Beltway northbound as you're trying to make your way from Blanding to I-10 looks to be running fully up to speed, and no issues on the north end into downtown either. 7 o'clock, Jacksonville's Morning News continues, and on the way in about 5 minutes, an update on the back again, on again, off again, if you will, on the acting Attorney General Todd Blanche, whose nomination stands before senators this week. What he is now promising on social media to try to get through the Senate confirmation process. Coming up, 7 o'clock, more of today's top stories. Here's Benjamin Fritkus.
0: President Trump says he has decided to hold off on ordering new strikes against Iran after discussions with Gulf allies.
9: Just see how it is. We're ready to go anytime we want. Would I rather make a deal? I'm not looking to kill anyone.
0: Trump told reporters on Sunday that the U.S. had planned for a major attack but opted for diplomacy after receiving input from the leaders of Qatar, Saudi Arabia, and the United Arab Emirates. He says Saudi Crown Prince Mohammed bin Salman made clear he preferred Trump to continue pressing for a deal over launching new strikes. When it comes to arresting illegal immigrants, Florida is lapping the field. That's what Governor Ron DeSantis said on Fox News Saturday about Florida's efforts against illegal immigration. DeSantis says almost half of the immigration arrests done by state and local law enforcement across the country have taken place in Florida. This morning, a judge is expected to announce a decision on whether certain evidence will be considered in the case of a local murder-for-hire plot.
10: Jared Bridegan's ex-wife, Shanna Gardner, is accused of being part of the plot, along with her now estranged husband, Mario Fernandez Saldana. Saldana is accused of hiring a hitman to kill Bridegan. Gardner's lawyers are requesting more access to his widow, Kirsten Bridegan's phone. Specifically, they're requesting text messages to other witnesses, correspondence with the state attorney's office and Jacks Beach Police, and various social media posts. The defense wants the judge to look at the phone's contents privately before making her decision. Now, this comes just weeks after a judge ordered certain messages between Ms. Bridegan and another witness to be shared to the court.
0: Action News Jax's Madison Vogler reports jury selection for Fernandez, the first of three defendants to face trial in the case, is set for next Monday. Gardner's trial is scheduled for later this month. Fire rips through a West Side apartment complex, displacing as many as seven people. Action News Jax's Casey Stone reports no one was hurt in last night's fire at Belmont Apartments off Firestone Road.
3: One couple say their apartment was one of the ones destroyed in the fire. They said it happened after hearing a big boom. Video captured by a neighbor during the fire. You can see what looks like the top portion of this apartment complex building on fire. The smoke gets more intense as the video progresses.
0: JFRD says the state fire marshal is investigating the cause. Doctors are seeing a new cosmetic side effect caused by weight loss drugs such as Ozempic. Mark Mayfield with the details.
11: The condition known as temporal hollowing or sunken temples can make the face look older and thinner. Experts say it's becoming more noticeable as GLP-1 medications grow in popularity. Temporal hollowing is the loss of fat in the temples, the areas on the sides of the forehead. The condition is more likely to happen when patients lose weight too quickly or do not follow a personalized treatment plan.
0: Senator Rand Paul claims he has options to try and hold Dr. Anthony Fauci in contempt for refusing to answer questions during a recent hearing on the origins of and government response to the COVID-19 pandemic. Chad Pergram explains.
12: Contempt of Congress votes usually go to the floor, but they're subject to a filibuster. It takes 60 yeas to neutralize a filibuster. Still, Homeland Security Committee Chairman Rand Paul intends to bypass that option.
14: I plan on sending it directly with a legal brief supporting the arguments to the Department of Justice.
12: The question is if the DOJ will prosecute. In 2014, former IRS official Lois Lerner invoked the Fifth before a House panel, but after commenting to the committee, the House held Lerner in contempt, but the DOJ never prosecuted. Democrats believe Fauci is on strong legal footing.
0: Fauci said he invoked the Fifth Amendment because he believed Paul was trying to get him to make statements that could be used against him. The opening bell is brought to you by Guarding Your Nest Egg with Mike Lester. Find them at guardingyournestegg.com. The opening bell rings this morning after stocks closed higher on Friday to wrap up the final trading session of July. Amazon surged 15% after reporting better-than-expected second-quarter results. Investors looked past rising bond yields as chip stocks extended their rally to end the week. At the closing bell, the Dow Jones Industrial Average gained 276 points to 52,485. The S&P 500 added 52 points to 74,89. The NASDAQ rose 251 points to 25,373. You are seeing more sea turtle nests on Michler's Landing Beach in Ponte Vedra. The Sea Turtle Patrol found another nest this weekend, bringing the total this summer to 148. The number of newly laid nests drops significantly during August, so they don't expect that many more this season. This is the third highest number of nests on record. And the Jaguars enter the next phase of training camp as pads go on today. Action Sports Jax's Brent Martineau reports.
15: Only three practices open to the fans this week, and two of them are sold out. It's noticeable this is a team filled with continuity, by the way. The Jags look way ahead of where they were at this time last year.
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19: This is Clark Howard. Choosing to go to college or not has become a much more difficult decision because of how expensive college is and a lot of people feeling like the college degree isn't worth the cost. Now, I believe there are a lot of degrees that are way more than worth the cost because of how much you can earn over a working lifetime. But something that you can control is how much you spend on college. A lot of people just think, oh, I'll borrow the money. But now there's tight limits on borrowing under the federal student loan program, and the interest rates have gone way up. So the most important thing, reduce the cost of that college. For many people, the best answer, spend your first 2 years at community college. Then wherever you go the next two, you've cut the cost in half anyway. Think about it. It's your money. I want you to be careful how you spend it.
5: WOKV News Time 7:06. New this morning, Acting Attorney General Todd Blanche issuing a formal order terminating President Trump's $1.8 billion anti-weaponization fund to compensate his political allies. It could perhaps clear the path for a couple of Republican holdouts to approve his Senate confirmation later this week. Let's bring in Fox's Tanya J. Powers. What a wild series of events this has been. But he just posted this last night to social media.
17: Yeah, actually, I think it was posted at 3:09 a.m., if I remember the X post correctly. But yeah, the filing was done late yesterday. And a couple of things to keep in mind. This is the Senate's final scheduled week of session before they leave for summer recess. It may get dragged into the weekend and possibly next week, depending on what goes on, because there is a whole bunch of stuff that they've got to get to this week before they can do that. This is one of those. And this is, you know, the thing that we have seen, you know, for the last few weeks, I guess, is the question of, was he going to be able to win over crucial senators on the Senate Judiciary Committee? These Republican holdouts, Senator John Cornyn of Texas, of course, and Tom Tillis of North Carolina. And they said that they weren't going to vote for him for, you know, his confirmation unless he provided in writing assurances that the DOJ had formally killed the plan for this $1.8 billion fund. They also wanted him to narrow the scope of that immunity with the IRS thing that they were going to, that they had written into this deal, for the president, his family members, the Trump organization, lots of associates. It was a huge umbrella of people basically that said, okay, well, they can never be audited, past, present, future, anything. And they wanted that, narrowed down. So in these couple of documents that he posted on social media, one of them was a signed memo in which he said the Justice Department was formally rescinding the order that created that so-called anti-weaponization fund. Well, the other one was an unsigned statement. That one was signed, by the way. An unsigned statement clarified the terms of the IRS protections. So the IRS protections, basically they narrowed that down, saying that only Trump, two of his sons, and the Trump organization would be immune from audits, not the family members and all the associates and everybody else. The other thing that they stipulated was that their future tax returns could still be audited. That was one of the demands from John Cornyn, that it not cover anything in the future, but I guess only the past ones. So this is kind of where things are at this point. That may be enough to clear the way for his confirmation. The president complicated things a little bit by on Saturday writing on social media regarding the fund. He said Todd Lynch was a voice of reason. It will immediately be back on the table and I will get it done. So that's, you know, sort of back and forth of, now again, that was on Saturday. This stuff was released on Sunday as far as the rescission of the fund. But you kind of see where things are at, you know, politically at this point.
5: Is it a big deal that one of those memos is unsigned by Blanche?
17: That is a good question, and I'm not sure of the answer of it, to be honest with you. I don't know. I do know that he could have signed both of those. I'm not sure why it's unsigned. I don't know if that, you know, carries less weight. You know, it is a document filed by the DOJ, but I'm not an attorney and I wish I knew the answer to that, to be honest with you. Mm.
5: All right. So are we, looking at a potential vote, on his confirmation now this week? Does this clear the path at least for the vote to happen, or was a vote going to happen either way?
17: They were scheduled to vote to advance his nomination Tuesday.
5: Okay.
17: Which could potentially clear the path, as you said. You know, I guess it depends on if this is enough for Cornyn and Tillis to say, okay, well, we're on board. Now, you know, it doesn't necessarily, I mean, unless Trump does as he has kind of threatened to in the past few days, unless he pulls the nomination of Blanche, he could just keep him on as acting for quite a while. You know, even if he doesn't get, you know, the confirmation isn't cleared, he could still be acting for, you know, quite some time.
5: All right. We'll obviously follow up on that. Oh, before we let you get, you were telling us Friday as we were talking about the anniversary of the Oscar Mayer Wienermobile that you would try the hot dog cake. And I asked you to report back. Did you try it?
17: I did not. I was not able to find a hot dog cake, which I'm very disappointed.
5: Tanya, we're so disappointed.
17: I know. So disappointed. I can only look online and you know, kind of wish for this. I mean, honestly, I'm not sure that eating both a hot dog and cake at the same time is a great idea for anybody. But, you know, little kids do it at birthday parties all the time.
5: So. Someone send her a cake. She's in New York. Let's make it happen. Fox's Tanya J. Powers, thanks for the update. Do appreciate it. 7:12 on Jacksonville's Morning News.
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18: It's a 5 on the WOKV weather meter for Monday. Keep the umbrellas and rain gear handy. It'll be cloudy, breezy, and warm with yet more off and on showers and storms. We'll have a couple of bands of rain and storms through the day, moving from west to east, including I-95 and the beaches, but the heaviest rain will be inland. Jacksonville's high today gets to 88, and tonight we'll be in the mid-70s with cloudy skies and a spotty isolated shower. Tuesday, I think we see more sunshine. It'll be mostly to partly cloudy with scattered storms, high 90. Then Wednesday, it'll be partly sunny with a few storms. High gets to 93. The coverage of rain drops Wednesday, Thursday, and Friday, but we'll be back to the sea breeze summertime swing of things with temperatures back near and above average. From the Action News Jax First Alert Weather Center, I'm meteorologist Corey Sima for 104.5 WOKV.
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13: You still have a crash to watch out for in Orange Park. This is Blanding Boulevard northbound. The left-hand turn lane is blocked at Argyle Forest Boulevard. Then we're seeing the usual delays on 10 eastbound as you drive in from the west side. And only minor delays now on Butler eastbound, especially in that right lane just before you get to San Pablo.
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18: It's a 5 on the WOKV weather meter for Monday. It's going to be a lot like the last couple of days. It'll be cloudy, breezy, and warm with off and on showers and storms. Daytime highs still approach 90 degrees. And tonight, an isolated shower or two lingers under a cloudy sky. Low gets to 74. Tuesday, I think we finally see more sunshine. It'll be mostly to partly sunny with scattered showers and storms. Highs get to 90. They were in the mid-90s beginning on Wednesday. From the Action News Jax First Alert Weather Center, I'm meteorologist Corey Sima for 104.5 WOKV.
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13: Looks like now at the North Interchange, we have a broken down vehicle blocking the ramp from 95 northbound onto the East Beltway southbound. A road ranger is on scene. And you still have this crash in Orange Park, Blanding northbound at Argyle Forest. Left-hand turn lane blocked. Minor delays now driving in from the west side on 10 eastbound. And of course, we're still monitoring those slowdowns on Butler eastbound in the right lane before San Pablo.
5: And we continue to track some light showers over parts of the metro area. It looks like most of the rain is over Keystone Heights, really pouring in Keystone Heights in southwest Clay County, but through much of Clay County at this hour. But we do have those ominous dark clouds as the sun is rising. It's a warm and very humid start to this Monday, 75 at Jacksonville's Severe Weather Station. 719, more of today's top stories now. 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
0: St. Johns County detectives are investigating a deadly shooting in the St. Augustine Shores community. We're told one person was found dead on Court Saturday morning. A suspect was taken into custody, but it's not clear if they have been arrested and charged. A 44-year-old man from Jacksonville is in critical condition after he was hit by a car in Nashville, Tennessee.
3: The Metro Nashville Police Department says an 87-year-old man ran a red light, hitting four people. One person was killed and three others were injured.
0: That's Action News Jax's Madison Foglio reporting. A Florida judge may decide today to rewrite the ballot language for the proposed property tax phase-out amendment. UNF science professor Sean Frieder says a recent poll shows voter support dropping significantly after being told it could cost local governments $12 billion statewide.
4: It goes from 61% to 45%.
0: The state and groups suing over the ballot language will propose rulings today. The judge will then make a decision soon after. The historic Laura Street Trio in downtown Jacksonville is set to be auctioned off Wednesday.
6: The city says that proceeds from the auction, they would go toward unpaid code violations for graffiti on the buildings. Action News Jax told you back in April when the city tried to force the trio into a public auction. The city made that decision when they couldn't come to terms with redeveloping the property. The trio of buildings include the Florida Life Insurance, Bisbee, and National Bank buildings. They have been vacant for decades after multiple failed attempts to redevelop them.
0: Shea Simon reports the owner owes more than $827,000 in fines for municipal code violations. Republican Senator Bernie Moreno says Ohio GOP Congressman Max Miller should not serve in the House of Representatives. Mark Mayfield reports.
8: This comes following allegations of abuse made by Moreno's daughter against Miller. Police reports obtained by ABC News detail accusations of physical abuse and threats during their marriage. In a post on X, Moreno said Miller needs serious psychological help and is a danger to his daughter. Miller has denied the allegations and has stated he's staying in the race.
0: Democrats looking to Michigan in their battle to take control of the Senate. Progressive Abdullah Saeed faces Congresswoman Haley Stevens Tuesday for the party's nomination. Rich Edson reports from Detroit.
7: Representatives Rashida Tlaib, Ayanna Pressley, and also Summer Lee are here stumping for him. Others like Senator Bernie Sanders, Congresswoman Ilhan Omar, and commentator Hassan Piker have also appeared for El Sayed. He's running in the Democratic primary against Congresswoman Haley Stevens. While voting in this contentious primary ends Tuesday, Stevens says El Sayed's rhetoric and hyper-focus on AIPAC is divisive and constitutes fear-mongering. She says El Sayed wants to blame all of his problems on Jewish Americans. El Sayed supports abolishing ICE, replacing the American healthcare system with Medicare for all. And if he wins the nomination, Stevens says she would still support him.
0: Former Congressman Michael Rogers is the Republican nominee and endorsed by President Trump. WOKV News Time, 7:22.
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5: We're just a few weeks, 18 days, from the 12th Carathon presented by Duval Asphalt. This is an event that raises money for the Child Cancer Fund of Northeast Florida. The event started in 2015 with a singular mission to forever fund the child life specialist at Nemours Children's Health. Thanks to your generosity through the years, that has been achieved. And a vital team member walks alongside hundreds of children during their cancer treatment. I want to introduce you to the new Miss Jolly.
9: We had a bell ringing the other day and just some really big smiles, some happy tears.
5: Sarah Lapsevic is her name. She knows she's filling those big shoes. There had only been one child life specialist at Nemours all these years, Miss Jolly, who finally called it a career recently.
9: I had the pleasure of collaborating with her every once in a while when I was over at Wolfson's. And yeah, she is just amazing. I mean, I think she has just left such a legacy.
5: Jolly left behind a notebook of knowledge, but otherwise has given Lapsevic the room to be herself.
9: Every patient, you know, has different sensory needs. So whether that's, you know, making the room a calm environment, turning the lights down, providing them, you know, with a warm blanket, seeing, you know, do they want to be involved in the procedure? Do they want to assist in their care, taking off their dressing? Do they want their nurse to count to three before the port access? Or do they want to just get it done as quickly as possible? Do they want to engage in distraction so that they don't have to watch? And if they do, what are some of the things they want to play with? So that's where I usually come in with my amazing Child Cancer Fund distraction bag and have all different sorts of toys that meet different developmental levels.
5: Lapsevic, or Miss Sarah as everyone calls her, interned at Wolfson, then was hired in hematology and oncology. So she's been walking alongside our local cancer kids for years. And she calls her patients warriors, every one of them.
9: They are stronger than most people. They're resilient, like I said, and they're really brave. So a lot of kids, you know, we want to tell them, look away for, you know, an IV, a port access, things like that. But a lot of kids actually want to watch. It helps them cope best seeing what's happening.
5: Like all of us, Lapsevic has been touched personally by cancer. Her sister was diagnosed with melanoma as a teen. So she saw firsthand what treatment looks like for a kid and how it can affect everyone in the family.
9: So much of their time spent here is just everyone asking, you know, how's the patient feeling? What's going on with treatment? This is what's next. So sometimes it's just meeting families where they're at. You know, how was your Mother's Day? What did you guys do? I know you finally had a break from here. Like, tell me about that. And, you know, just seeing their faces light up that someone took the time to just, you know, kind of check in on them and see what they're doing. Like, I remember you were doing a home reno project last time I saw you. How's it going?
5: She admits it's hard not to carry the work home with her.
9: Some who've lost their battle, unfortunately. Some who have continued to thrive and live on. I actually, you know, got to see a patient who's going off to college. And that's just so cool.
5: And overall, she's motivated daily to support all of her warriors. Some 300 who are in active treatment every year.
9: It's an honor that I get to, you know, share that relationship with the patients and families.
5: And we appreciate her service to the community. And we look forward to the 12th Carathon presented by Duval Asphalt. Fast approaching. It'll be August 21st and 22nd with a lot of new things coming your way. But the mission remains the same. And as I mentioned, in that first year, 12 years ago, there was a singular focus of forever funding that child life specialist position. Now, the giving goes such a long way to help families with financial support, tutoring, and to send the kids to Camp Boggy Creek so they can get away from treatment and just be a kid again. Listen for ways that you can help starting on Friday, August 21st, here on 104.5 WOKV News Time, 7:26. A hearing today in the lawsuit against JSO over the in-custody death of Charles Faggart.
10: I just want to know what really happened to my son.
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2: 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We need Republican Wilton Simpson for Commissioner of Agriculture. 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Conservative Wilton Simpson created the Florida Wildlife Corridor Program and conserved 18 million acres of Florida land, including thousands of acres of working farmland. 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Wilton Simpson for Commissioner of Agriculture.
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4: 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It's Brian Kilmeade from 104.5 WOKV. 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
11: This portion of Jacksonville's Morning News brought to you by Sassine's Office Systems. Rounds of showers and storms today as teachers return to the classroom in Clay and Duval County. The kids return next week. Good morning, I'm Rich Jones. Three big things you need to know, brought to you by Tom Bush, BMW. President Trump says he's decided to hold off ordering new strikes against Iran after discussions with Gulf allies.
12: I'd rather make a deal. I'm not looking to kill people.
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13: 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In Ortega Woods.
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15: I'm Action News Jack's meteorologist Corey Sima timing out more bands of showers and storms, more sunshine, and more heat on the way in the Action News Jack's First Alert forecast.
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11: We're into your typical morning congestion. Spots I-10 east between Lane and Cassett, no worse than average. Same on JTB East. That right lane starts to slow down beyond Hodges, getting to the Mayo Clinic at San Pablo. But all in all, we're looking really good over the rest of the metro area. The drive to and from the north side looks to be delay-free. That earlier problem spot on the north end where we have the I-95, I-295 interchange is now all clear. No delays over the Buckman Bridge or the Dames Point Bridge. That's going to change next week once the kids head back to class, won't it? 7:32 with more of today's top stories. Here's Benjamin Fridkus and Christine Bellino.
16: Thanks so much, Rich. Jacksonville could be the next community to crack down on e-bikes. The City Council Rules Committee will meet today to discuss regulations proposed by Councilmember Michael Boylan. After seeing a boy crash his e-bike in Mandarin, Boylan is calling for speed limits and restrictions for children. As we reported last

0: week, Wolfson Children's Hospital says in the first 6 months of this year, it has treated 97 children for traumatic e-bike and e-scooter injuries. At this rate, Wolfson projects it could reach 194 traumatic e-bike injuries by the end of the year.
1: A hearing today in the lawsuit against the Jacksonville Sheriff's Office over the in-custody death of Charles Faggert. Action News Jax's Zion Dakota reports the lawsuit demands the Sheriff's Office release public records.
2: The lawsuit calls out the heavily redacted nature of this incident report and the Sheriff's Office refusal to provide video footage. Faggert's father said at a rally for answers in this case this past April that the sheriff should be able to empathize with his situation.
3: Mr. Sheriff T.K. Waters knows how it feels to lose a son, so I know he knows what I'm going through, about the pain and all the questions and nobody answering anything. I just want to know what really happened to my son.
2: 9 JSO officers remain reassigned. Faggert's family says they are thankful for the continued community support.
1: JSO completed its investigation last July and turned the investigation over to federal authorities.
0: And for a second straight weekend, Jacksonville police investigating a quadruple shooting. The latest happened late Saturday on Ortega Woods Drive off of Blanding, which was a shock to neighbors.
4: It was shocking and crazy in Ortega Woods.
0: Three boys in their late teens were found wounded, and around the same time, a fourth gunshot victim was located nearby. Police say it does not appear the victims know the shooter. So far, no arrest or suspect information has been shared by police.
1: A Jacksonville firefighter facing charges for selling crack cocaine is due to be arraigned this morning.
5: We told you when Latavia Stevens was arrested on July 9th, police say he helped facilitate multiple drug sales involving an undercover deputy in September of 2023. Stevens was hired by the Jacksonville Fire Rescue Department in November 2024, but was not charged in this drug investigation at that time.
1: Shay Simon reports Stevens has been suspended without pay pending termination.
0: And backing away from a lawsuit, the Jacksonville Aviation Authority says it won't sue the city of Jacksonville. State Representative Sam Garrison says he intends to have the legislature take action next year so the roles of the Aviation Authority and city are clear cut. In a statement, the Aviation Authority says once that clarity is defined, it can once again turn its full attention to managing a world-class airport system. Now, we reported last month when the Aviation Authority Board voted to file a lawsuit if the authority and city couldn't resolve a dispute that centers mainly on whether city council could change the authority's budget to direct more spending to Cecil Airport. WOKV News Time 735.
6: We do have some gray clouds over the metro area and showers that primarily are focused on Clay County at this hour. How much rain we're anticipating for the start of this week and when the pattern turns a little more familiar stormy-wise and hotter coming up next.
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6: 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Here's meteorologist Corey Sima.
18: Happy Monday, everybody. We managed some dry times during the weekend, but there were also some storms at times, and that's what we have in store today. It's a 5 on the WOKV weather meter. With cloudy, breezy, and warm conditions, and yet more often on showers and storms, we'll have bands of rain through the day. Jacksonville's high gets to 88 degrees, and then tonight, some isolated showers linger with cloudy skies and lows in the mid-70s. Tuesday's mostly to partly cloudy. We'll see more sun with scattered showers and thunderstorms. Highs get up to about 90. Then Wednesday through Friday, it'll be partly cloudy with a few storms each day as the sea breeze moves inland from the Atlantic coast toward I-95 with the heaviest rain pushing inland. From the Action News Jax First Alert Weather Center, I'm meteorologist Corey Sima for 104.5 WOKV.
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6: Sherry, updates from FDOT 511.
19: The earlier broken down vehicle on the north end of town that had the ramp from 95 northbound onto the East Beltway southbound blocked has cleared. All lanes are back open. We are still monitoring several congestion spots around town. 95 northbound heading into downtown around University and Emerson. Also 10 eastbound driving in from the west side and Butler eastbound approaching San Pablo. And a little bit of good news out of Orange Park. A crash we've been following since about 6 o'clock this morning just cleared Blanding northbound at Argyle Forest. That left-hand turn lane is back open, but now it looks like you have one if you're heading out of downtown, 95 southbound, right shoulder near University and Bowden.
6: And northbound, you're into your typical morning congestion around JTB and approaching University Bowden. We do have showers over much of Clay County. The heavier, the farther south and west you go toward Keystone Heights this hour. 7:42, an update on today's top local stories. Here's Benjamin Fridkus.
1: A Florida judge could soon decide whether to rewrite the ballot language for the proposed property tax phase-out amendment. Action News Jax's Jake Stovan says the outcome could have big implications.
20: The summary claims to benefit Florida taxpayers, protect small businesses, and ensure funding for core services like public safety. Claims opposition groups like Save Our Services argue are at the very least misleading.
21: If this thing really did protect public safety and the money for public safety, both the police and firefighter unions would not have come out against it, saying it's a risk to public safety.
20: UNF political science professor Sean Frieder explains a recent poll he led showed voter support for phasing out property taxes dropped significantly after being told it could cost local governments almost $12 billion statewide.
22: That changes things dramatically. Support goes from 61% to 45%.
1: The state and groups suing over Amendment 3's ballot language were given until today to file proposed rulings. A San Marco bar is closing as the owners choose not to renew their lease.
23: Four Score Tavern in San Marco posted on Facebook saying this weekend would be the last at that location.
2: Now, the company also operates another location on Gate Parkway, but they said in the post that they're going to focus on that Gate Parkway location and future possibilities.
1: Action News Jax's Madison Fogley reports the owners thanked customers for their support and loyalty. And covering Putnam County, a 19-year-old is facing murder charges for the shooting death of his parents. Deputies were called late Friday to the home in Satsuma for an argument that escalated into violence. Ulysses Servin is charged with two counts of homicide. This is still a very active case as deputies investigate what led to the deadly shooting. WOKV News time is 7:44.
6: 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It's first day for teachers in Clay and Duval Public tomorrow. 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Reminder, the traffic patterns are going to be changing in your neighborhood by next week especially. And those early morning drives will become a little bit more crowded and congested. We'll be covering it all for you with First Alert Traffic. 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President Trump's Truth Social now selling early access to his social media posts. How the new data feed could move markets. Next.
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6: This morning, a Duval County judge expected to announce a decision on whether certain evidence may be considered in the high-profile case of a local murder-for-hire plot. We learned in new court filings that prosecutors say multiple people may have been involved the night Jared Bradigan was killed in Jacks Beach in 2022. The first of three suspects set to go to trial beginning next week. We'll be updating developments this morning on that decision by the judge and any developments coming your way in the WOKV app. With more of today's top stories right now, here's Benjamin Fridkus.
8: Recall alert.
1: A food recall has been announced regarding several tons of product. More from Paul Stevens.
9: That recall, covering nearly 23,000 pounds of UCROP's baked spaghetti and chicken cobbler, all due to concerns over metal slivers. The U.S. Department of Agriculture's Food Safety and Inspection Service saying the recall products were sold in Virginia, North Carolina, and West Virginia, as well as through Department of War commissaries and online sales. The recall was ordered after a customer found a piece of metal in one of the products. No injuries confirmed. The recall affecting products manufactured between July 1st and July 29th of this year, with Best Buy dates from July 8th through August 5th. Throw the products away or return them to the place of purchase for a full refund.
1: As two parties keep dominating national elections, a former Democratic senator pushes for more independents to be elected. Grinnell Scott reports.
10: Joe Manchin co-founded the Independent Leadership Council with his daughter. Both seek to elect more independent candidates. If that can happen, he said, they can get the major party's attention.
11: Come to Washington. Do not caucus with either side. Be an independent. I'll guarantee you, maybe you're going to make a difference of how they make their decisions, because they're going to need you.
10: Heather Manchin said they aren't looking for big numbers right now.
12: A few in Congress, if we could get two or three elected, think of what the difference that independent bloc can make, one or two in the Senate.
10: Both were on CBS Face the Nation. National polls show at least 45% of adults don't identify with the two major parties.
1: And President Trump's Truth Social is now selling early access to his social media posts to finance firms and other organizations willing to pay. Trump often posts about financial matters, and those posts move markets. The new data feed called Truth API is described by the company as a direct, licensed, real-time feed of the platform's most market-moving truths. Democratic Senators Elizabeth Warren and Adam Schiff want the plan investigated by the Securities and Exchange Commission, calling it an outrageous abuse of the president's office for personal benefit while enriching Wall Street and wealthy insiders. WOKV News Time is 7:51.
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13: It's a 5 on the WOKV weather meter for Monday. It's going to be a lot like the last couple of days. It'll be cloudy, breezy, and warm with off and on showers and storms. Daytime highs still approach 90 degrees. And tonight, an isolated shower too lingers under a cloudy sky. Low gets to 74. Tuesday, I think we finally see more sunshine. It'll be mostly to partly sunny with scattered showers and storms. Highs get to 90. They were in the mid-90s beginning on Wednesday. From the Action News Jax First Alert Weather Center, I'm meteorologist Corey Sima for 104.5 WOKV.
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14: We have our eyes on the usual slow spots. Butler eastbound approaching San Pablo, the East Beltway southbound in Arlington, 10 eastbound driving in from the west side and 95 northbound in from St. Johns County. And now if you're heading out of downtown, you have a right shoulder crash to watch out for. This is 95 southbound at the overpass to Bowden.
6: Thanks, Sherry, at F.511. Also hearing this morning from Westside Wayne.
15: This will be a whole different ball game starting next Monday. I bet at this time next Monday will not be this smooth.
6: Hitting some delays and congestion, Wayne. I-10 east between Lane and Cassett. Still to come on Jacksonville's Morning News. Federal prosecutors drop charges against...
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17: Average gas prices in Jacksonville down 16 cents a gallon over the past week. Gas Buddy putting the average here at $3.78 a gallon. Diesel, however, jumped 7 cents compared to a week ago, standing at $5.32 per gallon. We'll be updating through the week. Remember, last week we told you that the Gas Buddy analyst, Phil DeHaan, had indicated that this week could see the highest prices that we've ever seen in the month of August. We'll see whether that holds out here over the coming weeks, now into the 3rd of August. It's Monday, 7:57. With more of today's top stories, here's Benjamin Fridkus.
1: The suspect in a fatal shooting at a fast food restaurant in Idaho died of a self-inflicted gunshot wound. Police identified 24-year-old Chad Williams as the shooter.
21: There are three victims that are deceased. Seven others are injured. Two of those patients have been treated and released.
1: The police chief credited an off-duty officer and a citizen with firing shots at Williams, diverting him from the restaurant. And a Republican senator says he understands why a federal prosecutor dropped charges against a man for damaging the reflecting pool. Here's Gunal Scott.
10: President Trump on Truth Social maintained vandals caused issues with the Lincoln Memorial reflecting pool. Louisiana GOP Senator John Kennedy on NBC's Meet the Press said of the president's claim,
22: I don't know whether he really believes that, or it's part of his political messaging, or he's just thinking out loud.
10: But Kennedy said U.S. Attorney Jeanine Pirro could not move forward if the facts aren't there.
22: You can't lie to a federal judge. If she can't prove her case, she was right to pull back.
10: The president did acknowledge in his post that some pool damage may have come from, in his words, contractor difficulty.
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13: 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See bands of showers off and on today, including this morning.
17: Overall, a wet Monday underway for many neighborhoods. Rain is heaviest right now over Clay County, but starting to make its way into St. John's. A Florida judge could soon decide whether to rewrite the ballot language for the proposed property tax phase-out.
0: Education equals opposition when it comes to Amendment 3.
17: A hearing today in the lawsuit against the Jacksonville Sheriff's Office over the in-custody death of Charles Fagger.
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13: I'm Action News Jax, meteorologist Corey Sima, tracking more bands of rain and storms on the way and a warming trend in the Action News Jax First Alert forecast.
7: First Alert traffic from the Strata Air Conditioning and Heating Traffic Center.
17: Well, by 8 o'clock, you're accustomed to sitting in some delays, 95 northbound between JTB and University Bowdoin. But southbound, you also have some delays there. There's a crash right at Bowdoin. It's over on the right shoulder, and you are hitting the brakes at about University, maybe even starting to slow near Emerson. So a couple of extra minutes maybe to get through there. We do have a breakdown on the West Beltway southbound just off the Buckman Bridge at San Jose. It's not causing any issues onto the Buckman Bridge, thankfully. East Beltway southbound, off the Dames Point Bridge, you're running fully up to speed and then start to hit some delays right around Atlantic. Opens back up just beyond Beach. And I-10 East between Lane and Cassett is filling in and pretty crowded right now. JTB East, that right lane especially, heavy and congested back to around Hodges, and it opens back up beyond San Pablo once everyone exits for the Mayo Clinic. 8 o'clock, Jacksonville's Morning News continues. Here's Benjamin Fredkus.
1: Iran deja vu. President Trump once again threatening a massive escalation against Tehran, only to walk it back.
11: We had an attack that would be the biggest attack since World War II, and it would have been disastrous for them.
1: Trump says requests to give diplomacy more time from unnamed Iranian officials as well as leaders from Gulf allies, Qatar, Saudi Arabia, and the United Arab Emirates were key to his about-face. Florida Senator Rick Scott says he doesn't believe diplomacy will work.
23: Do I believe we're going to have to go in and bomb the hell out of him? Probably, because I don't, unless there's a regime change, I think whatever we do now, we're probably going to have to keep doing it, and because they're going to keep trying to get a nuclear weapon until we completely destroy their ability to do anything.
1: About two-thirds of U.S. adults say the war has not been worthwhile, according to polling from the Associated Press NORC Center for Public Affairs research published last week. This morning, a judge is expected to announce a decision on whether certain evidence will be considered in the case of a local murder-for-hire plot.
24: Jared Bridegan's ex-wife, Shanna Gardner, is accused of being part of the plot, along with her now estranged husband, Mario Fernandez Saldana. Saldana is accused of hiring a hitman to kill Bridegan. Gardner's lawyers are requesting more access to his widow, Kirsten Bridegan's phone. Specifically, they're requesting text messages to other witnesses, correspondence with the state attorney's office and Jacks Beach Police, and various social media posts. The defense wants the judge to look at the phone's contents privately before making her decision. Now, this comes just weeks after a judge ordered certain messages between Ms. Bridegan and another witness to be shared to the court.
1: Action News Jax's Madison Foglia reports jury selection for Fernandez, the first of three defendants to face trial in the case, is set for next Monday. Gardner's trial is scheduled for later this month. As many as seven people are without a place to live after a fire at a Westside apartment complex. Casey Stone reports from the Belmont Apartments off Firestone Road.
25: We know no one was hurt in this fire, but JFRD has confirmed that seven people and one dog are now displaced. I spoke with one couple who say their apartment was one of the ones destroyed in the fire. They said it happened after hearing a big boom.
1: JFRD says the state fire marshal is investigating the cause. When it comes to arresting illegal immigrants, Florida is lapping the field. That's what Governor Ron DeSantis said on Fox News Saturday about Florida's efforts against illegal immigration. DeSantis said almost half of all immigration arrests done by state and local law enforcement across the country are in Florida. Acting Attorney General Todd Blanche has issued a formal order terminating President Trump's $1.8 billion anti-weaponization fund to compensate his political allies. The move late Sunday follows weeks of negotiations with two Republican senators who were blocking his nomination to become Attorney General. Trump maintains people who had faced charges from the January 6th Capitol attack could benefit from the fund.
2: People were hurt so badly. 22 suicides, and they were destroyed, their families were destroyed, for doing things that, honestly, there's never been an attack on any group of people in this country, in my opinion. Maybe one, but if they don't approve Todd, I put it back on the table.
1: A spokeswoman for Texas Senator John Cornyn, one of the senators holding up Blanche's nomination, confirmed the agreement. The Senate Judiciary Committee votes on Blanche is scheduled for tomorrow. Fires near Spokane, Washington have burned 600 structures and forced 60,000 evacuations. Sarah Allegra spoke from Spokane.
6: Governor Bob Ferguson spoke with other state leaders. We know the state is also getting help from the president.
12: He spoke in pretty clear fashion about how dire the situation is. He understands that. He knew that going into the call. He expressed his support for what the people are going through out here.
6: The sheriff says at this point, no injuries, no deaths. That could change. 10,000 people still without power. At its peak, about 30,000 people. When we're dealing with these gustier winds, those embers pick up and they transition, and that's where you get the wild nature of this fire.
1: 60,000 people have been evacuated. The opening bell is brought to you by Guarding Your Nest Egg with Mike Lester. Find them at guardingyournestegg.com. The opening bell rings this morning after stocks closed higher on Friday to wrap up the final trading session of July. Amazon surged 15% after reporting better-than-expected second-quarter results. Investors looked past rising bond yields as chip stocks extended their rally to end the week. At the closing bell, the Dow Jones Industrial Average gained 276 points to 52,485. The S&P 500 added 52 points to 74,89. The NASDAQ rose 251 points to 25,373. And Jacksonville police cracking down on dangerous driving. JSO released this audio of a traffic enforcement unit pulling someone over. The sheriff's office says it's a reminder for what is not an excuse for breaking traffic laws.
14: Hey, how are you?
15: I ain't gonna lie to you.
14: All right.
15: I was going a little fast, but I gotta go to the bathroom. I gotta do number two.
14: Pulled into the Wawa. You could have used the bathroom at Wawa.
15: No, Wawa. No, I don't use that. I don't use the bathroom public because it would be a little too dirty.
14: Okay.
1: The officer found the driver was also on a suspended license. WOKV News Time, 8:06.
16: It is. I'm sorry, that audio just kind of gets you. Like, I mean, you got to go, but still.
1: It's one of those cuts of audio that we don't get all that often.
16: Right.
1: It's very special.
16: Yeah, that's something. 8:06, the five-day forecast brought to you by Bueller Air and Plumbing. Stay cooler with Bueller. We do have some showers that are moving over parts of Clay County this morning and bubbling up into St. John's as well. But the heaviest rain right now in Clay. Here's meteorologist Corey Simo with what lies ahead.
13: Happy Monday, everybody. We managed some dry times during the weekend, but there were also some storms at times, and that's what we have in store today. It's a 5 on the WOKV weather meter. With cloudy, breezy, and warm conditions, and yet more often on showers and storms, we'll have bands of rain through the day. Jacksonville's high gets to 88 degrees, and then tonight, some isolated showers linger with cloudy skies and lows in the mid-70s. Tuesday's mostly to partly cloudy. We'll see more sun with scattered showers and thunderstorms. Highs get up to about 90. Then Wednesday through Friday, it'll be partly cloudy with a few storms each day as the sea breeze moves inland from the Atlantic coast toward I-95 with the heaviest rain pushing inland. From the Action News Jax First Alert Weather Center, I'm meteorologist Corey Sima for 104.5 WOKV.
7: First Alert Traffic from the Strata Air Conditioning and Heating Traffic Center.
26: We have a couple of crashes we're keeping our eyes on. One is on the right shoulder, 95 northbound at Zoo Parkway. Then you have 195 southbound, right shoulder at Bowden. Then we're tracking the usual slow spots, East Beltway southbound through Arlington, 95 northbound if you're heading in from the south side, especially between Bay Meadows and Emerson. Also, we're seeing slowdowns on Butler eastbound approaching San Pablo. And of course, 10 eastbound as you make the drive in from the west side.
16: It's 7 past 8 on the Monday edition of Jacksonville's Morning News, and we're on scene of breaking news on the northwest side. What appears to be a shooting death on Soutelle Drive and New Kings Road. Action News Jack's Zion Dakota is live on scene, and I just saw your report on Action News Jack's this morning where you described a body that is still covered up under a tarp on the street. Is that right next to a car near a business?
27: Yes, that's what's happening, Rich. We're by Washington Estates Drive,
3: of pseudo drive, excuse my pronunciation there, and we're still trying to figure out what happened. Typically, the Jacksonville Sheriff's Office does what's called an EARS. It's a press conference where they let people know, or let the media know, rather, what happened at a crime scene. That has not happened yet. We just got tipped off to this crime scene, so that's why we're here this morning. But based on what a woman was telling a police officer at the scene, she was basically saying that she is the victim's aunt. She was also telling me his name, but we're not releasing that name as we await confirmation and out of respect for the family, that he's a victim in his 30s and he was caught in the crossfire of a shooting that occurred earlier this morning. So multiple people at this intersection are just trying to figure out what exactly happened here. We are still waiting on the details from the Jacksonville Sheriff's Office, but what I can tell you right now is that the multiple crime scene unit vehicles are still on scene. They appear to be picking up the body this morning. It's hard to see because the vehicle that the body was lying next to is being blocked from our view by one of the crime scene vehicles. Multiple sheriff's squad cars are out here this morning, and there were multiple witnesses at the intersection looking at this dramatic scene this morning. However, they have since moved as a business owner on this intersection was asking people to move their car off the property before they begin towing. So it's a rapidly developing situation. More details are expected to come out. Of course, Action News Jax at noon. We should expect more complete details on what happened here this morning.
17: All right, Ed, that is Soutelle Drive, and you've got a lot of businesses there. There's a Popeyes, Dollar General, a Winn-Dixie just down the road. Is traffic impacted on Soutelle?
3: Traffic is not impacted from this vantage point on New Kings, but yes, on Soutelle, traffic is blocked off, so nobody's able to come down this street here.
17: Okay, and that would be on the north side of New Kings Road on Soutelle Drive, by the way. If you're closer to the Dollar General and the Winn-Dixie, that's where traffic appears to be impacted. Zion, thank you for the live report this morning. We'll continue to follow developments as this is obviously an unfolding situation on the northwest side of Jacksonville. 8:10 with more of today's top stories. Here's Benjamin Fredkiss.
1: St. Johns County detectives are investigating a deadly shooting in the St. Augustine Shores area. We're told one person was found dead in Como Court Saturday morning. A suspect was taken into custody, but it's not clear if they have been arrested or charged. A 44-year-old man from Jacksonville is in critical condition after he was hit by a car in Nashville, Tennessee.
24: The Metro Nashville Police Department says an 87-year-old man ran a red light, hitting four people. One person was killed and three others were injured.
1: That's Action News Jax's Madison Foglia reporting. A Florida judge may decide today to rewrite the ballot language for the proposed property tax phase-out amendment. UNF science professor Sean Frieder says a recent poll shows voter support dropping significantly after being told it could cost local governments $12 billion statewide.
4: It goes from 61% to 45%.
1: The state and groups suing over the ballot language will propose rulings today. The judge will make a decision soon after. The historic Laura Street Trio in downtown Jacksonville is set to be auctioned off Wednesday.
5: The city says that proceeds from the auction, they would go toward unpaid code violations for graffiti on the buildings. Action News Jax told you back in April when the city tried to force the trio into a public auction. The city made that decision when they couldn't come to terms with redeveloping the property. The trio of buildings include the Florida Life Insurance, Bisbee, and National Bank buildings. They have been vacant for decades after multiple failed attempts to redevelop them.
1: Shay Simon reports the owner owes more than $827,000 in fines for municipal code violations. The Jaguars enter the next phase of training camp as pads go on today. Action Sports Jax's Brent Martineau reports.
8: Only three practices open to the fans this week, and two of them are sold out. It's noticeable this is a team filled with continuity, by the way. The Jags look way ahead of where they were at this time last year.
1: The countdown is on to the Major League Baseball trade deadline tonight. Greg Thompson tells us what to be on the lookout for.
18: The big domino fell late Saturday night, with the Detroit Tigers sending arguably the best pitcher in baseball, Tarek Skubal, to the Los Angeles Dodgers. And that leaves the Chicago Cubs, Milwaukee Brewers, and Atlanta Braves among the list of contenders that are still looking for starting pitching, with plenty of options still out there. The other biggest moves will probably involve hitters. Reports are that the Baltimore Orioles could be willing to trade all-star catcher Adley Rutschman, while the San Francisco Giants are just about guaranteed to move three-time batting champion Luis Arraez.
1: Consumer sentiment jumped in July as inflation fears eased.
0: The University of Michigan's final reading for last month rose nearly 12% from June. The survey's chief economist said despite the recent gains, overall sentiment is still down 11% from a year ago. She noted consumers remain focused on pocketbook issues after 5 years of high inflation and high prices. One-year inflation expectations dipped slightly to their lowest reading since March. I'm Mark Mayfield.
1: Health and Human Services Secretary Robert F. Kennedy Jr. says parents should get their children vaccinated for measles.
9: A measles vaccine is effective. It stops measles in about 97% of the cases. Well, people should get vaccinated.
1: His comments on CNN come as measles cases have grown in the United States. A Johns Hopkins University tracker for health data found there were nearly 2,300 confirmed cases in the U.S. as of late last month, passing the amount of cases recorded in 2025. WOKV News Time is 8:14.
10: This is Clark Howard. Choosing to go to college or not has become a much more difficult decision because of how expensive college is and a lot of people feeling like the college degree isn't worth the cost. Now, I believe there are a lot of degrees that are way more than worth the cost because of how much you can earn over a working lifetime. But something that you can control is how much you spend on college. A lot of people just think, oh, I'll borrow the money. But now there's tight limits on borrowing under the federal student loan program, and the interest rates have gone way up. 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
14: It's a 5 on the WOKV weather meter for Monday. It's going to be a lot like the last couple of days. It'll be cloudy, breezy, and warm with off and on showers and storms. Daytime highs still approach 90 degrees. And tonight, an isolated shower too lingers under a cloudy sky. Low gets to 74. Tuesday, I think we finally see more sunshine. It'll be mostly to partly sunny with scattered showers and storms. Highs get to 90, and then we're in the mid-90s beginning on Wednesday. From the Action News Jax First Alert Weather Center, I'm meteorologist Corey Sima for 104.5 WOKV.
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15: No delays getting past a right shoulder crash, 95 northbound at Zoo Parkway, but you are slow getting past a crash on the right shoulder, 95 southbound at Bowden. Then if you're driving in from the south side, 95 northbound, you're on the brakes from just after Bay Meadows all the way to Emerson. And we're seeing slowdowns on Butler eastbound approaching San Pablo, 10 eastbound in from the west side, and also the East Beltway southbound through Arlington.
17: Rain pretty heavy right now through much of Clay County over Middleburg, and we're also seeing that bubble up north toward Doctor's Inlet, Lakeside, Oakleaf Plantation, and Orange Park, eventually toward the Buckman Bridge. Lighter showers in St. John's at this hour. 8:20, more of today's top stories. Here's Benjamin Fridkus.
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1: Terrifying moments as a car crashes into a card shop in Orange Park.
16: The luckiest man's sports card in Orange Park is where this happened, and it's now boarded up. The shop owners say that the car crashed through new cases that were containing up to $30,000 worth of cards. And still, they're grateful that everybody ended up being okay.
23: It was honestly kind of like watching a slow-mo movie. Things can be replaced, yes, but people can't. That was our main concern.
1: Action News Jax's Chandler Morgan reports one customer sustained minor scrapes. Everyone in the store and the person driving survived without serious injuries. The owner says the shop will stay open during its normal business hours. And you're seeing more sea turtle nests on Michler's Landing Beach in Ponte Vedra. The Sea Turtle Patrol found another nest this weekend, bringing the total this summer to 148. The number of newly laid nests dropped significantly during August, so they don't expect that many more this season. This is the third highest number of nests on record. WOKV News Time, 8:21.
17: The whiplash war continues. President Trump pulling back again on a new round of threats, raising continued uncertainty in the Middle East. This morning, Christine Bellino goes in depth on the Iran war and finds out just how many times Chris Budahas has been to basic training. I'm guessing it's more than once.
25: It is.
17: We're going to find out on Jacksonville's Morning News in depth. Next, it's 8:22.
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8: 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Hey, Corey.
14: Happy Monday, everybody. We managed some dry times during the weekend, but there were also some storms at times, and that's what we have in store today. It's a 5 on the WOKV weather meter. With cloudy, breezy, and warm conditions, and yet more often on showers and storms, we'll have bands of rain through the day. Jacksonville's high gets to 88 degrees, and then tonight, some isolated showers linger with cloudy skies and lows in the mid-70s.

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1: We have our eyes on the usual slow spots around town. The East Beltway southbound through Arlington, Butler eastbound approaching San Pablo, 10 eastbound in from the west side. Then 95 northbound, a minor slowdown as you get closer to University and Emerson. Also, there's a right shoulder crash at Hexer, but no delays. However, if you're on 95 southbound heading out of downtown, you're slow because of a right shoulder crash at Bowden, and that has you on the brakes pretty much all the way back to Emerson.
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2: And it is Monday, August 3rd, 8:29 this morning with a look at what's happening locally. Here's our very own Chase Bunker. Thanks for carrying things last week while I was away.
3: Yeah, no problem.
2: Getting re-energized for the amazing show that we have ahead today.
3: What a way to come back to work from maternity leave. First you host JMN, and then you host JMN ID, and now we're slowly back to normal.
2: You made it sound like I was on maternity leave.
3: That is very true. That, you know what? I apologize for that.
2: I was not on maternity leave.
3: You were not. Happening today, there will be a hearing in the lawsuit against the Jacksonville Sheriff's Office over the in-custody death of Charles Faggert. JFRD says seven people are displaced after a fire at a Westside apartment complex. And a story we are investigating right now, JSO is investigating a shooting over on the Northwest Side. We are not getting much details as of yet, but we'll keep you updated as we learn more.
2: And we want you to make certain that you download the free WOKV app so you can get all of those push alerts that we send whenever we do have breaking news. And it's also storm season, so you want to make sure that you have the latest storm information and preparedness tips. You can also find those at WOKV.com in our severe weather and hurricane guide. Iran this morning denying that any talks are being held with the U.S. after the president said the talks start today. The president said he held off on new military strikes on Iran so negotiations could proceed. Iran now says it's holding talks with Oman, its neighbor across the Strait of Hormuz, over establishing a safe corridor through the critically important maritime trade route. Joining us now is Fox's Eben Brown for the latest on what is happening with Iran. Good morning, Eben.
4: Good morning. Yeah, the latest is, as you know, just as you said, that the president was preparing for what should have been, or what was billed as, the largest military use of since World War II, and at the last moment called off because the Gulf Arab neighbors of Iran, that meaning Saudi Arabia and Oman and probably the UAE and Qatar, came and said, no, they want to talk, And so President Trump said, okay, let's talk. And now, as per usual with this cycle that repeats all the time, the Iranians are saying, we're not talking. What are you talking about? We have no idea what you're talking about. We're still fighting. And we're talking with Oman about splitting the Strait of Hormuz with them and whatnot. But we're going to fire on any ships that go through. And at some point, they'll fire on a ship and we'll start fighting with the Iranians again. And this cycle will likely continue because I think the Iranians know President Trump has a midterm election to worry about, needs to be concerned about the price of oil. Just by calling off this strike, the price of oil came down by about 6% overnight. And so I suspect that this pattern will continue through, well, November. But in the meantime, the buildup of our military and the presence of our military is still there. And yes, it could just simply take one order from President Trump to do whatever it is they wanted to do.
2: From the tone of your voice, I am gathering that you don't think that much is going to change until November. Is there any talk about how the U.S. is poised to handle that if things continue as they are through November?
4: So here's what I think. The president needs, obviously, to keep control of the Congress. And if his party, the Republicans, are successful in November, then I think right after Election Day, he will take that as the go-ahead to escalate and try to get this done, whatever that looks like, you know, dispelling the Iranian regime or whatnot. If the president's party loses control of Congress, I think he will hurry up and try to do the same, because he knows in January, when the new Congress comes into control, they will at the very least work to curtail his ability to use the military in the Middle East through war powers resolutions and whatnot. And they will likely also try to impeach him because the Democrats are out for blood with him politically.
2: You say the Democrats are out for blood, but also some Republicans are also turning against the president with regard.

0: There are some as well, but I think those Republicans kind of go with the wind in that regard. So if the Republicans win in November, I don't think that they become a force in really holding him back. I think that if the Democrats do, you have a certain cadre of Republicans that will go along with Democrats. Yes, absolutely. But either which way, I think, I think after the election day that that the president will make a move. What's so problematic for the president, certainly, is that he began this saying will be done in a couple of weeks. Well, that was a very foolish thing to say. I think anyone who seriously follows this kind of stuff was sitting there going, what, a couple of weeks? No. Certainly now we've been at this 6 months, and it's not 20 years, and I don't think it'll be 20 years. But there are a lot of people who think that any foreign war shouldn't happen at all, as opposed to, you know, using our military to affect policy in some kind of quick fashion and then ending it. We have to decide what is the end game for us. Is it regime change? Is it just simply denuclearization or some kind of kneecapping of Iran? Then, you know, we have to decide when is enough and then get out.
1: We are going to talk with retired Colonel Chris Budahas in just a second. He is one of those people who had said from the very beginning that you can't do something like this overnight. And I see him shaking his head as we're talking. However, Eben, from a reporter and journalistic perspective, I am noticing that the language that we're using to talk about the Iran war is changing. Specifically, when we say something about the president, even Fox News is saying Trump claims or Trump says, but it's not with the certitude that it was several months ago. Are you noticing that as well? And have you any observations about the way that we are reporting the president's assertions regarding Iran?
0: I haven't really paid too much attention to what the other reporters are saying. I mean, Iran's nuclear capabilities have been, I think, well documented at this point, and to the point that Iran themselves says, we're pursuing these kinds of weapons. Then they say they're not. Then they say that they are. Then they say that they're not. I think that threat has been well documented and established at this point, and I think that there has been I think that we have set them back significantly. I think that the Israelis have set them back significantly. I think the dynamic has certainly changed in the Middle East. The Arab nations of the Middle East have shown themselves to not be as powerful as they wanted everyone to believe. They seem to cower in fear when it comes to the Iranians. Israel has shown that it has the ability to use a military proactively to effect a policy change. The Americans have shown that they have an amazing capability of brute force. And the question is when does the United States decide it's reached its goal? And that seems quite nebulous. So that's where we're at, I think.
1: Fox News Radio's Eben Brown, thanks so much for your insight. Look forward to speaking with you again this week. WOKV News Time is 8:37. We go now to Chris Budahas. You are one of those people who have said from the very beginning that this was not going to be an overnight war.
2: And here we are.
1: And here we are, many, yeah, many overnights later.
2: Yeah, it's interesting. And listen, Eben, I mean, there's a lot going on to unpack here. But last week, I spent some time at an Army post with some pretty senior leaders. And big conversation we're having, which kind of bleeds a little bit out of what Eben was talking about, was the long-term impacts of readiness, specifically related to Army, because they're Army. But it also goes across the joint force. So a lot of folks don't realize that a lot of the operational maintenance funds and readiness funds for training for our military have been swept up for the rest of the fiscal year into funding Epic Fury. So typical training, maintenance of equipment, things of that things of that nature, which is not just here in the continent of the United States, but also for forces stationed in South Korea, Japan, Europe and such, has a long-term impact. So, you know, when I think about, you know, listening to you, if we're not prepared to
1: don't listen to me.
2: Well, no, I mean, think about it. If we're not prepared to do this for 4 years, I mean, we truly, it seems right now we're going from week to week, day to day. And then the talking points do not keep an informed public of what's really going on here. And there's long-term implications of what we're doing. And so I'm definitely against Iran ever having a nuclear weapon. However, we kind of need to figure this out. I don't think we need to rush to failure coming up with a bad option. As I mentioned to you off air, I listened to yesterday Senator John Kennedy from Louisiana kind of talk about the various types of options. And it seems that not just him, but others are talking about this tit for tat strategy. You know, they bomb us, we bomb them. That doesn't work. It doesn't work at all, man.
1: And it has never worked.
2: It's never worked. The historical precedence is that it does not work. So for our audience out there who think that blockades and air campaigns win wars, that is not capable of doing that. Those in the Air Force, my airmen friends that are strategists like me, and a little bit, you know, well read in history, all know that that's not a true statement. So, you know, putting boots on the ground seems to be a penetration line we don't want to step across, which is fine. But yeah, there's definitely some implications of what we're doing it. And then, as you put on the backdrop, and of course, this is getting more chatter now in mainstream media, the midterm elections. And let's be honest, you know, war is basically is policy by another means. So, you know, as we prosecute this war, you know, we prepare for the long run of doing this. I mean, we're of a certain age. So let's remember back to 2003 with the invasion of Iraq. You know, we thought it was going to be over. It's going to be great. Then lo and behold, you know, 20 years later, you know, matter of fact, up to this day, we're still there. So what's the long-term implications of it? We really need to think about that. And then how do we get to an end state? And the Iranians are a piece of that negotiation or destruction, if we're going to escalate.
1: So first of all, I want to thank you for being the first guest on In Depth since I got back, because I don't think that anybody else could handle the level of energy that I have after, you know, being away for a week. And so I've got lots and lots of questions for you. But one of the things that you just talked about was things that the public is supposed to know, the benefits of an informed public. I surmise that, and it's one of the reasons for the existence of this show, is to inform the public and to go kind of in places where other people are not going to go.
2: Right.
1: Is an informed public dangerous to this administration, to any administration?
2: No, it's not, because an informed public elects the politicians who reflect them. They are the servants of the people. And if you elect the people who reflect you and your values, and they're going to achieve the goals which you think are aligned with your values, then that is a good thing, period.
1: And I agree. Yeah. I agree on the, you know, and I think most journalists would agree, and that's why we do what we do, you know, in the realm of where we're allowed to have an opinion. I think informing the public is definitely one thing on which we all agree.
2: Yeah, and then it goes back to, you know, I heard a term this morning talking about going on the stump to support somebody, another politician support another politician. Well, it goes back to, you know, another, you know, comment I made last week talking to a variety of friends and then senior military leaders, is, you know, this idea of civil discourse. You know, though we don't agree, we can at least have a conversation. And, oh, by the way, as I mention to people periodically, I love to have a facts-based argument. Let's get outside of the TikToks and the Instagram and actually get down to the actual facts. And I met with a friend, and I was over at his house last week, and both of his kids, one of their early kids, they're in their early 30s now.
1: Kids.
2: They're Air Guardsmen, and they're active duty Air Guardsmen. And one of them's a KC-135 boom operator, so helps refuel other aircraft, and basically he's making the rounds between Saudi Arabia, Kuwait, and Jordan. And he was in a bunker, and there was Iranian drones flying over the airfield, and all of a sudden one identified a KC-130, which is a refueling aircraft, on the ground, and literally took a nosedive and blew it up. That was one video, and the other video was a couple days later. He's up in Kuwait, and I believe it was a C-17. It flew over and it was destroyed that aircraft too. So it's interesting. There's a lot to unpack here, but the danger is real. Our folks are out there. It's in our best interest to kind of figure out what the right strategy is to not necessarily end it quickly, but to get to the final result or better peace, if you will, that we're trying to achieve in this conflict.
1: So just to go back, the C-17 was destroyed, or the C-17
2: destroyed?
1: It was destroyed.
2: Yeah, by basically a $75,000 drone, which is interesting, right? So I know we're in the conversation about, you know, our magazine depth, if you will, of our critical types of munitions that we have out there. But, and again, this cost proposition of the Iranians flying, and we've seen the Ukraine too, right? You know, for flying drones, a couple hundred thousand dollars or less, in many cases, tens of thousands of dollars, destroying assets that are in the $340 million space. So I think there's a lot to take out of the proposition for the cost of warfare, one. And then the two is the other thing, that our folks are in danger every single day. To kind of, you know, watching on TV and hear this periodically, we tend to forget that we got, you know, people in our community out there serving abroad right now, and they're doing great work. But we got to support them the best we can. In many cases, that's being that informed public to make sure at the midterms we're actually hiring the people that we want to, you know, support and represent us, and not just in the local, but also the state and the federal level.
1: A C-17, according to online sources, cost approximately $340 million, and you're saying it was taken out by a $75,000 drone.
2: Yep. How's that math?
1: The maths don't point to the fact that we're winning, I tell you that right now.
2: Yeah.
1: One of the things that we have talked about in the past and seems to be coming to a head again is, and, you know, Eben Brown had said, we're still hitting them. We're still, you know, we're still fighting. A lot of news about our military stockpiles.
2: Yes.
1: I know that you're not actively in, but I know that you still talk to folks.
2: Every single day I'm talking to folks. I'm very well connected in this space.
1: I'm trying not to damage you.
2: Through my consulting and startups, yeah. No, I say that not in a bragging way, just a reality of, you know, the business I do, that I'm pretty plugged in this space.
1: You are very plugged in, and I'm trying to, you know, not do damage to your existing relationships by exploiting that on the air. However, yeah, you are very in touch with all of that. Should we be concerned about our military stockpiles if, in fact, Iran, with a $75,000 drone, is killing a $340 million aircraft?
2: 100%. Yeah, I think this is an inflection point that we need to just take a look at, you know, from a variety of angles. One, as a result of, you know, the Cold War, look it up, kids, you know, going away, and then in a 1989-90 time frame, we reduced a lot of our military-industrial complex for producing munitions. And as a result, you know, we are in current state where we didn't believe we needed as many munitions as we need now, and the demand signal has gone up. And as I mentioned off air before, you know, we look back 2 years, and back when Ukrainians are still shooting a lot of munitions, specifically artillery munitions and rockets, but we dipped into the South Korean stockpiles, and the South Koreans literally gave us 155 howitzer field artillery rounds to basically give to the Ukrainians. So that shows you a level of depth that we do not have here as a nation that we need to take a look at. Is that an immediate issue right this second? Yes, that is a problem now. You know, some of it's exquisite, you know, like the Patriot missile, which is millions of dollars, shooting down a $50,000 drone. That's not a good cost proposition, but that's the result of degrading some of our air defense capabilities, you know, post Cold War, over, you know, 2 to 3 decades, and not having new technologies. And so now, you know, the backdrop of the fact that we need to reinvest in our military industrial complex, specifically in the munition space, that's a call for action, one. And then number two, not helping us is the defense acquisition system is so cumbersome that it prevents a lot of abilities, because we have some commercial off-the-shelf capabilities we could probably, you know, bring into theater now to directly help our forces, but we have a scaling issue.
1: Chris, that's quite the intellectual word salad. So I'm just going to ask you one quick question.
2: Yeah.
1: Is the U.S. military, for lack of a better analogy,
2: yes,
1: in danger of running out of bullets? And by bullets, I mean the entire arsenal.
2: Yes, in danger. The question is at what speed? That's an unknown, right? I mean, we know down to the amount of munitions. We know down to the specific number of rockets and ammunition on hand right now. What we don't know is if the Iranians were to, you know, it was back in the day when we were dealing with the Soviets, do a crazy Ivan. If they did a crazy Iranian and then they threw a lot of stuff at us at once. And, you know, America, we like our wars fast, cheap, and bloodless. We took a lot of casualties and we were to escalate. It would be a question of when we would run out of certain types of munitions that may affect some type of offensive operation, whether that's ground, maritime, and or on ground, you know, and in the air also.
1: And if we know that.
2: Yeah.
1: On this program.
2: Oh, our military folks are dealing with it every day. I talked about every single day last week in at the location I was at.
1: And our military knows that. And our people.
2: Oh, absolutely.
1: WOKV News Time 850.
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1: Your drive around town is clearing up in some areas like 10 eastbound where you're enjoying a speed limit right now in from the west side. Also 95 northbound in from St. Johns County. But if you're on that southbound side, you're slow because of a right shoulder crash at Bowden. It looks like you have two separate crashes on 10 westbound. One is on the right shoulder after State Road 23. Then if you're in Baker County, there's a left shoulder crash at US 90.
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1: My guest is retired Colonel Chris Budahas. He is also the host of First Coast Military Life. Before I forget, what do you have coming up on the show this weekend?
2: This weekend, I'm talking to Lieutenant Governor Jay Collins, talking about not only military service, but public service. And, you know, what's the state of Florida? What's in play? What's going on? And we don't really get into the election too much, but, you know, he talks about his service and, you know, what he's doing here for all our Floridians.
1: And how much he has sacrificed personally in his own service.
2: Oh, my gosh, yeah. It's amazing. He's got an amazing story. I mean, regardless of your politics, the fact that another Green Beret sewed him up after being wounded, then later, basically during an explosion, or it's wrecked his leg, years later decided to amputate because it was better to amputate than just continue with a series of surgeries, which wasn't going to get him kind of back in action. But he continued to serve as an amputee in Special Forces, and then, you know, obviously came down here after retirement. Ran for politics and was selected later to be lieutenant governor for our state.
1: Nothing can prepare you for that kind of injury. Nothing can prepare you for seeing that kind of injury. No matter all the training that you can possibly get, nothing prepares you for that.
2: No, not at all.
1: Speaking of training, I think we had teased this morning on Jacksonville's Morning News with Rich Jones a little bit about your training. You've been through quite the number of courses. And am I wrong? You went through two forms of basic training, as an officer and enlisted?
2: Yeah. So,
1: reverse that, as enlisted, then
2: enlisted
1: as an officer.
2: And as an officer. So, you know, being from the great area of Jacksonville, my dad was Navy, enlisted sailor at NAS Jackson, then was the Command Master Chief over Mayport before he retired in 91. You know, him being Navy, I had to join the Marine Corps. So, yeah, I went to Parris Island in 87. And It was great training, and then later I was, after Desert Storm, selected. I was a non-commissioned officer to go basically pursue a commission, and I came back here. Lived on the west side, as they say, the west side, the best side. My wife worked downtown, and then I went to JU, had to be part of the ROTC. It was a great experience, and then was commissioned as a Marine Corps officer. But yeah, summers between my junior and my senior year with the Officer Canada School up at Quantico, Virginia. And definitely two different experiences. And definitely very physical fitness oriented in many cases. But the attrition and then the kind of the mission statement between the two were a little bit different in many cases.
1: So there was a difference because it was Army and Marines for
2: school. No, it was actually Marine and Marine. So
1: oh, it was Marine and Marine.
2: Oh, yeah.
1: Okay.
2: Yeah.
1: So how was the enlisted training different from the officer basic training?
2: Yeah, so it's interesting, right? Like, what's the purpose? What's the mission behind what you're trying to do as an organization? So in the Marine Corps, trying to make a basic Marine. So going through boot camp, becoming that basic Marine. As they say, every Marine's a rifleman. So big piece is obviously physical fitness on the near end. That's where most of your attrition occurs. And then second phase is oriented on marksmanship training, and only the Marines do marksmanship the way you really need to be doing as a service, you know, really literally reaching out and touching somebody at 500 yards. And then later on the back end is the field training. But again, it's more individually focused, though a team effort. It's you're evaluated as an individual.
1: In officer training?
2: No, that's enlisted.
1: Okay.
2: And when you go to officer training, you're expected to be physically fit. The attrition rate is pretty high at the beginning, and then it kind of
1: the number of people who drop out.
2: The people drop out, right? And then you know, the people that really want to be there, those that don't want to be there, they're gonna leave in the first couple weeks because of the harassment packages, we call it. But there, they are evaluating that you become a leader. So you have senior non-commissioned officers, in our case with the Marine Corps, staff sergeants, gunnery sergeants. They're evaluating your leadership, so you're put in leadership positions as a candidate. And they are literally, you know, 24/7 watching you and your capability, and you'll be put in different positions as the acting platoon commander, platoon sergeant, squad leader, you name it. But you're, you know, under a magnifying glass to see if you can cut it as a leader or not. And just knowing friends and serving, you know, in the joint environment for a number of years, I know all the other at different levels, if you will, but all the officer training courses, officer candidate schools, is in the Air Force, OTS, officer training school, they're evaluating under a leadership lens to see if you have the attributes and the values and the you know, the morality to be a leader, effective leader.
1: So if someone's listening right now and they're thinking about either enlisting or going to officer school, there's no such thing as the officer training is easier than.
2: Actually, I would say this, like, so for me, I mean this humbly, you know, I'm pretty physically fit even this day within reason, but back then I was definitely more physically fit. So for me, like boot camp, yeah, the sand fleas really sucked, but the reality of it is I was still pretty physically fit. I mean, the runs, I mean, I think the furthest run we did was 5 miles, and, you know, I was running a lot back then. So when I went to Officer Canada School, I mean, we ran, we carried heavy weights, we did a lot of stuff. So it was meant, if you didn't show up on day one, I mean, boot camp, you could show up and not be in great shape, and they're gonna build you up, as they say, or break you down to build you up. Whereas an officer candidate school, day one, you're under the magnifying glass, and they're watching you to see if you can do what you do. So, I mean, this the most non-sexist way. It was kind of a boys' school back then, and they were literally, you know, these senior non-commissioned officers are looking at you through the lens, their prism of, you know, do I want this individual to be somebody in charge of me in the future? And for many of them, that's a very high standard, and you had to meet that standard, or you were literally told, you know, thank you for your service, but we don't need you.
1: And that's not unusual. And no offense taken that it was a boys' school. It kind of still is a boys' school.
2: Well, it's a Marine Corps, right? I mean, in gender integration, they're the last ones to do it. And even I question, you know, how gender integrated it is. But, you know, when I was the chief of staff at Benning, ironically, Benning's Officer Canada School is right there on Fort Benning to see, you know, it's not an easy course for those that don't have any enlisted background. They actually send them to basic training first, and then they come over to Officer Canada School. So again, you're going to get trained, and then you're going to be evaluated as a leader in your capability. And do a couple of bad apples get through. Obviously, that occurs because I know some
1: in
2: folks
1: everything.
2: Out there. In everything. It happens all the time. There's going to be some folks listening right now who are like, well, this guy, you know, or this gal, she came through and blah, blah, blah. But that's in everything you do. But yeah, I will say that the ability to serve as an officer. There is certain criteria that you got to meet in order to be commissioned. And my experience was great.
1: Did it help you, do you think, in your career personally and professionally to have gone enlisted first?
2: For me, it did. So I went to a little place called Orange Park High School, and I was probably not as mature as I needed to be. Did I do okay in academics? Sure. I just didn't apply myself like the last 2 years. So for me, you know, going enlisted, you know, serving as a squad leader during Desert Storm, being responsible for a whole squad, in combat, and then going to college. I mean, it was funny. I was sitting in class. I remember this to this day. I'm in the, you know, I went to JU, so basketball is kind of a big thing over there. And I was in my humanities class. It was my first semester, and a couple of basketball players come in, and they are, one late, two just complain about all the hard work they have to do. And at the time, they had to only take, I believe, it was like four courses. And here I am. I'm taking six classes per semester. I was more focused. I was more mature. I'd seen, as you mentioned, seen things that most people never seen. And it was just like, I got a perspective and I got a reason for being here. And at the time I was engaged. So, I was getting married, within a couple months there. So a little bit different purpose. So, and I've had this trick question over 36 years in the military. Is it better? Should all officers be prior enlisted? The answer is no. I met prior enlisted officers. Most of them are average, if not above average, if not superior. But I met some guys that really aren't as good. They lean on that way too much. That I was prior enlisted. It's like, okay, give me a break. That old Janet, Janet Jackson, Whitney Houston, what have you done for me lately? Get over yourself and move on. But
1: that's a big part of it, right? Getting over yourself, because the people who are not over themselves do not do well in any of those environments, with some exceptions.
2: Not at all. You know, it's funny. So being in the Army, so I have Army generals ask me these questions. Which one's better, the Marine Corps or the Army? And of course, all the Marines are listening right now. I'd be like, of course it's the Marine Corps. But my answer to them was like, it's like a Granny Smith and a red apple. Looks a little different, tastes a little different, a lot more the same than different. But there's definitely some attributes I would take from the Marine Corps that I'd love to see in the Army, and then some opportunities in the Army I'd love to see in the Marine Corps. But overall, it's the joint team. We all fight together, and it's been a great experience for me.
1: Do you think high schools should have maybe not a mandatory service requirement, but an ROTC or NJROTC or whatever?
2: I think it should be an option. I was in the Navy JROTC over there at Orange Park High School. I mean, it was at the time Commander Lusk was our senior instructor, and then Lieutenant Elrod was a former enlisted guy, became a line duty officer, retired as a lieutenant, but he had been the UDT's pre-SEAL team and then in the SEALs and early in Vietnam. So to have one was an F-4 pilot in Vietnam, and then somebody that was a SEAL in Vietnam as your kind of your mentors, so I think that was great. I think there should be more JROTCs across the nation. But, however, I will say this, that it should not be mandatory. I got a couple friends that are, and I won't mention who they are, in the local area.
1: They know they're listening.
2: Yeah, they are listening. So JROTCs, sometimes the administration thinks it's a penal colony for some of their kids. But I think it's a great opportunity because going back to missions, right? You asked about boot camp, and then you asked about Officer Candidate School. The mission of the JROTC, to kind of summarize it, is to develop better citizens, within the organization. It is not there to make kids want to join the military, though one of the attributes is your exposure may lend you to want to actually pursue at least an opportunity in the military, whether that's a career or enlistment or, 4 or 5 years stint as an officer. So I think it's great. My experience goes back to the fact that, you have these retirees that are willing to go into what I would call another selfless service in education. God bless our educators out there to help train and educate these young kids and not just military skills, but also citizenship, which I think is definitely an area we could all use a little bit more education in.
1: And it's not only retirees. There are some active duty who serve in ROTC programs.
2: ROTC at college level.
1: Yeah.
2: At college level. Yep.
1: And also, I think a lot of parents of high school students do not know that every school has different ROTC programs. So just because you're in an ROTC, it could be a Navy, it could be Army, it could be Air Force, Marines.
2: Yeah, Marines have one.
1: Okay.
2: I'm waiting for that Space Force
1: come out. Yeah. Seems like a heavy recruiting tool. I just thought it was important to highlight that because I think a lot of people think ROTC is just one thing.
2: Yeah.
1: One branch of service.
2: It's not. It's all the services and minus the Coast Guard, which is actually part of the Department of Homeland Security unless mobilized under the Department of Navy. But yeah, I mean, it's a great and, people have heard of it. It's funny you mentioned that because my parents, or specifically my mother, who's from North Carolina originally, JROTC was kind of a requirement. I remember my uncle saying when he went to college, he went to one of the universities up there in North Carolina that he had to, of course, this is early in Vietnam years, had to do two semesters of ROTC at the college. So I'm not sure if that was a college requirement or if that was just...
1: Or if it was strongly encouraged.
2: Strongly encouraged back then, yeah.
1: Yeah. So, okay, we're going to change gears just a little bit. My guest is Colonel Chris Budahas, retired Colonel Chris Budahas, the host of First Coast Military Life. On Friday, an F-35 fighter jet crashed in California. It was a Marine Corps plane. No one was injured. The pilot was able to eject safely. They have not yet released a cause. Pilot was brought to a facility and said to be in stable condition for evaluation and treatment. Non-life-threatening injuries, no other injuries were reported. Does it seem like we're reporting on this more and more? Are we...
2: Yeah, I need to do a little more research. It kind of feels like that, right? You know, I was watching the news this weekend after I was traveling and kind of catching up. And, you know, evidently, they said the same squadron had an F-18 go down. But typically, most squadrons don't mix F-18s and F-35s as a new joint strike fighter. But maybe they're in transition. I don't know. But yeah, I mean, it's occurring. Here's the first thing I'll say. All my friends in aviation... Military aviation is dangerous regardless. We tax the heck out of it right now. We always have in the last number of decades. So whatever we do is very dangerous. But I think we kind of got to take a look at maybe there's going to be a safety stand down and take a look at what occurred. Now, I've been around the F-35. It's an amazing piece of equipment. The fact this happened on Friday, now we're here on Monday. That's not a lot of time. Matter of fact, that's, you know, zero working days in between. So no doubt, you just dealing with the aviation community, they're going to thoroughly investigate this to determine if it was a pilot error or was it a mechanical error, and then they'll take the appropriate action. So
1: according to Defense One, and they're quoting Pentagon data, it shows deadly and costly military aircraft mishaps skyrocketed 55% over the past 4 years. Wow. Cause for alarm?
2: Definitely for concern. I love the, you know, the devil's in the details. Was it mechanical error? Was it pilot error? Like, what was the root cause of the issue? That matters. That really matters to all this. Is you really got to unpack that. But again, we are taxing our force, you know, right now. Reduced force. We talked about earlier. You know, we talked about munitions a little bit, but reduced capability and forces, but a skyrocket in demand signal. And, you know, the military, our first priority is always the mission. So we're going to continue to push it to meet the mission. Sometimes most commanders will say the risk is too high. We're not going to do this. But under certain conditions, you're going to need to do it.
1: Also, you had mentioned North Carolina. The North Carolina National Guard has recently settled a First Amendment lawsuit.
2: Yeah.
1: You're smiling at this.
2: Oh, my
1: gosh. Yeah. So basically, a veteran, Timothy Stanhope, he was a retired guardsman who spent about 20 years in the military. He argued that he was pressured to retire over his social media posts.
2: Yes.
1: And they reached a settlement. He did not get any monetary relief. However, he was allowed to, again, access the Guard's official Facebook page. So at issue, he was taking on to Facebook and social media, Instagram, all of social media accounts, and basically critiquing leadership and military guidance. And so they revoked his privileges. And he said, I am exercising my First Amendment right to criticize, and I have all of this experience. So it's not like I'm just you know, criticizing. I have experience and I can talk knowledgeably about these things. His attorney said he didn't violate any rules. He was never accused of violating anything. He was just told, we don't like your opinions, so therefore you can't be on our site. Thoughts?
2: That's the reason I had a social media policy as a commander, specifically for guys like this.
1: For active duty,
2: but it applies to, you know, would apply to guardsmen or reservists that were mobilized under my command. Is there's a proper use of social media. I mean, it's the official website. And I'm going to tell a tale of two stories here. So
1: we want all sides here on In Depth.
2: I love it. I'm going to give you a little bit of it. So, I mean, even he said in a number of quotes that I've always been brash, you know. So he's criticizing the chain of command. My question is, how did you approach this before you even got on social media? This is not a place to air it out, especially on an official website for that unit. And if you're disrupting, you know, my social media policy to boil it down, if you're disrupting the good order and discipline of an organization, you're in violation of the use of social media responsibly as a leader. Now, he's a senior non-commissioned officer. He's got junior soldiers underneath him. If he's doing this, now let's say his soldiers started doing the same thing, but about him, you know, I'd be curious to know how he would feel about this. So I think it's just absolutely ridiculous. You're in the military. Yes, you're a citizen. You have First Amendment rights, but you forfeit some of that you just can't go off the reservation and just do crazy things. You know, the blowback to this is that I've seen in the last 2 years a number of military organizations get rid of their official social media sites now. And now I'm seeing the reduction of number of websites across the board. So now a guy like me who's getting ready to go in to talk to a command, I want to know a little bit more about their commander, more about their mission. It's been reduced to almost vanilla ice cream that it's like, okay, now I got to like, you know, lean on my network to know more about an organization than I had to previously. So there's that. So during the great old COVID years, remember those, Christine?
1: Oh, my goodness, so long ago.
2: It's so long ago.
1: As an aside,
2: yeah,
1: I need to mention, I was talking with somebody yesterday and we were both saying how bad we feel for the youngest generation right now, because they have dealt with so much garbage. COVID was just like the tip of it.
2: Yeah.
1: Or the foundation of it. It wasn't even the tip. There has been so much else that they have had to deal with. This poor generation, what are they going to say 30 years from now?
2: I don't know. It's going to be interesting.
1: They're going to be the most traumatized generation.
2: They may be. I don't know. Are you being facetious, sir?
1: No, I'm really not. I know that we...
2: It's got long-term effects for sure.
1: I know that we say that, you know, they have it the easiest because of technology and everything else, but I don't think mentally they do.
2: I don't know. We'll see. You know, I beckon back to a story I told this weekend about the active shooter incident that occurred at Fort Stewart last year where... You know, we talk about the younger generations, but the fact of the matter is when that individual started shooting, all those young people around him actually tackled him and took the weapon away. Mm-hmm. So I think there's definitely some goodness. So we'll see what occurs. But going back to the Tale of Two Cities, so no kidding, there I am, Chief of Staff at Benning. And then I got some questionable orders from the individual who was the commanding general at the time. And people were airing it on the social media. And it got the attention of senior leaders in the Pentagon, which kind of came back full circle to better guidance and, you know, cease and assist at this time. So I guess, you know, this whole thing is, you know, if somebody felt like, hey, you know, this individual's violating, you know, my rights by doing a series of things like, I'm a spouse coming through the gate and I don't have my mask on. Now they're going to ban me from I live on post, from getting access to post. That seemed like an extreme policy to have, but that's an example of, you know, raising the flag to go, hey, there's something wrong here and something needs to occur. So again, I'm on the side of, if you're breaking down good order and discipline, then that's an improper use of social media, especially if you're in uniform. But on the flip side, if you got commanders and senior enlisted, you know, advisors, if you will, doing their own thing and well outside regulations and policies, then yeah, maybe it's a good way to put a spotlight on it.
1: Every organization needs a troublemaker.
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1: Something tells me he wasn't referring to you. WOKV News Time 918.
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21: It's a 5 on the WOKV weather meter for Monday. Keep the umbrellas and rain gear handy. It'll be cloudy, breezy, and warm with yet more off and on showers and storms. We'll have a couple of bands of rain and storms through the day, moving from west to east, including I-95 and the beaches. But the heaviest rain will be inland. Jacksonville's high today gets to 88, and tonight we'll be in the mid-70s with cloudy skies and a spotty isolated shower. Tuesday, I think we see more sunshine. It'll be mostly to partly cloudy with scattered storms, high 90. Then Wednesday, it'll be partly sunny with a few storms. High gets to 93. The coverage of rain drops Wednesday, Thursday, and Friday, but we'll be back to the sea breeze summertime swing of things with temperatures back near and above average. From the Action News Jax First Alert Weather Center, I'm meteorologist Corey Sima for 104.5 WOKV.
17: First Alert traffic from the Strata Air Conditioning and Heating Traffic Center.
22: There's a multi-car crash on I-95 northbound at Zoo Parkway. That's on the right shoulder. And a wreck on 95 southbound at Bowden's on the right shoulder. Road rangers are on the scene. That's busy from Emerson. And a crash I-10 westbound before Cecil Commerce Center Parkway. That's traffic. I'm Beverly Bentley Steele.
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1: And we'll continue our conversation with Chris Budahas in just a second. One of the things that I want to ask him is his thoughts about removing the names of four service members who were killed in action from a part of the Pentagon's website. But first, a look at today's local headlines with our very own Chase Bunker.
8: One man is dead following a shooting on Jacksonville's northwest side. According to JSO, officers found a man in his 30s suffering from a gunshot wound outside a business on Soutel Drive. This is a developing story, and we'll keep you updated as we learn more.
9: I live here for 11 years. I never heard of anything of this sort. Never.
8: Neighbors on the west side are stunned to hear that four people were shot in their community.
10: I'm surprised because I've never seen any violence, never seen any biting, never seen nothing. It's just been peaceful.
8: JSO says this happened late Saturday night on Ortega Woods Drive off Blanding. Three boys and late teens were found injured, and around that same time, a fourth gunshot victim was located nearby. Police say it does not appear the victims know the shooter. So far, no arrests or suspect information has been shared by police. A hearing today in the lawsuit filed by the family of Charles Faggert against the Jacksonville Sheriff's Office. It's been over a year since he was critically injured at the Duval County Jail after being arrested for domestic violence. Action News' Jack's Zion Dakota reports the family still has so many unanswered questions.
11: The complaint alleges that both JSO and Sheriff T.K. Waters have a mandatory duty to release the records to the public. The lawsuit calls out the heavily redacted nature of this incident report and the Sheriff's Office's refusal to provide video footage.
8: JSO's incident report suggests Faggert claimed to have taken fentanyl and had suffered a seizure after acting erratically, requiring restraint. But medical records show he had taser barbs on his skin, despite JSO's report having no mention of a taser being used on him. And a Jacksonville firefighter is facing charges for selling crack cocaine and due to be arraigned this morning.
12: We told you when Latavia Stevens was arrested on July 9th, police say he helped facilitate multiple drug sales involving an undercover deputy in September of 2023. Stevens was hired by the Jacksonville Fire Rescue Department in November 2024, but was not charged in this drug investigation at that time.
8: Shay Simon reports Stevens has been suspended without pay, pending termination.
1: And former Vice President Kamala Harris thinks the U.S. needs more Supreme Court justices, speaking Friday at the National Urban League Conference in Nashville. The one-time Democratic presidential nominee says, quote, we need to revisit the point of expanding the court to 13. President Trump's Truth Social now selling early access to his social media posts. The president often posts about financial matters, and those posts move markets. The new data feed called Truth AB.

0: over active military operations. As of this morning, the fires have burned more than 7,000 acres at 0% containment. Two drone operators have been identified and sighted so far. Robert F. Kennedy Jr. says children should now be vaccinated for measles. The Health and Human Services Secretary made the comment on CNN's State of the Union. This comes as measles cases have grown in the U.S. And according to WalletHub, the five happiest cities in the U.S., Fremont, California, Bismarck, North Dakota, Scottsdale, Arizona, South Burlington, Vermont, and Fargo, North Dakota. Sorry, Florida. The study ranked 182 of the U.S.'s largest cities based on residents' happiness using factors like income, mental well-being, physical health, and social connections. You guys are both going crazy right now.
1: I want to recount.
2: Yeah. Fargo?
1: I was going to say Fargo.
2: Like, what, do they, like, they put all of, like, the angry people in a wood chipper or something? Like, is that how they maintain the happiest little thing? This sounds like, do you remember the plot to Hot Fuzz, the Edgar Wright movie with Simon Pegg, where they're like, oh, this place doesn't have any crime. Well, the only reason they didn't have crime is because anybody who would, like, jaywalk or something, this, like, council of elders would kill them and then just, like, hide them. That's what it sounds like. Conspiracy. I can take off my tinfoil hat now.
0: Speaking of Hot Fuzz, a tease for tomorrow's show, we're going to tell you one of the real reasons why young people especially should not wear short shorts. It is more than just a fashion faux pas, and we'll have that.
2: Is it because HR complained about me?
0: We're going to return to our conversation with Chris Budahas now, retired colonel. Chris Budahas, host of First Coast Military Life. So the Pentagon changed the classification of a few deaths in Operation Epic Fury.
3: Yeah.
0: So the names of four service members who had died in the war with Iran have been moved to a different website identifying them as people killed in overseas action. So the casualty database on the Defense Casualty Analysis System dropped the death toll count from 18 to 14 because there was a new category created called overseas operations. So rather than them being counted during active Epic Fury Iran conflict designations, they're now in this overseas operations category. And just out of respect for them, we will mention they are Private Isabella Gonzalez, First Lieutenant Tyler James Feehan, Sergeant Angel Rampersand, and Sergeant Michael Emmanuel Swinton, who was killed in Iraq. Rampersand was killed in Jordan, and Feehan was killed in Jordan as well. I don't know where Gonzalez was killed.
3: I believe it was also Jordan.
0: Okay. So first of all, is this significant?
3: It's a slap in the face.
0: Those who died.
3: Well, it's to the military, to specifically their families, and specifically the individuals themselves. So this is not an administrative indictment on them per se, but maybe it is. I don't know. What are we doing? I mean, the dead are dead. So if it's Epic Fury, I mean, the common person probably listening right now is going, I didn't know this till you mentioned this morning. It's Epic Fury to us. And now we have people going, is Epic Fury still going or not going? The amount of confusion here is unbelievable. But this is kind of this is one of those moments like we're better than this. So what do you have to lose or to gain by changing their classification? Because at the end of the day, it's still Epic Fury, in my opinion. And somebody might out there who's uninformed would go, well, who cares? It doesn't matter, right? I'm just going to put on my tinfoil hat and just support whatever anybody tells me to do. It does matter because there's a potential, you know, the effects of those individuals, whether they're married or whoever they're SGLI'd, so their life insurance goes to, that will still occur. But what about other benefits? So if they're married and have children, you know, the ability for their children to go to college and have those benefits, their spouse to go to college for free. I mean, those things, you start to play with it, it's got downstream effects that actually have an impact on that specific family. So trying to hide the numbers, I mean, it just reeks of like a Vietnam-esque, we're going to hide things, you know, and just tell you other stuff. And I just don't like it.
0: Some of the wounded, too, have been reclassified. So there were 482 people.
3: When we talk wounded, we're not talking, you know, yeah, some of it's concussion wounds and things of that nature, which is pretty serious. I mean, I have issues from TBI myself after being blown.

0: jump over 9 times. But what I will say this is that some of these wounded are like serious wounded, like missing limb type wounded. So this has an impact.
1: Getting shrapnel that, you know, might stay with you forever.
0: Forever.
1: 482 people were listed earlier in the week, last week, and then they changed it to 420 service members injured. And this is significant because it reclassifies those injuries for those 62,
0: yeah,
1: plus or minus, so far, who are injured. Because if you're injured in an operation, in a wartime operation, yeah, your classification and your benefits are different than if you're just injured, you know,
0: 100%.
1: In a training.
0: And that goes back to what I was saying earlier, in this testimony, is like there's effects, there's administrative and policy effects as a result of your classification. There's two specific forms when you fill it out for somebody that's been wounded or you know, been injured in theater, that you fill out as part of the casualty tracking card, and it ends up getting digitized, by the way. But that classification on the forward edge has an impact that goes back. I mean, here's an example, and it's probably not a direct example specific to this, but I had a lieutenant that was wounded in Baghdad. Literally, a mortar round, an RPG round, blew up next to the individual or close to the individual. They took shrapnel. They were treated at the combat outpost there. They were sewn up, and then later medevac 2 days later, based on just combat operations, it was just wasn't a good time to kind of medevac them. And then they were treated. The commanding general at the time, who, oh, by the way, was told to retire when he got back, refused to award him the Purple Heart because he wasn't medevaced immediately. No, he was wounded. Sir, read the orders, read the regulation. So this misinterpretation, as he saw it, of the orders has a lot. And he didn't get the award, Christine, until 8 years later. I mean, what a travesty for that individual.
1: How terrible that you have to fight for something,
0: yeah,
1: like that.
0: Yeah, and then so now superimpose that against this situation. What's the impact of these families who are probably, you know, one, for those that died that are grieving, and then two, those families that will have a service member coming back that will not be able to continue their military service because they've been wounded, whether that's a shrapnel wound, a missing limb, whatever it may be, TBI to the point where they're cognitively unable to serve anymore, who will have to deal with their loved one being injured for the rest of their life. Again, what do we have to gain by this?
1: And not only not able to serve anymore, but also maybe not able to hold a job. I think a lot of civilians don't understand that when you come back from military service, if you have been wounded and you have some sort of a disability, those disabilities are ranked.
0: Oh, for sure.
1: So they'll say, you know, yeah, maybe you're 10% disabled. And so we're going to give you 10% of your benefits that you would have gotten if you were 100% disabled.
0: Yeah.
1: And that is a very relative thing. I mean, we think that there are objective criteria for it, but it is a very relative thing because a lot of people hear, okay, well, I'm 20% disabled, and then they go back and get it reevaluated. Then, you know, maybe 3 years later, they're 70% disabled.
0: Well, ironically, I'm in the space day to day, and so I'm extremely familiar with the VA's ability to rank and not. And I will say one thing about our VA here in Northeast Florida. You guys do a great job, so thanks for what you guys do out there. Because I am 100% service-connected disabled. And, yeah, for those who don't have the proper rating they deserve, that's a travesty. I spoke to one of my former soldiers from Afghanistan who was injured as a result of a suicide bomber who is 100% disabled, and he cannot work because of his physical wounds and then his the brain trauma that he incurred. So,
1: and sometimes you don't know that right away.
0: Well, no, sometimes it festers, right? And then his company commander, who's also 100% medically retired as a major from, the irony was, he took a lot of shrapnel, ball bearings to his body, but the things that actually got him disabled were the concussion damage to his head and then the wound of his hand. So just shooting hand, if you will. Yeah, it's got long-term repercussions for these individuals and their families that have to take care of them in some capacity, or the state in many cases. So, yeah, I don't know what we're trying to achieve. I just trying to cook the numbers and saying these four individuals weren't Epic Fury or any other capacity. But, yeah, for our population out there, to do, why does it matter? Oh, it matters. It matters financially. It matters for long-term medical care through the VA. And it matters for the individual who feels, you know, in some cases, and most of the guys I had feel some form of guilt because they left theater and they left their unit before they thought, and then they chose to serve, and they were given, if they were given the opportunity to continue to serve, they would choose to serve still because that's kind of the selfless leaders they are, but they physically and mentally can't do that anymore. So
1: could it also point to the fact that the administration is acknowledging that there might be a lot more deaths in the future, so if they want to reclassify them now so that they're not, these deaths are not associated with Operation Epic Fury the way the casualties of Vietnam were handled?
0: I think every administration since George Washington have recognized that, you know, again, warfare from the American purview, the American way of war, there's a book written on it, is we like it cheap, fast, and bloodless. The bloodless thing, here's the reality. You cannot go to war and expect not to take any casualties. Yeah. The whole thing with Venezuela, I had somebody, it was just like, okay, that's a false parallel. What occurred there is not the same in what's happening here in Iran, and to think otherwise and try to convince me otherwise. I just wasn't going to agree with them. But it's a different situation. And we get ourselves in a little bit of trouble when we don't understand the operational environment in which we're occurring or are going to operate in. And we saw that in Iraq. We saw in Afghanistan. And, you know, I was reminded also this week, General Petraeus, we had the surge in Iraq. And
1: General Petraeus, there's a name we haven't heard in a while.
0: Yeah, not a big fan. We had a surge in Iraq. It went pretty good. Again, it shows you, warfare is people-oriented. We brought down the violence. And so what do? We try to cut and paste like a PowerPoint slide what we did in Iraq to Afghanistan. And it didn't, the long-term effects, it didn't stick, if you will, because you're dealing with people. And the people on the ground are the people that live there. And the reality of it is you gotta understand the culture and what you're trying to get done. So, somebody asked me about is... This was back when the Russians invaded Ukraine for the second time. Is Putin a rational actor? I'm like, define rational. So it's rational to them, may not be rational to us. So we got to understand from their position what they're willing or not willing to do and to what level. So, here's the deal. If we're going to stay and we need to see this thing through, there's going to be more casualties. I don't think we need to spend more time, classifying or non-classifying, individuals, especially these numbers. It's not like they went from 480 something down to like 3. You just brought it down a couple of notches. And I think it's very unfair to those individuals.
1: It is. And I don't think that many people will talk about those, 62 people.
0: Well, they're not, but I will applaud you for being willing to have that conversation, right? Especially in a military town and with a very dense population of veterans. And I meet a lot of veterans on the street, the different events I go to, most of these veterans there's very few World War II, really not many at all. There's some Korean, a lot of Vietnam vets here, and then up to the current, level of wars that we've done here in the most recent time frame. So, and then this war continues on, and no doubt our sailors, our guardsmen, and others, our reservists will be over there serving and doing things our country needs them to do to accomplish the mission.
1: So. They're doing the hard stuff so we don't have to.
0: Amen.
1: I'm going to give you a promotion right now. We're going to ask Admiral Commander Brad Cooper to step aside.
0: Oh,
1: you are
0: wow.
1: now in charge
0: Stop
1: of
0: it.
1: CENTCOM.
0: Yeah.
1: What would your priorities be for CENTCOM? Let's talk about Venezuela, Cuba, Iran, Greenland, because Greenland's still apparently part of the conversation.
0: Yeah.
1: Do we have enough on our plates that we don't need to be worrying with Iran, that we don't need to be worrying about Venezuela and Cuba, or should Venezuela and Cuba be a part of this administration's?
0: We got to have again, goes to what level you operate at. If you're at the senior strategic level, in some cases, people call it the grand strategy level, you're at the presidential, secretary of defense, all departments of the government, you got to look at the world globally. And serving at the combatant command level, specifically Brad Cooper's, position as a CENTCOM commander, the world's interconnected. So all these combatant commanders, I sat literally backseated behind two of them a couple years ago. They're always looking at the world interconnected-wise, and they're looking at different forces, different capabilities. The services provide people and equipment to fight the wars. So no doubt he's looking at that. And then we talked about earlier about the KC-135s. We have a very small fleet compared to what we did back in the 90s coming out of the Cold War. So you got to look at everything and then what is the tension on that and what's your capacity. And so I know down in CENTCOM, the War Plans Division is no doubt, we mentioned this before, that there's been war plans, multiple war plans on the shelf that get dusted off every single year and get relooked to invade Iran. I'm not saying we're going to invade Iran, but those planners down there are taking a look at all options, giving the best military advice to Admiral Cooper. And no doubt he's taking that from his senior leader lens, talking to his peers, and then also communicating that back to the administration. But at the end of the day, our civilian bosses are the ones that are ultimately in charge. And that is the way our Constitution is built and the way it should be, and it should not ever be changed. As a professional from service in the military who's pretty well read on the military ethic and background, because there's always this argument, you politicians, you make decisions and let the admirals and generals fight the war uncuffed. It's just not how we operate. So, and nor should we change it for any specific person during any specific time. It should be a constant, because that's why America is so great.
1: Our defense contracting industry is benefiting from this war.
0: They always have.
1: Always have. It's a short-term economic boost, and some politicians have used that historically to bolster the economy.
0: Yeah.
1: Are we seeing a law of reverse returns at this point?
0: I don't know. It's been interesting. So prior to this conflict with Iran, there still is a big push for defense. Wants to see more small to medium companies get in the defense space, because it is recognized that small to medium companies can be more innovative in tech. They can be more innovative in thought. They can move pretty quick. The problem is they can't scale quickly. It's funny. I got some companies I work with consulting, and they make a great device. Well, it's like, great, okay, you can make 5 a month. The Pentagon wants 5,000 a month. So how are you going to be able to mass produce these capabilities at the same quality at which you're producing? And that's the problem.
1: You're very much in this space on a day-to-day basis.
0: Live it every day.
1: You live it every day.
0: Yeah.
1: So, in all cases, does Joe Schmo Technology Company get eaten up by the Lockheed Martins?
0: They can be a provider to the Lockheed Martins. So it was interesting. So we had this kind of this pivot to small to medium businesses, and then the Iran war kicked off. And so there was, and even you can look at articles from last fall and even previous to that, where the Pentagon was pivoting away from your Lockheeds, your Boeings, your Raytheons, your BAEs and such. However, those large organizations make large material solutions, and they've got both the capital, the workforce, and the facilities to produce at a mass scale. So there's been a kind of a pivot, I won't say pivot away from small to medium businesses, but there's been a re-emphasis and reinvestment, or should say not really investment, but buying, if you will, from those organizations, because they make stuff.
1: And some of those organizations are directly connected to the administration.
0: They
1: 1789
0: are.
1: Capital,
0: that's not,
1: for example.
0: That's not new to the Trump administration. It goes back to every single administration. Even Eisenhower said, the irony is Eisenhower, basically he ran the European theater of war, retired 4-star, and now he's the president of the United States, and he's like, the biggest threat to the American population is the military-industrial complex. And then because
1: he knew,
0: and then Smedley Butler, who the Marines will know out there, 2-time Medal of Honor winner, wrote in the book in the and I forgot the name of it. I'll bring it up next time I'm in. In the 1920s, talking about, the name of the book is War's a Racket. And he's writing about the banana wars, where we're sending in the Marines and the Army across the Latin America and into the Caribbean, to specifically in Honduras, Guatemala, San Salvador areas, to help with, of all things, Chiquita bananas and things of that nature. So to put down the local population or local rulers in order to help businesses do businesses overseas. I'm not saying that's going on right now, but there's definitely a tinge of it.
1: Ooh, the tease, Chris Budahas. WOKV News Time, 9:49.
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4: It's a 5 on the WOKV weather meter for Monday. Keep the umbrellas and rain gear handy. It'll be cloudy, breezy, and warm with yet more off and on showers and storms. We'll have a couple of bands of rain and storms through the day, moving from west to east, including I-95 and the beaches, but the heaviest rain will be inland. Jacksonville's high today gets to 88, and tonight we'll be in the mid-70s with cloudy skies and a spotty isolated shower. Tuesday, I think we see more sunshine. It'll be mostly to partly cloudy with scattered storms, high 90. Then Wednesday, it'll be partly sunny with a few storms. High gets to 93. The coverage of rain drops Wednesday, Thursday, and Friday, but we'll be back to the sea breeze summertime swing of things with temperatures back near and above average. From the Action News Jax First Alert Weather Center, I'm meteorologist Corey Sima for 104.5 WOKV.
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5: On I-10 westbound, there's a crash before Cecil Commerce Center Parkway that's on the right shoulder of the road. Problems. On I-95 northbound, that's slow from before Bowden to University. That's traffic. I'm Beverly Bentley Steele.
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20: Good morning, Jacksonville. As many as 7 people are without a place to live after a fire at a Westside apartment complex. Action News Jax's Casey Stone reports from the Belmont Apartments off Firestone Road.
21: We know no one was hurt in this fire, but JFRD has confirmed that 7 people and one dog are now displaced. I spoke with one couple who say their apartment was one of the ones destroyed in the fire. They said it happened after hearing a big boom.
20: JFRD says the fire marshal is investigating the cause.
22: I live here for 11 years. I never heard of anything of this sort. Never.
20: Neighbors were stunned to hear that 4 people were shot in their community.
23: I'm surprised because I've never seen any violence, never seen any biting, never seen nothing. Just been peaceful.
20: JSO says it happened late Saturday night on Ortega Woods Drive off of Blanding. 3 boys in their late teens were found wounded, and around the same time, a 4th gunshot victim was located nearby. Police say it does not appear the victims know the shooter. So far, no arrests or suspect information has been shared by police. And when it comes to arresting illegal immigrants, Florida appears to be lapping the field. That's what Governor Ron DeSantis said on Fox News Saturday about Florida's efforts against illegal immigration. DeSantis says almost half of all the immigration arrests done by state and local law enforcement across the country are in Florida. Benjamin Fredkiss, 104.5 WOKV.
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9: It's a 5 on the WOKV weather meter for Monday. It's going to be a lot like the last couple of days. It'll be cloudy, breezy, and warm with off and on showers and storms. Daytime highs still approach 90 degrees. And tonight, an isolated shower too lingers under a cloudy sky. Low gets to 74. Tuesday, I think we finally see more sunshine. It'll be mostly to partly sunny with scattered showers and storms. Highs get to 90. They were in the mid-90s beginning on Wednesday. From the Action News Jax First Alert Weather Center, I'm meteorologist Corey Sima for 104.5 WOKV.
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11: On I-10 westbound before Cecil Commerce Parkway, there's a crash on the right shoulder. I-95 southbound at Bowden Road, there's an accident on the right shoulder. East Beltway, southbound lanes are slow. Atlantic Boulevard to Saints Road. That's traffic. I'm Ron Hersey.
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14: The historic Laura Street Trio in downtown Jacksonville set to be auctioned off Wednesday. Ford recalling over 47,000 F-150 and F-250 pickup trucks. A hearing today in the lawsuit filed by the family of Charles Faggart against the Jacksonville Sheriff's Office will take place. Benjamin Fredkiss, 104.5 WOKV.
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1: Temps are likely to increase slightly for the remainder of the week with more dry hours, your five-day forecast. Multiple states hold primaries. Why Michigan's Senate Democratic race is so instructive.
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2: All right, we were just speaking with Michael Goodwin about Dr. Fauci's refusal to answer any questions at the Senate hearing and you know, what that reveals. And I think it reveals a lot. You also have three states that are now investigating Fauci. You have Louisiana, Alabama, and Florida that are investigating him to try to get him on a state level because Joe Biden's pardon eliminated Fauci's federal criminal exposure. That same pardon cannot prevent prosecution at the state level under the Constitution, according to Senator Tommy Tuberville and Senator Josh Hawley. They both say he's definitely liable under state, but it's a lot to prove there. I don't know if the states can do it. Now, on X, Francine reached out to me on X at Mary Walter Radio and said, why doesn't anybody talk about the motive for COVID to get the mail-in ballots in play? I don't know. Maybe. I don't know which came first, the chicken or the egg on that one, right? Did they say, oh, we need to do mail-in ballots, so, you know, let's get this whole thing going? Or did they say, hey, we got this going, let's just expand ballots, mail-in ballots, because it's a crisis? I don't know. Maybe you have an opinion on that. 866-408-7669. Let's go to the People's Socialist Republic of New Jersey, where Dean is also a captive, as am I. Dean, welcome to the Brian Kilmeade Show.
3: Hi, thanks. Yeah, what a great introduction. You know, I agree how horrible Fauci is and what he did was all horrible. Yes. However, the thing that really bothers me is our own responsibility towards what happened. We all knew that you couldn't go to church, but you can go to a Black Lives Matter riot. That's science? No. You couldn't go to a health food restaurant, but you can go to a liquor store. That's science? We knew that a mosquito flying through a chain link fence was exactly like the virus going through our mask. That's science. So the point I'm making is we had a responsibility to think and realize that we're being lied to, and we didn't do that. And we vaccinated our children knowing that it affected children almost zero, statistically zero, but we did it anyway. I'm going to say something now that I truly believe, but it's going to offend a lot of people. The ones that followed this, I always wondered how so many people in Germany could have killed all those Jews and just followed them down. Why? And it scared the heck out of me when I saw all these people doing that, going down a one way in the supermarket. And if you turn around and go the other way, you catch COVID. I mean, come on. Where is our thinking? I'm totally embarrassed to be a human at that time.
2: It's interesting, Dean, and I'm sure since you are also here in New Jersey, and we got to run here, but I got to let you go, Dean. Thank you for joining me. Great points. But at least in New Jersey, where I am, that whole going the run one way down the aisle was not in play at all. They had the arrows, and no one paid attention to it. They had, you know, in the liquor store, which of course is open, but the bakery next door isn't. Nobody paid attention to any of the signs. You know, don't walk here. People were just like, they had enough. I think the vast majority of people had enough, but remember, a lot of people had to vaccinate their kids in order to get them into school, in order for them to continue their education in college, etc. So it was a tough choice, and they had to do it. All right, coming up, Will Fry joining us on The Brian Kilmeade Show.
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0: benefit for the taxpayers, protect small businesses, and ensure funding for core services like public safety. Claims opposition groups like Save Our Services argue are at the very least misleading.
1: If this thing really did protect public safety and the money for public safety, both the police and firefighter unions would not have come out against it, saying it's a risk to public safety.
0: UNF political science professor Sean Frieder explains a recent poll he led showed voter support for phasing out property taxes dropped significantly after being told it could cost the local governments almost $12 billion statewide.
2: That changes things dramatically. Support goes from 61% to 45%.
3: The state and groups suing over Amendment 3's ballot language were given until today to file proposed rulings. And Jacksonville police cracking down on dangerous driving have released this audio of a traffic enforcement unit pulling someone over. The sheriff's office says it's a reminder for what is not an excuse for breaking traffic laws.
4: Hey, how are you?
5: I ain't gonna lie to you.
4: All right.
5: I was going a little fast, but I gotta go to the bathroom. I gotta do number two.
4: 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You could have used the bathroom at Wawa.
5: No, Wawa. No, I don't use that. I don't use the bathroom public because it would be a little too dirty.
4: Okay.
3: Along with these speeds. 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
19: It's a 5 on the WOKV weather meter for Monday. It's going to be a lot like the last couple of days. It'll be cloudy, breezy, and warm with off and on showers and storms. Daytime highs still approach 90 degrees. And tonight, an isolated shower too lingers under a cloudy sky. Low gets to 74. Tuesday, I think we finally see more sunshine. It'll be mostly to partly sunny with scattered showers and storms. Highs get to 90. They were in the mid-90s beginning on Wednesday. From the Action News Jax First Alert Weather Center, I'm meteorologist Corey Sima for 104.5 WOKV.

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1: I-95 northbound International Golf Parkway. Watch for emergency vehicles on the scene of an accident. East Beltway southbound, it's stop and go Atlantic Boulevard to Saints Road. That's traffic. I'm Ron Hersey.
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3: The historic Laura Street Trio in downtown Jacksonville set to be auctioned off Wednesday. Ford recalling over 47,000 F-150 and F-250 pickup trucks. A hearing today in the lawsuit filed by the family of Charles Faggart against the Jacksonville Sheriff's Office will take place. Benjamin Fredkiss, 104.5 WOKV.
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4: And welcome back to the Brian Kilmeade Show. Mary Walter sitting in for Brian. Take your calls coming up at 866-408-7669. Let's welcome our guest, Will Fry. He's the founder and the CEO of American Operator, and they specialize in helping American small businesses modernize and help them stay in business for future generations to come, which is sometimes a hard thing to do. You know, mom or dad has this dream. They have this great idea. They put this business together and the kids have zero interest in perpetuating that business. They just like the money, but they have zero interest in working in it. So we're going to find out how they combat that. Will, welcome to the Brian Kilmeade Show.
5: Thanks so much for having me, Mary. Really excited to be here.
4: Yeah. So did I set that up properly? Is that what happens when someone has a small business? My dad had a small business that he worked really hard to build and did really well with. But my father was an electrical engineer. Now, math and I are not friends, so I wasn't going into the business. And I think my father knew that dream died with me right away, right? Like second grade when math just, you know, multiplication was not my friend. But, you know, my brothers had no interest in going into it. So my father wound up, you know, just folding the business. And that was that. Is that the story of most American small businesses?
5: It is. I mean, there are 6 million small businesses in the U.S. with employees. A lot of them are owned by folks who are aging, getting close to retirement. And you want to keep the American dream alive and not have owners, you know, close up shop and sell off the equipment. It leads to loss of jobs. And you really want the next generation to be able to take the torch forward. And so what we do is we give owners an alternative. You know, today they're forced to choose between, hey, do I shut it down or do I sell out to some Wall Street or, you know, multinational conglomerate? We want there to be a chance for the next generation to take the torch forward.
4: So how does that happen?
5: Sure. So what we do is when an owner is nearing retirement, their kids don't want to take it over, we'll come in and we'll buy the business. We'll then partner with a local operator and they get immediately 10% of the business with a path to becoming the majority owner over the course of about a decade. And what that allows us to do is make sure that the owners are getting fair value for, you know, the great legacy that they've built and the revenue that they've generated, the jobs they've created, while also making sure there's a path for that business to stay in the community, to stay locally owned and operated.
4: Where do you get the money from, though, to buy the businesses? Because I like this idea. I love the idea, but where does your capital come from?
5: Yeah, so we've raised from investors here in the States about $50 million of equity, and then we've partnered with a really mission-aligned bank who wants to be able to see kind of a return to American industrialization, more onshoring, so on and so forth, and so they've given us some credit that we used for the acquisitions as well.
4: Where'd you come up with this idea?
5: Hey, it was 5 years of trying the wrong idea, I'll tell you that. I have some family friends back in Eastern North Carolina who are getting close to retirement. They called me and asked if I could help them find a buyer. And what I saw was that, you know, you're kind of unicorn hunting out there. You're looking for someone who has good character, who has grit, who has work ethic, but also knows how to buy a business and can finance it. And normally that's not the same person. You have people who have the money, but they don't know how to run an electrical contracting business. And you have folks who've, you know, come up in the trades and they put in their time, but, you know, they're not about to put together an Excel spreadsheet and be able to raise millions of dollars for an acquisition. And so we came up with a structure where what we don't want to do is we buy the business and then we keep it all ours forever. That's not actually keeping it locally owned and operated. It's not helping Americans become owners. And so that's where we came up with a structure that we call operate to own.
4: Okay. I love this. It's like renting to own. It's the same,
5: yeah,
4: same concept.
5: Exactly.
4: So,
5: the operators. Yep.
4: So you get this loan, you maintain 10% stake in the business, correct? Or do you give the new guy 10% stake?
5: We give the new guy 10% and then they can earn up to 70%.
4: Okay, so you will always hold 30% in this company forever?
5: Unless they want us out. Like, we're not obligated to sell, but we don't want to be in an unhappy marriage. So, you know, 10 years down the line, they're like, hey, I want you to kick rocks. We'll let them buy us out.
4: Okay. And they, you get the loan. The loan is, I assume, in your name, not the new guy's name, or the loan's in the new guy's name?
5: Yeah, it's from American Operator.
4: Okay, so the loan's an American Operator's name, and you have an agreement with this purchaser, this guy who, like, HVAC is a great example, because there's many HVAC operators out there. There's a lot of tradespeople, I will say, because I deal with a lot of them, because I live in a 150-year-old house, so I got contractors here all the time, who sure. are very good at their trade but don't know how to run a business. They just don't.
5: Yep.
4: I cannot tell you the number of people who have never billed me. And I'm like, you know what? You come to me with a bill, I'll pay you, but it's not my job to do your accounting. I'll pay them. I will pay them. You come to me 2 years from now, go, hey, I forgot to bill you. I'll pay you because you provided a service. But I'm not chasing you down to give you money. So I like this. I like this collaboration because it really helps. We're trying to get people back into the trades, and the trades are AI proof. So these are really good examples, and I love this. So they have to then, I would assume, start paying you back, but you provide them services of like accounting and teach them how to run the business, or do you provide that part of the business to them?
5: Yeah, so we're actually paid back from the cash flows of the business.
4: Right.
5: So the operators that we're partnering with, we give them a base salary, they have a bonus, and then they get 10% of the profits on the first year. And as they get more and more ownership, they get their fair share of the profits. Our repayment actually comes from the business kicking off profit. And then what we do to support them, one of the most fun things that we did is we actually went out to a bunch of owners who were nearing retirement, and we brought them in as advisors. Some of them had actually already sold their business. And we said, hey, you're bored as all get out. You've spent 40, 50 years running a business. You're now sitting at home twiddling your thumbs. Why don't you come help mentor and coach the next generation of owners? And so these advisors get assigned to the businesses that we buy, and then they work hand in hand with the operators. Because our kind of mental model is like, hey, we're not full of ourselves. We're not arrogant. We know that we're not experts at HVAC. We know we're not experts at electrical manufacturing, fill in the blank. But we can go find the people who are, and they can help coach them on, hey, this is how you should be doing invoicing, or hey, this is how you could probably finance your equipment so you're not spending all cash to do so. And so they really help kind of coach the operators on the day-to-day, and then our team manages the accounting and the taxes so that they're not having to, you know, bite off more than they can chew.
4: Super interesting. Now, what are the types of businesses? Are there only certain businesses that you do, or are you up for any type of small business? And what do you define as small, by the way?
5: Yeah, so we're only focused on businesses in what we call the critical economy. So that's manufacturing, distribution, or the trades. We don't do anything in retail. We don't do any restaurants. We don't do any healthcare. And then from a business size perspective, they're typically making between $2 and $10 million in revenue. So they're definitely not large businesses. They're not super small businesses either. And so that's kind of the sweet spot. The reason that we like that is like, A, we're very mission oriented and kind of patriotic. We need these businesses to survive if we're going to be competitive against China in the decades to come. Also, selfishly, to your point, they're the most AI immune. And so we're not having to worry about like, hey, is some robot going to plunge a toilet? At least last time I checked, that's not happening anytime soon. And so those are really the businesses that we want to focus on.
4: Yeah, well, Japan's working on that right now because you said it. So.
5: Exactly.
4: Have you seen these robots? They've got robots now who can come and clean your house, which I would love to have someone clean my house, but I find robots to be really creepy. So that's not happening.
5: Yeah, who controls a robot? You know?
4: Yeah.
5: What if it has a bad day? I don't want that running around.
4: Yeah, and they map out everything in your house. Who knows, you know, who's seeing the interior of my home? I don't like any of it. But again, if you offered me someone who's going to come and clean my house, I'd be like, all right, fine. Now, okay, so how does this work? How do people find you? How do small businesses, someone who's, you know, looking at retiring, obviously you want to get it before they retire. Well, let me ask you that. What is the sweet spot for someone who wants to hand over their business to have it continue into the next generation? What's the sweet spot? 1 year left to retirement? 5 years left to retirement? What is it?
5: Yeah, so the honest answer is as soon as possible. For them to start planning for it. If you can start grooming a successor, you know, a third of the time we're actually backing an employee to become the majority owner. That makes our lives a whole lot easier. So that's the ideal. Now, the problem is no one likes to do preventative things in life. I think 30% of Americans floss every morning. That's kind of the percentage that have a plan at their business when they're nearing retirement. So we typically see folks a year out from when they want to retire. We would ideally see them 2 to 3 years out so we can give them advice on how to increase the amount that we'd be willing to pay for their business, how to improve their business. And so that's kind of the sweet spot. I would say also one of the things that we do, and we've partnered closely with local chambers of commerce, is we run a program called Locally Owned and Operated. 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If you're call it 2 to 3 years out from retirement, you know, reach out at AmericanOperator.com. Our team would be really honored to chat with you, hear your story, and see if we can help you out.
4: All right. Now, what if someone wants to be your mentor? Do they also go to AmericanOperator.com?
5: Yeah. Yeah, so there's kind of three ways to engage with American Operator. You're a retiring owner who's, you know, 1 to 3 years out from retirement, give us a call. You're a current or retired owner. You don't want to sell right now. You want to give back. You want to kind of stay in the game. Reach out. Chloe runs our advisor program. I think we're up to 92 current retired owners who are advising operators with us. And then last but not least, if you have put your time in the trenches, you're ready to achieve the American dream yourself, you want to become an owner, you can reach out, and Cole leads our operator program. We'd be really excited to chat with you.
4: So the one place, the one catch-all place that everyone can go to if they're listening to this is AmericanOperator.com.
5: Yep, that's exactly right.
4: Okay, no, because I'm thinking of my cousin who has an HVAC company and no kids. And well, he has a daughter, but his daughter went into the Marines and now lives in another state. So she's not going to be taking over his business. So there's no kids to take over the business. So I'm thinking about that. And I'm like, wow, this is a really good thing, because he still keeps his hand in the business for a while it's making money. And it kind of allows these owners to ease out of it without just going cold turkey. And it still keeps some money flowing to them, right?
5: Exactly. And like a lot of owners, and it's probably the same with your father, their business is their identity. Like I'm Bob the plumber, or I'm known as Bob, the guy who runs a tow truck company.
4: Right.
5: And so for them, it's a lot to give up. And they kind of have to find their meaning and their purpose in the next chapter. That's part of the reason we put together this advisor program, is to give them a soft landing where they can still kind of capitalize on the wisdom and the experience and the hard lessons learned over the years. And not just go from, hey, I'm all in. Everyone knows me as a business owner. I'm working 40, 50, 60 hours a week. I have, you know, the employee salaries on my shoulders, my customers counting on me. And then all of a sudden it's like, wait a second, what am I doing with my life? And a lot of them will say, hey, I want to go fishing, or I want to go travel and whatnot. But that only lasts for so long. You want to find ways for folks to have purpose and meaning and give back.
4: Yeah, and you just gradually transfer the business to the new owner so that in a couple of years they'll have full ownership of the company and you're out.
5: Yep. Yeah, exactly. Yeah. And they'll have control. And then, you know, a big thing that we like to do is just to make sure that we've set up the ground rules and kind of the framework for the business to continue on. You know, we keep the name the same. We keep the employees around. This is not an offshoring play. This is very much like a pro-America. Let's keep businesses thriving in our country.
4: Right. So you're not an evil capital venturist.
5: No, we're not a vulture capitalist or a private equity roll-up. I don't think all private equity is evil, but I don't love the idea of these kind of Wall Street Greenwich types buying up all these small businesses and then, you know, sucking jobs out and pushing things offshore. You want Main Street to be vibrant and thriving.
4: I love it. Will Fry, thank you so much. Find out more at AmericanOperator.com. Thank you for joining us. I think this is so interesting. I really appreciate your time.
5: Yeah, thanks for having me, Mary.
4: Absolutely. And just one quick thing. He went to University of Pennsylvania, double majored across the Wharton School and the College of Arts and Sciences. And while he was there, he was an early member of the Dorm Room Fund, which is one of the largest student-run venture firms in the country. So this guy is no dummy, so go check it out. More coming up on the Brian Kilmeade Show.
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3: A 19-year-old is facing murder charges for the shooting death of his parents. 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
6: 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And I'm here with Mark from Mark Spain Real Estate. 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

0: have you listen to this. This is West Virginia State Delegate Chris Anders talking about flock cameras, and he doesn't like them either. Here we go.
1: So you're basically building a database of law-abiding citizens carrying firearms. This is completely out of control. This is not what freedom looks like. I mean, I guess you could say we could all put a barcode on our forehead and have a scanner every 20 feet, but I don't want to live in that world, and neither do your viewers. You can't even keep crime out of prison, so why make society a prison? We have to fight for our God-given rights, and the demand is go get a dang warrant.
0: So is he right? I mean, it is true. We can't keep crime out of prisons, which is pretty ironic. It is a fantastic point. But do they need a warrant because I'm driving on a public street?
2: No, they don't need a warrant. Never have. I mean, it's a pretty well established legal principle that if you're in a public area, that it's fair game. You can be recorded. You can be videoed. You can be surveilled from a satellite, from a drone, from a posted camera. I mean, we've had cameras in public places for years now. I mean, for decades. And that video surveillance has been out there for a long time. The only difference here is, I think the thing that bothers these people that are against it is that it records your license number and your, and hence the owner of the car, and you can track movements. But that's just modern technology. I mean, criminals have gotten highly technically proficient. And, you know, I think this is fair game. I mean, the test that I present to people is, look, if your child were abducted, would you want this in place to rapidly try to identify the kidnapper and get your child back? And I think the universal answer is yes. I mean, I understand the privacy concerns, and we don't trust our government, and we shouldn't trust our government necessarily. But in this case, it solves crimes, and it's not there to prevent crimes, I don't think, because most people don't know what's really going on, so it's not going to deter conduct, but it will solve crimes.
0: Yeah, I think that people look at their car as their second home. Some people spend so much time in their cars that they kind of look at that as their private space. And so my home is on a public road as well. But and you can look in the windows. But if the state came up to my home and started putting a camera in my windows, I would assume that most people would be very upset with that. They wouldn't like that. So I kind of get where the anger comes from. Here's another thing. I live in the People's Socialist Republic of New Jersey, where our former governor, Phil Murphy, gave a China-linked firm the Easy Pass contract in New Jersey. So now...
2: Crazy.
0: Right? So who's getting this information? Is China linked to this in any way? How do we know? Is it state by state that they decide who gets the contract? Because in New Jersey now, China knows everywhere I go if I use my Easy Pass.
2: It's not just state by state, it's locality by locality. So you could have the city, I live in Charlotte, North Carolina, the city could have a contract with Flock, not put out the bid by the state. I mean, the state can certainly put them on the highways, state maintained roads and that sort of thing. But it's all over the place, really. And it's not quite as cohesive as some people think in terms of, having this one universal database where all that data goes to.
0: Yeah.
2: That Big Brother government database, frankly, the government is not that good at connecting dots. We saw that in 9/11. I mean, they're still not that good at it. They're not as good as the private sector, Google and Yahoo and all these sites that are tracking your every mouse click, every keyboard click, and tracking where you're searching and what you're looking at and where you are. I mean, that the Big Brother is really in the private sector, and we take our eye off that ball too much. And the government's actually trying to solve some crimes.
0: So one of the problems is in Roseville, California, it's just outside of Sacramento, at least six times Flock sent alerts to the Roseville Police Department identifying one man's vehicle as stolen or used in a felony crime. And it's happened so many times that the police department just has this guy's license plate number memorized because it keeps confusing the 9 on his license plate for an 8. So this guy kept getting calls from the police department that, his car has been stolen, his car was stolen or it was used in a felony crime. So it's misreading. And they say that hundreds of pages of records show that in 2023 and 2024, Flock sent 1,427 alerts to the police in Roseville, flagging vehicles as stolen or used in a felony. And an analysis by the police department found that 71% of those alerts were wrong. Flock read

0: the license plates incorrectly. So what good is this thing? What purpose does it really serve?
1: Yeah, those are cases where that's why we have civil remedies. I mean, the way to keep the government, you know, in line, and you know, same thing in the private sector, is you have the threat of a civil lawsuit hanging over their heads. We shouldn't give them any kind of immunity. They shouldn't have any type of immunity, even qualified immunity. So this is, you know, this is the government working with private with the private sector. So I would advocate that, you know, you get the quality control by suing them. And again, I go back to the whole theme of solving crimes, and, you know, and in situations where you've got a child abducted, particularly missing children, missing adults, missing elder adults. I mean, they've got some great success stories. There's over 1,000 cases that they can cite on their website. I'm not saying it's a perfect system, and it's a system. Whenever you have the government working with the private sector, it's a, you know, you got to have concerns. And I'm especially concerned about what you mentioned about China. We have the same situation in Charlotte, North Carolina, where our toll system was bidded out to a Chinese company. And that should never happen. There ought to be legislation on that. And that's where our focus ought to be, is making sure there's quality control and making sure that these are American companies and that this data stays here in the United States with American companies.
0: Yeah, and the flock cameras, everyone thinks they're just reading the license plate, but they also read vehicle characteristics like color, model, dents, and bumper stickers. They can also tell how many people are in the car, and they can tell whether they're male or female. I just think for a lot of people, that's just a bridge. Like, if you're reading my license plate, we've had, our police department has license plate readers, and sometimes the car just sits there and reads license plates, looking for people who, I guess, you know, have tickets or whatever, because when it comes to collecting money, nobody does it better than the government. But, you know, I think a lot of that is a bridge. Why do they need to know the number of people who are in my car? Why do they need to know if it's male or female? If they're just license plate readers, to me, that sounds like there's something else going on. I just don't like this whole thing.
1: Yeah, this is where we need to step in. I'm glad there's some attention to this right now, because it may not be ready for prime time in the sense of it. You know, you mentioned it being inaccurate and some other problems here. This is where I think the attention is good. We can actually get this regulated and get some quality control through regulation, if we can ever get Congress to come together on anything, or even a state assembly. But whenever you get new technology, you know, there was a big resistance to DNA being included in having that big DNA database called CODIS, where anyone who was arrested, their DNA would go into the CODIS system. There was resistance to fingerprints in the early days, and it took a while to get it right. But it's the best crimes, two of the best crime solving tools we have. So it's just another tool in the arsenal, and you got to make sure it isn't misused, and there is quality control, and it's not foreign owned. So I'm glad there's attention to it, and I think maybe people will start pushing for some good legislation, both in the states and in the federal laws.
0: Yeah, I don't know. I mean, the stories go on and on. In Toledo, this guy was mauled by a police dog because the flock camera misread the 7 on his license plate as a 2. And because of his injuries, he lost his job and he was evicted from his home. He settled a lawsuit against the city and the police officer for $35,000. So in other words, you're just suing the taxpayers. Flock is not the one who was sued here, because the low-hanging fruit is the city, right? And the police department. So now taxpayers are on the hook paying for this. And I know, I think it's great to say, yeah, you know, we really should have some legislation. But I think it's really up to the towns and the municipalities, the politicians who said yes to these things in the first place, to admit that they made a mistake and cancel the contracts. And I don't know how much that costs. I don't know how much it costs to cancel a contract, and you still have these things hanging up there. I mean, I guess, can you see any nefarious purpose or any nefarious use for these things at all?
1: Oh, sure. I mean, there's always a suspicion when you give the government data that they won't use it, that they'll misuse it. I mean, we've had that concern since the turn of the century, and there's always been a debate about what kind of information the government can collect against us. They have our tax returns. They have all our licensing information. They have all this, just so much data on us. And there are rules and regulations, federal rules and regulations around that. I'm not saying that this is a perfect system, but as a career law enforcement officer, a former prosecutor, there's an aspect to it that I think is beneficial to society in general. And
0: sure.
1: You know, this is a bigger, broader debate because it isn't just license plate readers. I mean, we're talking about a ton of data that not just the government, but the private sector collects. And I honestly would be more concerned about the private sector and what they're collecting on us and where that's going. And Big Brother is definitely in the private sector. I mean, it exists in the public sector to some extent, but to be honest with you, the government isn't as competent as the private sector, these tech companies, in actually scraping the data up and making, you know, and doing things with it.
0: So just one quick question. Who's Big Brother then if it's not the government?
1: I think it's the private sector. I think it's the big tech companies.
0: Okay.
1: I mean, I think they have far, far more data than the government has, and they have far greater abilities and less restrictions on what they do with that data. And I think people truly understood what's being collected in the private sector would scare them even more.
0: Yeah, and we all get those little privacy notices to read that are 24 pages long. And links within them to click and everything else, because they make it super hard for you to really find out, because then, you know, most people punch out before they actually realize what they're clicking yes to, because they just want to get going and I got this to do, so yes, fine, whatever. And we easily sign it away. Chris Swecker, thank you so much for joining me. Very interesting conversation. I appreciate it. Thank you.
1: Thank you.
0: Absolutely. Have a great rest of your day. I'll get to your calls coming up here on the Brian Kilmeade Show.
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4: A 19-year-old is facing murder charges for the shooting death of his parents. Acting Attorney General Todd Blanche has issued a formal order terminating President Trump's $1.8 billion anti-weaponization fund to compensate his political allies. And a man in St. Petersburg, Florida, protesting flock cameras by blocking their view with a sign that says, "Down with the flock." Benjamin Fritkus, 104.5 WOKV.
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0: Welcome back to the Brian Kilmeade Show. We were just talking about those flock cameras that have been around for a while, but everybody's starting to notice that they're there. And there's a lot of problems with them. And they misread license plates, sometimes to car owners' detriment. And so what do you do? Well, you got this one guy in Toledo, Ohio, like I said, he was mauled by a police dog after a flock camera misread the 7 on his license plate as a 2. And because of his injuries, he lost his job. He was evicted from his home. He settled a lawsuit against the city and the police officer for $35,000. That's it, $35,000. Lost his job, lost his home. He got $35,000 from the taxpayers of Toledo. And in a way, I kind of get it. Like, at first I said, no, that it should be flock. And it should be flock. But the politicians are the ones who decided to put these in. The politicians are the ones who signed these contracts. But you know what? The politicians are immune from any kind of consequences for their bad actions. Taxpayers have to pay the price, literally, when our politicians make poor decisions and they wind up getting sued. The politicians sit back and go, oh, well, so bad, our fault, sorry. And we pay the price. So we have to hold them accountable. That's awesome. But it's very hard to hold them accountable. Well, you vote them out at the ballot box. It's kind of hard. Let's go to Tony in Montreal. Tony, welcome. You're on the Brian Kilmeade Show. Hi.
16: Hi, how are you?
0: Good, thank you. Go ahead.
16: Thank you for taking my call. You're already a fan when you called New Jersey the socialist state of New Jersey. I kind of chuckled when I heard that. What a governor. So out of touch with New Jersey. What a great state. I love that state. I used to drive through there and go through Orange and different places, have the best Italian food in the world. It's just amazing.
0: Yes, and, well, hold on. Don't diss our governor. She is a helicopter pilot,
16: Well, she might be a helicopter pilot. She's probably a helicopter. She's a helicopter parent, or as far as I'm concerned, she's trying to parent the whole state. But I don't want to get into that. I just want to talk about, if you don't mind. Yeah, look, I don't like her, so that's not gonna. She could be a 4-star general. She should stay with the military. She could stay with the military. I'd be very happy to support her. We'll support the military and anybody that wants a traditional lifestyle. So, not going to get any votes for me pushing DE.

0: DEI, wokeism, and all the rest of that nonsense. Look, you know, I practiced law in Canada for approximately 32 years, and people would ask me, what do you do? I'm like, well, I'm a constitutional criminal attorney. I don't just say I'm a criminal attorney because I believe in the Constitution, and I believe that it's a great instrument. And your court, the Supreme Court, and also your Constitution is a guiding light, not only for your country, but many countries follow your court. So the blunt instrument that is, well, the way it was explained and how I heard it, if they necessarily will use cameras, the cameras are in the cars or out in the street? That's the part I didn't get. Where are these cameras that you're talking about? Are they everywhere?
1: It depends. It depends on the community, whether they have them or not. For instance, my town does not have them. I live in a very, very small town, but I know our police officers do have license plate readers. So very quickly, because we have less than a minute.
0: Yeah. So license plate readers are available in Canada. They're, I don't believe in those because they're using them for other activities and other issues. Like when you get a license plate reader, they know the name of the person. And in Canada, they can get almost all information, whether you've been to a psychiatric hospital, whether you are use guns, whether you're a gun owner, whether you have a former criminal record, whether you owe money to the government in terms of Revenue Canada, which is the taxing department. So they can use that for almost anything. I don't believe in that. That's a way too blunt instrument to get to criminals. And I don't think the direct link between that type of technology and stopping child predators. Child predators, everybody is against that. The instrument should be a lot better, Barry.
1: I think Tony, we got to run. I don't mean to be rude to you. Coming up, another story about this gone horribly awry and a text that I just got from a friend as well. Coming up on the Brian Kilmeade Show.
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5: Good morning, Jacksonville. A Florida judge could soon decide whether to rewrite the ballot language for the proposed property tax phase-out amendment. Action News'

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3: I'm Action News Jax, First Alert meteorologist Trevor Gibbs, a 5 on the WOKV weather meter for the rest of your Monday, tracking most

0: mostly cloudy skies, warm and muggy conditions with on and off showers, and an isolated to widely scattered thunderstorm as well. But there will be some dry hours mixed in. Temperatures top out in the 80s. 70s tonight, maybe a shower or two early. Otherwise, it's cloudy and quiet with partly to mostly cloudy skies again tomorrow. We will see some scattered storms return tomorrow afternoon. Highs will be back in the 90s through the rest of this week. I'm Action News Jack's First Alert meteorologist, Trevor Gibbs.
1: First Alert traffic from the Strata Air Conditioning and Heating Traffic Center.
2: On I-10 westbound, watch for a broken down vehicle at the ramp to the West Beltway. The West Beltway looks free of major delays from Roosevelt Boulevard to New Kings Road. No big backup on the East Beltway, Main Street to Phillips Highway. That's traffic. I'm Ron Hersey.
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4: The historic Laura Street Trio in downtown Jacksonville set to be auctioned off Wednesday. Ford recalling over 47,000 F-150 and F-250 pickup trucks. A hearing today in the lawsuit filed by the family of Charles Faggart against the Jacksonville Sheriff's Office will take place. Benjamin Fritkus, 104.5 WOKV.
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5: Now, if you see something like this or this in your area, then you might be living under one of the largest mass surveillance programs.
6: You trust the government with a permanent surveillance network? 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
7: The U.S. is on track to build a surveillance state that is on par or even surpasses what China has.
8: And that was just a mashup of some social media users blasting the Flock cameras. And just very quickly, and I'll get you your calls, 866-408-7669, or just hit me up in a tweet on X at Mary Walter Radio. So we talked about California, where Flock has misread license plates approximately 71% of the times they sent an alert to the police in Roseville, California. That's just one place. You have a story out of CBS News out of Colorado, where a Denver metro area, they use Flock cameras to help crack down on major cases, including stolen vehicles, tow truck scam, a drive-by shooting. All of us would say those are great things. We want to have those crimes solved, right? But at what cost? And a woman told her story to CBS that a Columbine Valley police sergeant came to her door and said, "You know why I'm here?" And he said, "You can't." She said that, you know, there's cameras in town. Anyway, he accused her of being a porch pirate. And the person who used the car was the same as her car. And she kind of looked like the woman, but she says, "I'm significantly older than the woman in the video," but he wouldn't show her the video. So she had to find this video on social media on Nextdoor. She found it, and she said, "It's somewhat the same silhouette, but nobody hopped into a truck, and I think she was significantly younger than almost 50. So because her car has multiple cameras, she was able to go back, obtain the video from her car, and prove where she went that day. And she had to build timelines, and she had to submit evidence and all this other stuff. And she couldn't get anybody to listen to her. Finally, the Columbine Valley police chief acknowledged her efforts in an email saying, "Nicely done, by the way." And he informed her the summons would not be filed. But she said, "I was put in the position of having to prove my innocence because they would not even show me the video unless we went to court, unless I received a summons and I fought it in court. They wouldn't show her that." So you wind up in the position of having to prove your innocence. And not everybody can afford a lawyer. Not everybody wants to pay for a lawyer on that. My friend said, "My brother has been fighting something like that for over a year, which came with a great big fine. He even showed them that the license plate was attached to a Mercedes and he drives a Jeep." Same thing happens a lot of time with Easy Pass. They get a picture. This is your car. And you're like, "That's not my car." And they fine you, and now you have to fight and prove your innocence because the camera says this is you. No, it's literally not me. And you have to go back and forth. It happened to my husband with an Easy Pass thing. And I guess it didn't read the Easy Pass, whatever, and fined us. But we have it, and instead of just charging our account, he got a fine because you went through without an Easy Pass. So it was a big deal. 866-408-7669, or tag me in a post at Mary Walter Radio with no S. Also, quickly, tomorrow night is my podcast. It's live cast at 7:15 p.m. Eastern Time on Rumble, YouTube, and Getter. 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Again, Mary Walter Radio. Let's head to Jacksonville, Florida. Luann, welcome. You're on the Brian Kilmeade Show. Hello, Luann.
9: Hi, nice to talk with you.
8: You too. So what do you think about these cameras?
9: Okay, well, if nobody has seen the movie Person of Interest, came out in 2011-ish, Jim Caviezel is the star. This is how this movie starts right now. And they had evil AI and good AI, which they called Mother. Oh, yes, Mother. The AI was out to get people, to arrest people, to distinguish people. And then Jim Caviezel and his group had to go try to save these people and take down the bad AI. This is how it started, Mary. If you haven't seen the movie or the show, it lasted for about 4 or 5 years. It's very, very good. And this is the beginning of Person of Interest.
8: So interesting. I love a good conspiracy. If I watch this, my husband will love it. I'm making us both tinfoil hats.
9: Listen, this is how it starts. They have where AI,
8: yeah.
9: It's done for good. It's done to help this and that. Then all of a sudden, you have these major computer banks and AI banks that decide they want to do stuff for themselves. If you think that can't happen, raise your hand. We all know that it can.
8: Well, listen, and communism and socialism start for the greater good, right?
9: They're voting their way into communism, and we're going to have to shoot our way out.
8: Yep.
9: I'm just, people need to be awake as to what's going on in these politicians who voted and signed in all these cameras to infringe on all of our rights. They need to be held accountable for it.
8: 100%. I agree. Luann, thank you so much. I appreciate the passion. Damon in Austin, Texas. Damon, welcome. You're on the Brian Kilmeade Show. Hello.
10: Hi, good morning. I'm taking the complete opposite side of all these folks. Right here in Austin, we had two cars full of teenagers driving around shooting random people on the street. And the flock cameras identified the cars. They were easily and quickly apprehended. And you better bet the police wanted to know how many teens were inside that car with guns. And we've had several kidnappings stopped before they got started. And this isn't a parental kidnapping. These are bad people kidnapping little girls. And they've been stopped immensely fast. No bolos, no cruisers driving around and looking. And then all the terrible things that I'm hearing, I've been accused of crimes by the cops 30 years ago. Not based on cameras or anything. That's just kind of a thing that happens. You know, that's what happens with police. They get bad information no matter where it came from. So I'm totally in favor of the flock. I do think we want to make sure it doesn't get abused, but there's so much good that overwhelms the bad.
8: I agree, but you know what else is really, good is if you think someone says, hey, I saw this girl waving her hand outside of a window in a house, instead of going to a judge and having to get a warrant and everything, wouldn't it be better if they could just go right into the house and rescue them?
10: Well, I mean, there's an argument there both ways, and exigency really, really matters. I don't see this as an invasion where, you know, you're in public. You're in public and there's no privacy in public. That's why your license plate's on the outside of your car and not on the inside of your car.
8: So it doesn't bother you that they have their misreading was 71% in one town alone? One guy got mauled by a police dog because they misread the license plate?
10: The handler, if that handler saw the license plate and just turned his dog loose on somebody, that's a problem with the officer. That's not a problem.
8: Right, but we don't know exactly what happened. But the point is if it weren't for the misread license plate, he wouldn't have been attacked.
10: But again, this happens here. Again, here in Austin, we've had several cases of the SWAT team getting the wrong street address,
8: right,
10: and blowing the doors off someone's house. Has nothing to do with flock. That's a police problem. Before they act, they need to verify. And so I think their policy is not keeping up with the technology, if anything. But I'm really in favor of this because I also live in a city where they've cut the police budget by about 40%, and we're, I think, 400 or 500 officers short. We need something as a force multiplier for the hundreds and hundreds and hundreds of officers that we've been stripped of.
8: Yeah, well, yeah, Austin in and of itself is a disaster, and I think it's probably time to sell if I were you. But that's just me. Just like the People's Socialist Republic of New Jersey, we are planning our escape. It's a pastime here for people. You get into your 50s, and all of a sudden you're like, all right, how soon before can we get out, and where are we going? So it's an entire lifestyle here in New Jersey, and I would assume probably in Austin, Texas as well. Thank you for the call. I do appreciate it, and I see your argument, Damon. I really do. Tim, Frank Lee, hang on. I will get to you next. Don't go anywhere. 866 408-7669 if you want to try to get in here. I'll try to get you on talking about those flock cameras on the Brian Kilmeade Show.
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4: 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Acting Attorney General Todd Blanche has issued a formal order terminating President Trump's $1.8 billion anti-weaponization fund to compensate his political allies and a man.
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8: Hey, welcome back. 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All right, let's go to St. Louis. 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Hi.
20: Hi, Mary. Thank you so much for taking my call this morning. I'll keep it brief. We have our primary here in Missouri tomorrow, and flock cameras have been a very, very big big debate. However, Missouri Republican leadership, we have a supermajority in both the House, the Senate, and the governorship, and they've been differing a lot from the residents and just who I've been talking to. I'm a lifelong conservative voter, and they've been calling us communists. They've been calling us Marxist, jihadists, all these other things that, I mean, we just value privacy. I mean, I know there's big concerns over that stuff. A long time ago, back in the early 2010s, we had this whole thing with red light cameras and now flock cameras, data centers.
8: Right.
20: But we're just cautious. And I just, as a lifelong conservative voter, I don't appreciate people like former Speaker of the House here in Missouri, Tim Jones, and all these other people calling us communists for supporting privacy. I mean, that's a whole conservative thing there.
8: These are Republicans doing this?
20: Yes, these are Republicans calling us communists. For opposing flock cameras, yes. former Speaker of the House here in Missouri from the 2010s. I mean, you got Republican leadership now. I mean, you got the Missouri Freedom Caucus coming out and calling us communists for opposing flock cameras. It's really, really strange.
16: This sounds like a little gaslighting. What do you think, right?
20: A little bit. Yeah. But both parties are responsible for doing gaslighting. So, I mean, I'm not going to say, hey, it's just the Republicans. Yeah. It's Democrats, too. But longtime conservative voters here, they like their privacy in Missouri. And they are just skeptical of what's going on here. And we don't appreciate the name calling from party leadership in the state. It's a big turnoff. So especially for the primary tomorrow. So. I appreciate you taking my call. We're very skeptical as Missouri voters. It's the show me state. Show us why these slot cameras are a good thing. But I don't think personally they are a good thing. So I value privacy more than anything, honestly. But I appreciate you taking my call.
16: Yeah, thanks, Tim. I appreciate it. Have a great day. Good luck tomorrow with everything there in Missouri. So, like, am I the only one surprised to hearing that coming out of Missouri? Like, I think of Missouri and I think of, you know, the heartland of the country and red and conservative values and traditional values. But you want privacy? You're a communist? That's odd. That's really odd. Greg hit me up on X at Mary Walter Radio and says that camera must be notoriously inaccurate when it comes to determining an occupant's sex. Yeah, I wonder if the camera knows what a woman is. In Ohio, Lee in Dayton, welcome. How are you?
21: Hey, how you doing? Thank you very much for taking my call. I'm kind of on the other side of the fence. Because we never really hear statistics like the good side of these cameras. Like everything like in these conversations are the negative side of where the cameras failed. But what is the percentage of where it's been successful? And it's done its job correctly. And I think that if you really look at it, a majority of the time when it's done incorrectly, it's when the human gets involved is where it became incorrect. So like the gentleman that got misnumbered between a 2 and a 7, that police officer should have been able to identify that the license plate was incorrect and handled it right there.
16: Well, that's if they got him in his car.
21: Well, that's true. That's true. There's always that aspect. But, you know, I've worked with high-end automotive, like self-driving cars, and in those cases, like where these cameras can identify what they could identify between a human, a dog, or an animal, the technology is getting there. But at the most of the time, whenever there's a failure in the technology, it's the human aspect that gets involved. Where the training, I still feel like there could have been an extra step in that situation where that wouldn't have happened. And in most of these states that are going to the flock, too, if you also notice, they're also going to a mute color or a black and white license plate across the board or a blue-white. They're starting to introduce those back in to help eliminate this problem. Not every state had that straight color, but they're starting to make it available. They're not going to make it mandatory. At one point, they might, but...
16: Yeah, and so we're all going to go back to the. Yeah, I used to like the really fancy license plates, but I guess those are harder to read, so easier to catch you. And I get it. I understand there's good and bad with this, and I understand. But if they're failing 71% of the time, that only means that 29% of the time they're getting it right. That's really bad. That's really, really bad. So
21: agreed.
16: That's a failing
21: agreed.
16: Grade in school. So, you know, I'm not a huge fan. We got to run, Lee. Thank you so much. I do appreciate you joining me here. You got to weigh the good over the bad. And I get it. Like if it's your kid that's been abducted, you want to know. But don't we do better with the Ring cameras? Everybody's got a Ring camera. This is a private person. This is a private home. And the cops come by and say, hey, we want to know the cars that drove by here. Look at your Ring cameras. And they could see. Are they as good as flock cameras? I don't know. If they're misreading license plates, probably not. You're not going to sit there and go through all of the, you know, the flock camera video. I don't know. I think it's a deal with the devil, in my humble opinion. All right, Frank in New Jersey got the last word here on the Brian Kilmeade Show. Frank, welcome.
22: Hello, Mary. It's about time you showed up. I thought you got transferred to CNN. You know, I used to listen to you back in the day when you were the voice of Central Jersey. That was the good old days.
16: Yeah, I've been all over the place since then. I've been in Washington, D.C., here at Fox. I've been all over.
22: Yeah, you remember the station you were with, they had, you took the guy's place or you followed him. He was the biggest lefty I ever heard. And his name was Jack.
16: Yes. And do you know that building's up for sale now?
22: Oh, that's a shame.
16: Yeah, well, the building's up for sale. So if anybody wants to buy a radio station, there's one for sale in central New Jersey. So,
22: oh, you should buy it.
16: Hey, yeah, what am I going to do with that? Pay taxes on it in New Jersey? Are you out of your mind?
22: Yeah, I'm out of my mind. But listen, when you were out at a church carnival with your promotion gang, you know, you gave me a T-shirt that said the radio station's numbers. It was WN whatever, you know, W whatever it was.
16: Uh-huh.
22: And as long as I have that T-shirt, I'll always remember you.
16: Oh, Frank, you make me blush. Thank you so much. You're a sweetie. I appreciate you waiting on hold. Thank you for joining me. That was very, very kind of you. And I do appreciate it. Thank you. All right. Just very quickly, just some news. They did identify. Just this guy who jumped from the Brooklyn Bridge. Did you see this? This guy survived somehow. Crazy person. They've identified him. Almizan name I can't say. Abaldayavid. He's 44. He's obviously facing several charges. He climbed the North Tower of the Brooklyn Bridge, stripped off his clothes, and leaped off the North Tower into the East River. He put some flags on top of the bridge before he jumped, including a Kazakhstan flag. He was rushed to Bellevue somehow in stable condition. I mean, he had like a little parachute that did absolutely nothing. He just, boom, plunged straight down. Insane. This guy lived. Crazy. I don't know what makes people tick. All right. Allison, Eric, Peter, thank you so much. Thank you to Brian for letting me sit in the seat. And thank you to you.
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30: I'm Chase Bunker. Our top story, one man is dead following a shooting in Northwest Jacksonville. According to JSO, officers found a man in his 30s suffering from a gunshot wound outside a business on Soutel Drive. A family member identified the victim as Frederick Hughes. Anyone with information is asked to contact JSO or Crime Stoppers. The acting attorney general now appears to have the votes to be confirmed by the Senate after striking a deal to terminate a controversial anti-weaponization fund.
3: Republicans John Cornyn and Tom Tillis are now signaling support to confirm acting attorney general Todd Blanche later this week. The two were among holdouts demanding written commitments from the Justice Department to end a $1.8 billion weaponization fund created as part of a settlement between President Trump and the IRS. The fund was intended to compensate individuals who believe they were unfairly targeted or prosecuted by the Justice Department during the Biden administration.
30: That's Jared Halpern reporting. And as many as seven people are without a place to live after a fire at a Westside apartment complex. Action News Jax's Casey Stone reports from the Belmont Apartments off Firestone Road.
4: We know no one was hurt in this fire, but JFRD has confirmed that seven people and one dog are now displaced. I spoke with one couple who say their apartment was one of the ones destroyed in the fire. 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
30: 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I'm Chase Bunker for 104.5 WOKV.
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30: I'm Action News Jax, First Alert meteorologist Trevor Gibbs. A 5 on the WOKV weather meter for the rest of your Monday, tracking mostly cloudy skies, warm and muggy conditions with on and off showers, and an isolated to widely scattered thunderstorm as well. But there will be some dry hours mixed in. Temperatures top out in the 80s. 70s tonight, maybe a shower or two early. Otherwise, it's cloudy and quiet with partly to mostly cloudy skies again tomorrow. We will see some scattered storms return tomorrow afternoon. Highs will be back in the 90s through the rest of this week. I'm Action News Jax, First Alert meteorologist Trevor Gibbs.
24: First Alert traffic from the Strata Air Conditioning and Heating Traffic Center.
32: Tracking your ride on the East Beltway southbound this afternoon. You do have a crash to watch out for. This one's on the ramp to Butler Boulevard eastbound. It is over on the shoulder still. Make sure that you're giving them plenty of space as you're passing by. And then as you make your way out of downtown and heading to the south side, I-95 southbound, you may be dealing with some wet roads. Otherwise, a speed limit ride from the Fuller Warren down to the Beltway. From the WOKV Traffic Center, I'm Brian Middleton.
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30: Today marks the trade deadline in Major League Baseball. Acting Attorney General Todd Blanche says both sides have reached a deal to end the almost $2 billion anti-weaponization fund. And one man is dead following a shooting in Northwest Jacksonville. I'm Chase Bunker.
0: 3, 2, 1, 0. All engine running. 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
8: I'm Action News Jax, First Alert meteorologist Trevor Gibbs. A 5 on the WOKV weather meter for the rest of your Monday, tracking mostly cloudy skies, warm and muggy conditions with on and off showers, and an isolated to widely scattered thunderstorm as well. But there will be some dry hours mixed in. Temperatures top out in the 80s. 70s tonight, maybe a shower or two early. Otherwise, it's cloudy and quiet with partly to mostly cloudy skies again tomorrow. We will see some scattered storms return tomorrow afternoon. Highs will be back in the 90s through the rest of this week. I'm Action News Jax, First Alert meteorologist Trevor Gibbs.
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9: Over on the south end of town, I-95 northbound, we do have a crash as you're approaching the Beltway to watch out for. It's over on the right shoulder. Please slow down as you're passing by it. From the WOKV Traffic Center, I'm Brian Middleton.
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11: Today marks the trade deadline in Major League Baseball. Acting Attorney General Todd Blanche says both sides have reached a deal to end the almost $2 billion anti-weaponization fund. And one man is dead following a shooting in Northwest Jacksonville. I'm Chase Bunker.
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13: All right, Kathy, who is listening, you're right. 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And it's the white women who have gone progressive, who have just gone off the rails. It's just wild to see. Welcome back. It's Eric Erickson here. Phone number 877-973-7425. Should you wish to be on the program. Very, very important. In October, I'm going to do another Not Safe for Radio show. 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It is an off-the-record gathering. And you can come. You got to buy a ticket. If you text SHOW to 33777, you can get a ticket. Now, everybody's going back to school. School zones are in effect in parts of the South now. It'll be rising as a lot of northern schools go back after Labor Day here in the South. School zones starting this week. My kid goes back.

0: school on Friday. So now everybody's getting back. It's time to start thinking, how are you going to spend this Saturday night in October? You should spend it with me, laughing, hearing stories. I will be hanging out with the crowd after the event. Last time they whisked me off stage. I have had lots of requests to hang out a little bit. I will. It's a great venue. There's a hotel if you want to stay overnight. I'll be there. It'll be a lot of fun. Text the word show to 33777. Get your tickets now to the Not Safe for Radio show. This time there will be politics. Last time I saw no political stories on stage. This time I got some. Then I can't tell them on radio. I got to confiscate your cell phones when you hear these stories. But it'll be a good time. I've been around the world, literally. I got stuff to say. Now, we must move on. 877-973-7425 is the phone number. I have to play you this clip. This is the head of the New York Development Corporation and the mayor of New York, Mayor Mamdani, coming out in favor of their socialist grocers. Listen to this.
1: So our RFP makes very clear that this is a program for New Yorkers to be able to put food on the table, not a program for people to be able to make a quick buck through reselling. I'm going to pass it over to our EDC head, Gene Pack, to add some additional details.
2: Yes, if you look at our RFP for the operator, we are looking to make sure that we target New Yorkers, whether it be a sort of a library card when, and also we manage who's buying and that is focused on everyday New Yorkers. So we are mindful of that.
0: You got this? Did you hear that? The mayor of New York wants to start a grocery store, and they will require identification in order to get the discounted groceries. So no ID to vote. They don't want you to have an ID to vote, but to eat. Remember, the reason they are starting this discount government-run grocery store is because of your basic right to goods to eat. You have a right to eat. And to exercise that right to eat, you must show ID in New York. You have a right to vote. But as an interference with your right to vote to make you show ID, according to the Democratic Socialists. To eat, they make it difficult. To vote, they make it easy. They're okay if you die, so long as you still vote after you've died. That's where the city of New York is. The Democratic Socialists, that they want illegal immigrants in the city, and they want you to be fed with subsidy. By the way, they could actually spend less just expanding the bodegas in New York City, but they regulate the bodegas, driving up prices. You know the new crazy thing they want to do up there? They want to require, they want to mandate by law, by force of law, they want to mandate that you get a 10% discount if you use the self-checkout kiosk. This is a new proposal in New York, a legislative, legal proposal binding on grocery stores that you get a 10% discount at a kiosk because they're not employing staff. Now, let's explain basic economics here, because socialism is an emotional response. It is, I've talked about this before, it's based on coveting. Thou shalt not covet. The 10th commandment. And it is an emotional response. So look, the other commandment, so you've got two tablets of the law in the Old Testament. One is your relationship with God. One is your relationship with other people. Think about this. Your relationship with God is only four commandments. Your relationship with other people is six commandments. That's total 10 commandments. You're going to honor your mother and father. You're not going to murder. You're not going to steal. You're not going to lie. You are not going to commit adultery, and you are not going to covet. And all of them are actions except the coveting. Coveting is the heart. The other five derive from that heart effect. You covet someone else's wife, you then go have an affair. You covet what other people have, you go murder them and take it. You covet other people's relationship with their parents, you begin to hate your parents. It's the heart is in coveting, and socialism is about coveting. Socialism is a violation of the 10th commandment because socialism is premised on these other people have more than you do, so we must take it from them or punish them. It's not about you becoming wealthy, it's about the wealthy becoming poor. It's never about elevating the poor, because if you elevate the poor, the people who favor democratic socialism are wealthy white people, mostly. And they're tokens out there to give them allyship and make them feel good about themselves. I mean, it's the white socialists of New York who elevated Mamdani. They can say, look, we voted for a non-white guy. We're educated, sophisticated, and non-racist. It's the poor people who don't like the socialists because the poor people know they will stay poor. Free markets elevate people out of poverty. Socialism keeps people in poverty. It drives the rich away or into poverty. And they're fine with it as long as they stay rich. Mamdani is not giving up his house in Uganda that's surrounded by security. He's not letting the poor stay at his house. He wants his wealth. He just doesn't want you to have wealth. And they want to have this grocery store where poor people come. Never mind, there are lots of grocery stores, and they put lots of regulations on them, driving up the cost. They could get rid of those regulations and reduce the costs and make things cheaper. No, no, no. They're now going to take money out of the budget to subsidize groceries, and you're going to have to show a photo ID. And now they want other grocery stores to give you a 10% discount if you use a self-checkout kiosk on the argument that there's no one working the kiosk. Now, I have a local grocery store that has self-checkout. And there's someone who works those for that manages them in case you're buying alcohol. You got to prove you're 21, things like that. You have a problem. They're there to help. So they're still an employee. But think about the emotionalism of it. They say, oh, that guy, that self kiosk, it got rid of someone's job. You know what they're going to do? They're going to get rid of the self kiosks, self checkouts. You're not going to be able to self checkout anymore. You're going to have a meaningfully degraded experience. Think about the plastic bags. They focus grouped and started calling them single-use plastic bag. I don't know a single person in America, particularly a parent of small kids, who has a single-use plastic bag in their house. You use your plastic bags to put dirty diapers in. You use the plastic bag as trash cans in your small trash cans. You use the plastic bags from the grocery stores for other things. But these wackadoo left-wing states got rid of the single-use plastic bags. And what happened during COVID? Turned out the single-use plastic bags were far less likely to transmit COVID than the multi-use bags that you got to use in the chicken juice drips and you get salmonella from your grocery store bag. I saw a guy yesterday at my local grocery store. I don't want to stereotype, but I'm going to. God bless him. The man approached the grocery store, and before he entered from the outside, he put on his N95 mask, and he had a stack of those reusable grocery bags. And I'm like, you still got your Kamala Harris sticker on the back of your car, don't you? This was not someone with a pre-existing medical condition. This was to breathe the rarefied air of the masses because they're dirty and diseased people. You notice it's always the progressive leftists who are like, I'm going into a store with dirty and diseased people. My virtue. Now, I don't have a problem if you're going to use recyclable bags. I don't. We buy them. We've bought them. We don't buy them anymore. And we just forget to use them. And then our single-use plastic bags are the bags for the dog's poop and the bags for trash and the small trash cans and stuff. But the left, they wanted to get rid of them. And you know what happened in these states? They drove up people's costs. You need grocery bags, you got to pay for them. You have the single-use kiosk, or the self-checkout kiosk. Now they're going to get rid of them. You go to a grocery store or a pharmacy in New York City. I was there, a couple weeks ago? And everything was behind glass. You had to have an attendant come unlock the glass for you to get a toothbrush or toothpaste. I needed deodorant. Was out of deodorant. I was in New York City. And I had to get deodorant. And I had to get someone to come unlock a case so I could get a Old Spice deodorant. Which, as an aside, my 17-year-old is turning into Bernie Sanders. The other day we went to the grocery store. He's like, why are there so many brands of toothpaste? Can't you just have one brand of toothpaste? Like, no, people have choice. This is a free market, Bernie. shut up, kid. I will take away your choice. My son got himself that Vision PC, Vision computer PC. I'm like, I'm going to make you use a Mac for your gaming PC. Good luck with that, son. I can't believe he went all Bernie Sanders on me over toothpaste and deodorant in the grocery store. Bernie Sanders literally went on a tirade about variety of deodorants in the grocery store. That's what makes our country great. It's not one size fits all, but that's what the socialists want. And what's going to happen with the emotionalism of socialism is you're going to get rid of the self-checkout kiosk if you force people to get, if force grocery stores to give you a 10% discount. Why? Because it sounds good in your head, but in practice, the grocery stores aren't going to give you that discount. Why? Because they're still paying costs. And then they're going to hire more people, or they're not, and you're going to stand in line longer. By the way, self-check. We got them at our grocery store. I, for the life of me, I don't understand why my beloved Publix grocery store doesn't require that they be 10 items or less. You have a 10-item or less checkout line with staff by person. I don't know why the self-check, because we get these people who, with an entire grocery cart full of groceries, like, I mean, piled high with groceries, and they do the self-checkout, and they hold up the line does not move fast. The whole purpose of self-checkout was for you to get out of there faster. But you, when you got four people with grocery carts checking out their groceries, it's actually faster to go to the human being in the regular checkout line. I don't understand it. I don't understand people who go, like, it's actually faster with a big cart of groceries to go through the line. Well, someone there, Neil, you're still going to move faster, and you're not going to inconvenience the rest of the people. Nonetheless, I digress. Socialism is emotionalism based on coveting, and it doesn't work in reality. This grocery store is actually going to be a big hit, I bet. I bet this grocery store in New York City is going to be a huge hit. This subsidized grocery store, $30 million for this grocery store. It's going to be a huge hit because people are going to go in, and the first year, it's going to work fine. They're going to make sure it works fine. It's when you're not paying attention in the second year and the third year and the fourth year. That's when it's going to become a problem. And people are going to want these all over the country. But we've had them in Kansas City. They had one in Kansas City. It ran out of food, and the vegetables were rotten. People stopped shopping there. The theft was through the roof. It's going to happen ultimately in New York City. But out of the gate, it's going to be glorious, and the media is going to praise it. Like, the media cannot bring themselves to say that the Democratic Socialists are communists. They're actually willing to openly admit it more and more these days on the Democratic Party side. Listen to this Milette Kiro. She's the Democratic nominee for Congress out in Colorado.
3: First, are you a communist?
4: No, I'm not a communist.
3: How do you tackle the criticism that some members of the DSA, including half of the DSA leadership, seem to call themselves communist?
4: Yeah, well, you know, some members of the Democratic Party are proudly proclaiming themselves as capitalists, and it's a big tent, right? But again, at the end of the day, it's up to the voters, right? Until a self-proclaimed communist actually wins an election, then it's just noise from the Republican Party.
0: You got it. Until a self-proclaimed communist. So they call themselves Democratic Socialists, but the Democratic Socialist leaders say we're actually communists. But then you got Margaret Brennan on Face the Nation on CBS going after Joe Manchin this weekend for saying they're communists. They're not communists. They say they're not communists. Well, the leadership does. You know, I can tell you I'm not Eric Erickson, but at the end of the day, I am. These Democratic Socialists, they walk like a communist, they talk like a communist, they think like a communist, they speak like a communist, and they have communist values and agendas, and then they say, well, I'm not a communist. And the media's like, you can't call them a communist because they don't call themselves a communist. But they are. And in New York City, the communists want a communal grocery store where you've got to show photo ID to go buy your groceries, but they don't want you to show photo ID to go vote because you have a right to eat. And so you need a communal grocery store, but your right to eat can be inconvenienced by identification in a way your vote can't. And if you die in New York City, as long as you keep voting for the socialists, they'll be okay with you continuing to vote without a photo ID. But when you're dead, you can't buy groceries anyway.
5: Honest.
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7: Robert F. Kennedy Jr. says parents should get their children vaccinated for measles. 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I'm Chase Bunker.
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0: Hello. Welcome. It is Eric Erickson here. 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I want y'all to know Nick Saban has this golf course up in North Georgia called the Waterfall. So he ate lunch there, but I haven't been able to play golf in weeks. I'm dying to get out on the golf course with my Van Allen Golf putter. 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So there's some dude who has referred 15 people to Golfers Journal. I have upped the ante. I'm at 13. If I pass this guy and people who use my referral code, then I get golf clubs at the end of the year. So I got to stay ahead of this guy. I don't know how this guy's got 15 people. He's won like 2 years in a row. So I need you to text golf to 33777, buy your Van Allen golf putter, and join the Golfers Journal and the Broken Tee Society and use my referral code. So one, I get free golf balls, and two, at the end of the year, I get new clubs. But I got to come in first place. I need your help. I am signing up for golf lessons. I'm joining the fancy golf, although still I'm on the wait list. I don't know who I need to bribe to get off the wait list and actually join the fancy golf club. I want to get golf lessons from the golf pro out there, which I think I can do without being a golf member there. But I'm ready to join and go play golf. I don't know. I'm getting upset. I really have hit midlife, haven't I? I'm totally into golf, and like I'm looking at new drivers, and I got my Van Allen golf putter, and it's good to be. I like being my age. I have the money to still do the fun stuff I wanted to do in my 20s, but now I can do more of it and have more fun. Nonetheless, I digress. We got more stuff to talk about when we come back, do we not? Yes, we got to talk about what Marco Rubio said. Who's funding the left? Rubio has an idea. I got to play you the audio. He's nailed it on who is actually funding the rise of the socialists in this country. But first, I got to tell you about Old Glory Bank. 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
7: I'm Chase Bunker. Our top story, one man is dead following a shooting in Northwest Jacksonville. According to JSO, officers found a man in his 30s suffering from a gunshot wound outside a business on Soutel Drive. A family member identified the victim as Frederick Hughes. Anyone with information is asked to contact JSO or Crime Stoppers. The acting attorney general now appears to have the votes to be confirmed by the Senate after striking a deal to terminate a controversial anti-weaponization fund.
23: Republicans John Cornyn and Tom Tillis are now signaling support to confirm acting attorney general Todd Blanche later this week. The two were among holdouts demanding written commitments from the Justice Department to end a $1.8 billion weaponization fund created as part of a settlement between President Trump and the IRS. The fund was intended to compensate individuals who believe they were unfairly targeted or prosecuted by the Justice Department during the Biden administration.
7: That's Jared Halpern reporting. And as many as 7 people are without a place to live after a fire at a Westside apartment complex. Action News Jax's Casey Stone reports from the Belmont Apartments off Firestone Road.
1: We know no one was hurt in this fire, but JFRD has confirmed that 7 people and 1 dog are now displaced. I spoke with one couple who say their apartment was one of the ones destroyed in the fire. They said it happened after hearing a big boom.
7: JFRD says the state fire marshal is investigating the cause. I'm Chase Bunker for 104.5 WOKV.
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30: I'm Action News Jax First Alert meteorologist Trevor Gibbs. A 5 on the WOKV weather meter for the rest of your Monday, tracking mostly cloudy skies, warm and muggy conditions with on and off showers and an isolated to widely scattered thunderstorm as well. But there will be some dry hours mixed in. Temperatures top out in the 80s. 70s tonight, maybe a shower or two early. Otherwise, it's cloudy and quiet with partly to mostly cloudy skies again tomorrow. We will see some scattered storms return tomorrow afternoon. Highs will be back in the 90s through the rest of this week. I'm Action News Jax First Alert meteorologist Trevor Gibbs.
2: First Alert traffic from the Strata Air Conditioning and Heating Traffic Center.
31: Tracking your ride on the East Beltway southbound this afternoon, and we still have a crash on the ramp to JTB eastbound. That's over on the shoulder. And then as you make your way out of downtown, heading to the south end, I-95 southbound, less than 15 minutes from the Fuller Warren down to the Beltway. And as you head out to the beaches, JTB eastbound, a speed limit drive at the moment from I-95 out to A1A, finally heading out to Mandarin. And then from the Orange Park area on the West Beltway southbound, it's a 10-minute drive from Blanding over the Buckman out to the 95 exits. From the WOKB Traffic Center, I'm Brian Middleton.
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7: Today marks the trade deadline in Major League Baseball. Acting Attorney General Todd Blanch says both sides have reached a deal to end the almost $2 billion anti-weaponization fund. And one man is dead following a shooting in Northwest Jacksonville. I'm Chase Bunker,

0: Hi, it's Mike Lester with Talon Wealth. We talk investing every week on the radio, and one of the top questions I get these days is, what about SpaceX? So I recently built a structured note based on SpaceX that pays 23.15% per year for the first 3 years, potentially totaling 69.45% over 3 years. 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Structured notes aren't for everyone, and you need to review the prospectus for risks associated with this structured note or any structured note we have available in the future. 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
1: Welcome back. It is Eric Erickson here, 877-973-7425. Paula, you're going to be up next on the show. Welcome to the show. How are you?
2: You.
1: Hi there.
2: Hi, can you hear me?
1: I can hear you.
2: Okay. Yes, my question was, when are Republicans, especially Republican candidates, going to start calling Democrats out for changing language and speech? They're losing because they're playing a speech game. Last I checked, Hitler didn't call himself a dictator, but that didn't make it so. So when you're on stage and the person asks you, hey, are you for gender-affirming care? You should say, no, I'm not for kid castration. You keep playing these games. Reproductive rights. Who's reproducing when a woman implements their reproductive rights? Who's reproducing? It's an abortion. You're not poor anymore. You're economically deprived. And my favorite is them calling black people marginalized. Last I checked, greater is he that's in me than he that's in the world. And last I checked, I was made in his image. So call them back out on their stuff. Don't stop playing these language games with them. That's how they're able to get over.
1: Look, I agree. And by the way, it's what they do. To your point, there's a Marxist philosophy, and it is Karl Marx wrote about this, that whoever controls the language controls the world, that power comes from the control of the vocabulary. So if you say up is down and down is up, and you bully the people who insist that up is up, you win when you get people to, this is what they do, reproductive rights, and it's how the media falls into it. You go look at your local newspaper and see if they cover homelessness or unhousedness. Are people unhoused or are they homeless? They control the style book by the AP. My big newspaper in my state, I have more than once seen them use unhoused, and that is newspeak. It is why? If you have a house, the problem will go away. No. Homelessness is actually a byproduct of the problem. You have a drug addiction and mental health problem in this country. We don't have a homeless problem in this country. We have a drug addiction, mental health problem in this country. Amen, Paula. 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
6: I'm Chase Bunker. Our top story, Clay County deputies say a couple made up a story about kids trying to drown a puppy.
7: Detectives have since determined the couple made up that story to gain sympathy from their landlord so they could bring the puppy to their apartment despite a no dogs rule. Then the puppy died a few days later. A vet determined the puppy died of natural causes. And detectives found money from a GoFundMe fundraiser was spent on vet bills.
6: It's Action News Jax's Chandler Morgan reporting. Health and Human Services Secretary Robert F. Kennedy Jr. says parents should get their children vaccinated for measles. It comes as measles cases have grown in the U.S. A Johns Hopkins University tracker for health data found there were nearly 2,300 confirmed cases in the U.S. as of late last month, passing the amount of cases recorded in 2025. And early voting in Duval County starts this Friday. Here's what you can expect at the ballot box.
8: It is optional for a candidate for a governor to declare a running mate for lieutenant governor. When you are voting in the governor or lieutenant governor contest, only vote for one candidate.
6: Madison Foglio reports anyone voting in St. John's County should consider where they plan to vote because there are 7 early voting sites across the county. I'm Chase Bunker for 104.5 WOKV.
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6: I'm Action News Jax First Alert meteorologist Trevor Gibbs. A 5 on the WOKV weather meter for the rest of your Monday, tracking mostly cloudy skies, warm and muggy conditions with on and off showers, and an isolated to widely scattered thunderstorm as well. But there will be some dry hours mixed in. Temperatures top out in the 80s. 70s tonight, maybe a shower or two early. Otherwise, it's cloudy and quiet with partly to mostly cloudy skies again tomorrow. We will see some scattered storms return tomorrow afternoon. Highs will be back in the 90s through the rest of this week. I'm Action News Jax First Alert meteorologist Trevor Gibbs.
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7: Taking a look at your ride on JTB eastbound this afternoon, and we do have a crash on the ramp from Gate Parkway to watch out for, but the good news is that's over on the shoulder. From the WOKV Traffic Center, I'm Brian Middleton.
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9: Today marks the trade deadline in Major League Baseball. Acting Attorney General Todd Blanche says both sides have reached a deal to end the almost $2 billion anti-weaponization fund. And one man is dead following a shooting in Northwest Jacksonville. I'm Chase Bunker.
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10: Hello, America. Welcome. It is Eric Erickson here. The phone number is 877-973-7425. Should you wish to be on the program, I would be very happy to have you. I got to, before I move on to everything else I want to say, Max Miller, get out. Get out, Max Miller. Max Miller is a congressman. He is in Ohio. He is going through a messy divorce with Senator Marino's daughter, who has alleged spousal abuse. Here's the important point. His ex-girlfriend also alleged abuse. This is not an isolated incident. This is not a messy divorce situation. This is his ex-girlfriend also said he was abusive before this became a thing, and no one believed her. Now you've got his ex-wife who's going through this divorce, who, by the way, Max Miller put some files in a Dropbox that reporters got, and you can hear the arguments between his wife and him. She's found needles in the house thinking he's on drugs. He claims it was testosterone. She apparently found him at 5 o'clock in the morning getting off of the bathroom or some such from these allegations, and it just sounds abusive. And this is a must.

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1: My family's falling like we literally get back from vacation and now the flu is spreading through the Erickson household. I never get sick. We'll see if that holds this time. Maybe that explains the headache I've had. It's either that or I just haven't eaten today. So I technically have my physical after I get off the show today. And so it's one of those fasting things. And so other than like black coffee and water, I haven't been able to eat today. And that probably explains my headache. Okay. We still got a lot more to talk about. 877-973-7425. Eric in Edgewater, Florida, you're going to be up next. Welcome to the show.
2: Hi, Eric. I called to talk about my congressman, Corey Mills.
1: Yes.
2: But to support your last topic real quick, we haven't built a refinery since 1973. We have lots of oil. That doesn't run cars. If we built some refineries, we'd have dollar a gallon gas.
1: Yep.
2: As far as Corey Mills, I was listening to you right when the scandal first broke. I think I was listening to you on WOKV that day, and their commercial break had Corey Mills' attorney telling everybody, some reporter caught him coming out of court, and his attorney said, "Let me remind the people, my client did not release those photos. He just threatened to, which is a crime." So his own attorney should have been fired. But yeah, we had redistricting. My congressman used to be Michael Waltz. So we're just having horrible luck out here filling congressional seats.
1: Oh my gosh. Yeah. And Eric, I got to remind people this. Thanks for the phone call. So I'm going to read you Wikipedia because it's all documented. February 21st, 2025, Metropolitan Police Department, District of Columbia announces they were investigating an alleged physical assault on a woman by Corey Mills at his penthouse. She listed the same address as her home, but the woman was not his wife. The police report describes Mills as her significant other for over a year. According to the police report of the incident, the alleged victim said that Mills grabbed her, shoved her, and pushed her out the door. Mills was not arrested because the victim recanted details of the incident. On February 24th, it was revealed by the police. They sent an arrest warrant for Mills to the interim U.S. Attorney for the District of Columbia, Ed Martin, who blocked the arrest warrant. On August 6, 2025, media outlets reported that a Republican Party committee member in Florida filed a lawsuit against Mills, threatening to release nude videos of her after she ended their relationship, and that he threatened to harm any future romantic partners of hers. The lady told the Columbia County Sheriff's Department she was in a relationship with Mills from November 2021 to February 2025, ending it after seeing reports of his alleged assault. On October 14th, 2025, a Florida judge granted the woman a restraining order against Mills. And this guy is on the ballot in a Republican primary in Florida. You have the ability to vote him out of office. And I sure hope that you people in Florida get rid of Corey Mills and you people in Ohio pressure Max Miller to get out of the race. 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
7: I'm Chase Bunker. Our top story, one man is dead following a shooting in Northwest Jacksonville. According to JSO, officers found a man in his 30s suffering from a gunshot wound outside a business on Soutelle Drive. A family member identified the victim as Frederick Hughes. Anyone with information is asked to contact JSO or Crime Stoppers. The acting attorney general now appears to have the votes to be confirmed by the Senate after striking a deal to terminate a controversial anti-weaponization fund.
8: Republicans John Cornyn and Tom Tillis are now signaling support to confirm acting attorney general Todd Blanche later this week. The two were among holdouts demanding written commitments from the Justice Department to end a $1.8 billion weaponization fund created as part of a settlement between President Trump and the IRS. The fund was intended to compensate individuals who believe they were unfairly targeted or prosecuted by the Justice Department during the Biden administration.
7: That's Jared Halpern reporting. And as many as seven people are without a place to live after a fire at a Westside apartment complex. Action News Jax's Casey Stone reports from the Belmont Apartments off Firestone Road.
9: We know no one was hurt in this fire, but JFRD has confirmed that seven people and one dog are now displaced. I spoke with one couple who say their apartment was one of the ones destroyed in the fire. They said it happened after hearing a big boom.
7: JFRD says the state fire marshal is investigating the cause. I'm Chase Bunker for 104.5 WOKV.
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21: I'm Action News Jack's First Alert meteorologist Trevor Gibbs. A 5 on the WOKV weather meter for the rest of your Monday. Tracking cloudy skies and a few showers. Otherwise, some dry time, plenty of warmth and humidity, temperatures in the 80s. Tonight, we'll drop down into the 70s under partly to mostly cloudy skies, and an isolated shower remains possible. Hotter temperatures return Tuesday, lower 90s. With a few afternoon showers and thunderstorms, we'll increase the coverage on Wednesday, but staying pretty hot, temperatures will be near average for this time of the year in the lower to mid 90s. From the Action News Jack's First Alert Weather Center, I'm meteorologist Trevor Gibbs.
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22: Checking on your drive as you leave downtown and make your way to the south end on I-95 southbound this afternoon. Less than 15 minutes at the moment from the Fuller Warren down to the Beltway. And on JTB eastbound, we still have a crash on the ramp from Gate Parkway over on the shoulder. From the WOKB Traffic Center, I'm Brian Middleton.
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7: Today marks the trade deadline in Major League Baseball. Acting Attorney General Todd Blanche says both sides have reached a deal to end the almost $2 billion anti-weaponization fund. And one man is dead following a shooting in Northwest Jacksonville. I'm Chase Bunker.
23: 3, 2, 1, 0. All engine running.

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0: Okay, I gotta tell you guys the one funny thing that happened on vacation. Well, it was annoying, but it was such a dad moment. My kids wanted to see The Odyssey in 70mm IMAX. There are like 25 theaters in the nation that can show it. And I got us tickets to the Mall of Georgia. They got a big 70mm IMAX. It was an hour and a half from the mountaintop. So we got up. The movie started at 10:40. We left the house at like 9 o'clock or so. We got down there 10 minutes before the movie started. We were booking it. We sat down and the movie never started. And the movie never started. And it got to be 10:50. It's like, this is insane. Y'all drove an hour and a half to the wrong theater. Had tickets for a different IMAX. I had no idea. So there's one by my office called Atlantic Station. It apparently has a 70mm IMAX. I had no idea. I don't even know how I did it, but I got tickets to the wrong theater. My kids, they'd already seen the movie, so it was okay, but they'd never seen an IMAX movie. And I was so excited and I got them tickets to the wrong theater. So we drove an hour and a half back to the mountain. And while we were in the theater, my phone was giving me weird errors about my Apple account. We got back to the mountain and nothing worked. My laptop didn't work. My phone didn't work. I couldn't get into the Apple TV that I had logged into Monday night. I was shut out of everything. And I pinged my assistant who said, well, she had got access to my email account and it said that someone had logged into my account from Gainesville, Georgia, which is an hour from where I was and an hour from where she was. And, well, I had gone through Gainesville, Georgia to get to the theater and got locked out of my account. She was being super proactive, got locked out of everything. And then Apple wouldn't let me back in for 48 hours because the credit card that it wanted me to prove was me was expired in 2021. And I had the number and the expiration date, but not the code on the back, the three digits. I was locked out on my accounts until Thursday when my assistant drove to an Apple store and was able to get back in on her laptop. But then because she had flagged everything on her laptop, I needed her passcode from her laptop to get into everything. And once I was able to get back in, I was fine on vacation. I drove home Friday night. Storms were coming Saturday, so we came home Friday night. And then I had to come to my office and log into everything. It took like 3 hours to reconnect everything, get messages syncing back up, get the Apple TVs working. It was an ordeal. But my account was secure, which is a good thing. Now, one thing that did not happen, and I want you to listen. I want you to listen. The sound of silence. My phone did not get all the telemarketers thanks to Incogni. 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
4: I'm Chase Bunker. Our top story, Clay County deputies say a couple made up a story about kids trying to drown a puppy.
5: Detectives have since determined the couple made up that story to gain sympathy from their landlord so they could bring the puppy to their apartment despite a no dogs rule. And then the puppy died a few days later. A vet determined the puppy died of natural causes. And detectives found money from a GoFundMe fundraiser was spent on vet bills.
4: It's Action News Jax's Chandler Morgan reporting. Health and Human Services Secretary Robert F. Kennedy Jr. says parents should get their children vaccinated for measles. It comes as measles cases have grown in the U.S. A Johns Hopkins University tracker for health data found there were nearly 2,300 confirmed cases in the U.S. as of late last month, passing the amount of cases recorded in 2025. And early voting in Duval County starts this Friday. Here's what you can expect at the ballot box.
6: It is optional for a candidate for a governor to declare a running mate for lieutenant governor. When you are voting in the governor or lieutenant governor contest, only vote for one candidate.
4: Madison Foglio reports anyone voting in St. Johns County should consider where they plan to vote because there are 7 early voting sites across the county. I'm Chase Bunker for 104.5 WOKV.
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7: Some people are all talk, but conservative farmer Wilton Simpson gets the job done. That's why 61 Florida sheriffs, 24 former Cattlemen Association presidents, and Governor Ron DeSantis all agree. We need Republican Wilton Simpson for Commissioner of Agriculture. 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He got it done. Conservative Wilton Simpson created the Florida Wildlife Corridor Program and conserved 18 million acres of Florida land, including thousands of acres of working farmland. Wilton Simpson.

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7: I'm Action News Jax, First Alert meteorologist Trevor Gibbs. A 5 on the WOKV weather meter for the rest of your Monday, tracking cloudy skies and a few showers, otherwise some dry time, plenty of warmth and humidity, temperatures in the 80s. Tonight we'll drop down into the 70s under partly to mostly cloudy skies, and an isolated shower remains possible. Hotter temperatures return Tuesday, lower 90s, with a few afternoon showers and thunderstorms. We'll increase the coverage on Wednesday, but staying pretty hot, temperatures will be near average for this time of the year in the lower to mid 90s. From the Action News Jax, First Alert Weather Center, I'm meteorologist Trevor Gibbs.
6: First Alert traffic from the Strata Air Conditioning and Heating Traffic Center.
8: South side up to Arlington, east Beltway northbound. Slight tap of the brakes after Town Center Parkway. Still a 10-minute ride from State Route 9B up to Atlantic Boulevard. From the WOKV Traffic Center, I'm Brian Middleton.
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10: Today marks the trade deadline in Major League Baseball. Acting Attorney General Todd Blanche says both sides have reached a deal to end the almost $2 billion anti-weaponization fund. And one man is dead following a shooting in Northwest Jacksonville. I'm Chase Bunker.
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11: Welcome back. It is Eric Erickson. I'm delighted to be with you. The phone number 877-973-7425. If you text the word show, I'm doing another stage show. It is the Not Safe for Radio show. It is all the stories that are not appropriate for me to tell on radio, either because my mom is listening or because of language or you name it. And I got some great stories. I've lived a wild life. And you want to hear them, and so you should come. It's going to be October 10th, I think. If you text the word show to 33777, get tickets for you. It's great presents for your friends and family. I will be hanging out with people. The last time that kind of whisked me off stage, I'll spend more time with the crowd. It's going to be a lot of fun. Text show to 33777. My buddy Josh Trevino, I've had him on the program before. Longtime friend of mine. I would not be doing Ben Dominich, Mike Krimpaski, and Josh Trevino, and the fourth anonymous soul. I would not be doing what I'm doing in life but for Ben, Josh, and Mike. They started redstate.com. It was redstate.org at the time. I get credit for it. And then we had Chris came on and Clayton, and they put me in charge of the site. And my whole career where I am now comes from the rise of Red State. And Red State was the genius of these three guys, Josh Trevino, Ben Dominich, who's now at Fox, and Mike Krimpaski. And I've kept in touch with all of them to various degrees. Josh is a dear friend. I flew to Austin, Texas to watch in IMAX The Dark Knight with Josh. My wife and I went out to Austin, and I went out. She had no interest in seeing it. But Josh is a great friend, lives in Texas. He's got a piece at National Review. He wrote it the other day, and I

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1: All right, my people, I have done 3 hours after vacation, and I was up late last night with friends on my front porch. Okay, so, you know, I'm, you know, don't hate me. I'm a medium well to even a well-done steak guy. And I got tomahawk steaks, and they were like 2.5 inches thick. And on Saturday, I rubbed them like that Plugra butter is like, it's what I grew up with in the middle. It's very, very rich texture, kind of cultured butter. Really good. I like it better than Kerrygold for baking nonetheless. So I put herbs and spices in the butter, and then I rubbed it all over these tomahawks and left it in the fridge overnight. And then I got out my Rectech, set it to 225, and I smoked them until they got up to 130 degrees. And then I seared them. I've got a professional grill. It's called a DCS. It's from New Zealand. That sucker gets up to 1,500 degrees. I had it rip roaring hot. I threw those suckers on, went inside to scrub a pan, came back, and the flames were coming out of the back of the grill because of the butter on them. They were incredible. I do have to say my friends loved them, but they were like medium rare to medium. And I'm like, I need a little more. I need something. The rest of you would love them, though. I also made deviled eggs with candied bacon. I've been working on my deviled egg recipe. I think I finally got it figured out. So the deviled eggs were good. I did candied bacon. I made stuffed jalapenos with breakfast sausage and cream cheese and forgot to cook them. They're still in the refrigerator. And then I made an ice cream pie. And we stayed on my front porch until after 11 o'clock drinking bourbon and smoking cigars. And then I was like, guys, it's my first day back on radio. I've got to go to bed. And I was up till midnight cleaning up. And it was a wonderful time. Great to be back on my front porch with friends. It was a wonderful vacation. But I'm so glad to be back with you guys. Y'all are like family. I miss you when I'm gone. And I was itching to get behind the microphone every day. My wife was like, don't you open your laptop. Don't do it. So I didn't do it until after she went to bed. And we had a fantastic vacation. This rental house we stayed in, or this Airbnb, have y'all had this experience? I don't want to tell people about this Airbnb because I want to be able to go back to it and know I can get in. And if I start telling people about it, I don't know that I'm going to ever, because it was the nicest Airbnb I have ever stayed. It was the nicest house I have ever stayed in. It had this Josh AI system where you could talk to Josh and tell Josh, turn on the lights, turn off the lights, turn on the music, turn on the fireplace, turn on the air conditioner. I want a house like that. Vince, my buddy Vince, he's going to have a long laundry list now of stuff he's got to build into my new house when I win the lottery and can actually afford to build what I want in my head. All right, I got to tell you guys about Vision Computer before I get out here. My son took his gaming PC to the mountains with us that Vision built for him. Didn't have any problems with it because it's a Vision Computer, although I realized, son, I got to teach you how to dust your computer stuff because that's gross. 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
6: I'm Chase Bunker. Our top story, one man is dead following a shooting in Northwest Jacksonville. According to JSO, officers found a man in his 30s suffering from a gunshot wound outside a business on Soutel Drive. A family member identified the victim as Frederick Hughes. Anyone with information is asked to contact JSO or Crime Stoppers. The acting attorney general now appears to have the votes to be confirmed by the Senate after striking a deal to terminate a controversial anti-weaponization fund.
7: Republicans John Cornyn and Tom Tillis are now signaling support to confirm acting attorney general Todd Blanche later this week. The two were among holdouts demanding written commitments from the Justice Department to end a $1.8 billion weaponization fund created as part of a settlement between President Trump and the IRS. The fund was intended to compensate individuals who believe they were unfairly targeted or prosecuted by the Justice Department during the Biden administration.
6: That's Jared Halpern reporting. And as many as seven people are without a place to live after a fire at a Westside apartment complex. Action News Jax's Casey Stone reports from the Belmont Apartments off Firestone Road.
8: We know no one was hurt in this fire, but JFRD has confirmed that seven people and one dog are now displaced. I spoke with one couple who say their apartment was one of the ones destroyed in the fire. They said it happened after hearing a big boom.
6: JFRD says the state fire marshal is investigating the cause. I'm Chase Bunker for 104.5 WOKV.
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18: I'm Action News Jack's First Alert meteorologist Trevor Gibbs. A 5 on the WOKV weather meter for the rest of your Monday, tracking cloudy skies and a few showers, otherwise some dry time, plenty of warmth and humidity, temperatures in the 80s. Tonight we'll drop down into the 70s under partly to mostly cloudy skies, and an isolated shower remains possible. Hotter temperatures return Tuesday, lower 90s, with a few afternoon showers and thunderstorms. We'll increase the coverage on Wednesday, but staying pretty hot, temperatures will be near average for this time of the year in the lower to mid 90s. From the Action News Jack's First Alert Weather Center, I'm meteorologist Trevor Gibbs.
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19: On your ride through Ocean Way eastbound and northbound this afternoon, we do have a crash after Pulaski over on the shoulders to watch out for. It is causing some delays in and around that area. A 20-minute drive right now from Heckscher up to I-95. And on I-10 westbound, watch out for another crash. This one's on the ramp to Cassett. It is blocking the off-ramp right lane. From the WOKV Traffic Center, I'm Brian Middleton.
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6: Today marks the trade deadline in Major League Baseball. Acting Attorney General Todd Blanche says both sides have reached a deal to end the almost $2 billion anti-weaponization fund. And one man is dead following a shooting in Northwest Jacksonville. I'm Chase Bunker.
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20: We need to revisit the Electoral College. We need to revisit the point of expanding the court.
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26: All right, thank you, Scott Shannon. Thanks to all of you for being with us. Happy Monday. Write down our toll-free telephone number if you want to be a part of this extravaganza. It's 800-941-SEAN if you would like to join us. Got a lot of news we're going to get to today. It is amazing to me, maybe because we covered it so much, we think that people are as acutely aware of issues that, you know, that dominate the headlines for long periods of time. But for a lot of people, they're just coming to grips with just how bad Anthony Fauci was, the government was, government mandates were, how oppressive they were, how none of it was based on science, the amount of lying that went on. And it's beginning to hit home. And then for people that lost loved ones, it just is adding a lot of anger and resentment. And I don't blame them, how they were treated. Now it does dovetail into a big discussion because we have so much news on this radicalized, you know, communist party, because it's not the Democratic Socialists of America. Can we stop with that? To me, that they are full-fledged, to each according to their need, from each according to their ability, just full-on communists, period, full stop, right there. And you can see it, and I've been warning people, friends of mine in New York, I said, if you don't elect Bruce Blakeman as your governor, I said to my friends in California, if you don't elect Steve Hilton as your governor, then this is what your future is going to be. It's going to be a wealth tax. California, the first to propose an exit tax. They want the right. If you live in California, you want to escape because you can't take the bureaucracy, the burdensome regulation, the high taxes, you know, the worst quality of life, highest poverty rate, highest homelessness rate, the highest income tax, sales tax, gas tax, and you're fed up and you want to leave. They want the right to tax you. They proposed this out there for 10 years. You know, you go to New York City, You know, you better be careful. It's the same thing. Wealth tax, that is in your future if you don't elect Bruce Blakeman. And then it's going to be an exit tax there. And then you've got the Mamdani death tax, which is you pay a 40% federal death tax. This is all money that you have paid taxes on and that you've been able to squirrel away in the hopes of maybe one day giving to your children, grandchildren, friends, family, charity, whatever. I mean, it's money you pay taxes on. Then the federal government comes in and takes 40 cents out of every dollar. In a state like New York, they come in and take another 10%. Mamdani wants a 50% New York City death tax. 50%? This is madness. This is insanity. Now it gets even worse. California Democrats endorsing a state wealth tax. The California Democratic Party is now proposing this, quote, one time my, you know what, on billionaires and wealthy people up to 5%. The party's executive board voted in favor of backing the proposal. Now, don't forget, that will be on the ballot come November. And here's the problem with this. It is retroactive to January. Why do you think Mark Zuckerberg, maybe you don't like him. Who cares if you like him? It doesn't matter. Why do you think he left California? You think all of a sudden he decided, I think I'm going to move to Florida. Why do you think two of the co-founders of Google left California? Yeah, I'm getting out of here. I want to change the scenery. Why did Elon Musk move to Texas? Why is Ken Griffin leaving New York and $6 billion he had earmarked for investment in New York? He's now going to spend at Wall Street South in Miami, where I think his main residence is. He's got one, I think, in Palm Beach as well. He's doing it because he's not putting up with it after he got doxxed by Mamdani. But now Mamdani's doxxing anybody. If you don't live, they want to tax anybody and everybody. They want to confiscate your wealth. And so it is now a party that is in crisis. A lot of people talk about, well, the president's approval ratings are down. Nobody likes the Iran conflict, et cetera, et cetera. I think that will all resolve itself in time. And, you know, you see the stock market rebounding very nicely today. Now, tomorrow, we're going to watch this huge primary take place in Michigan. And you've had AOC and you've had Bernie Sanders, Grandpa Bernie, out there campaigning for this guy. Another Democratic Socialist of America, another communist, Abdul El Sayed, you know, and he's now leading the other Democratic candidate. Not much better. We're going to suck it to him. Haley Stevens in 9 out of 10.
0: I am going to be working on our behalf. I am going to be telling the stories on our behalf. Yeah. And you better believe I'm going to be doing it with a little bit of joy, a little bit of enthusiasm, a little bit of energy, and a little bit of stick it to them. Because
26: stick
0: that's the
26: tool.
0: Michigan way.
26: Yeah. It's kind of like a, I don't know, whatever. Anyway, so the primary is less than 24 hours away. El Sayed, the guy that was out there campaigning with Hassan Piker. Hassan Piker blaming America for 9/11/01. Hassan Piker saying that nobody that supports the state of Israel is ever going to be their presidential candidate more recently. Now, this is pretty interesting because we have a new development on that front. James Carville ripping into the left-wing, you know, Twitch streamer Hassan Piker, saying that if he shapes himself into a force within the Democratic Party, he already is, James. Wake up. I'm not going to be in the same party with Hassan Piker, he said on Fox News' Sunday briefing. He said, the idea that we're going to seize the means of production, go look at the DSA platform. Now, I've been going over this day in and day out, and I'll go over all the different parts of it if you want again and again and again. But this is real. They mean every bit of it. And they're not backing off of it in any way, shape, matter, or form. Now, Carville now is planning to abandon the Democratic Party. Then you've got Joe Manchin. He's now saying, former senator from West Virginia, that he would never support a socialist candidate. He's warning against their crazy positions. Remember, they want to abolish the presidency. They want to abolish the courts. They want to they want to take over the means of production. They want the borders open. They want to defund the Department of War. I just keep going on and on and on. They want the new Green Deal, which is cradle to grave, womb to the tomb. As a result of all of this, We now see that Democrats, Wall Street Journal had a big article about how Democrats' biggest donors now have gone on strike. Donors shunned Washington's establishment. Now, one of the big reasons for this, too, is the silence of the rest of the Democratic Party has been deafening, as I keep pointing out. You know, we'll play Bill Maher later in the program today. He's telling Democrats to get their head out of their ass, and he declares he'd vote for Sarah Palin over progressive Democrats. And he said, you know, he stuns his left-wing audience with proof that the DSA supports communism. He said, I'm not voting for anyone who thinks the wrong side won the Cold War or cheers for the Antifada like it's the World Cup. And, you know, God bless Bill Maher. I mean, look, if people were smart in the Democratic Party, they would now actually listen to the likes of Stephen A., Bill Maher. I mean, they're old school Democrats. I mean, they've not changed their beliefs. They're just not buying into crazy. And they refuse to buy into crazy. You know, Maher warning DSA candidates aren't trying to, you know, hide embracing communism. They're not, and I'll prove that in a second. You know, reading a tweet from Mamdani and Mamdani aide calling for electing more communists, you know, saying he'd vote for Sarah Palin over progressive Democrats. I mean, you know, they've got major problems within their own ranks now because they're being abandoned by lunatics. And he said the Democratic Party is being colonized by socialists and says his vote is in play. And how could it not be? Kamala Harris now, you're going to see this among every potential 2028 Democratic presidential candidate. They're going to start saying all of this dumb stuff because they know that in primaries, the most radical, energized base of the party tends to vote. That's the Mamdani wing. That's the AOC wing. That's the Pocahontas and Bernie Sanders wing. That's the Telefrico six gender wing. God is non-binary. You know, champion the right of men to have access to abortion in Texas. Good luck with that. This is, you know, the party of Graham Plattner. They would accept the guy with the Nazi tattoo. All the allegations that we went over exhaustively didn't care. And only when a direct charge of rape was made, only, oh, okay, well, that will draw a line here. Meanwhile, now Kamala Harris is out there floating the idea as one of her suggestions for Democrats. If they want to beat, quote, ruthless Republicans in the 26 midterms and the 28 presidential election, she put out a three-pronged plan for Democrats while speaking at the National Urban League Conference in Nashville over the weekend. She said Democrats have no choice but to consider radical ideas as a way to counter cheating by the GOP. I know this is going to be controversial coming from me in particular. We need to revisit the Electoral College. The idea drew a few claps from the crowd. We need to revisit the point of expanding the court. She wants to pack the court to 13 justices, like we have 13 district courts. Oh, are they going to do it now when Donald Trump can do it? No, of course not. That's not part of her plan. The Electoral College, she wants that to come to an end. And by the way, she lost the Electoral College and she lost the popular vote also. But that's not the way our framers and founders designed it. At that point, I think you might see an exodus of states because they're not going to feel like they have equal representation as the other states in, quote, the United States. So she's taking that. Then you got Bernie Sanders fighting back on the other side, blasting the likes of, you know, the one voice of reason in their party, which happens to be John Fetterman. You know, he's saying Fetterman is the one that's out of touch with Americans, you know, and of course, it was Bernie that was out there up to the very end, standing behind Graham Plattner. And now Bernie is feeling emboldened. Now, I think all of this, you know, this whole fight the oligarchy tour, as I've been pointing out to you, is very, very clear. You know, this is Bernie Sanders passing the mantle to AOC. And the fact that that New Hampshire poll came out last week and it had AOC as the leading 2028 presidential candidate to me is not an accident. I think this has been in the works for some time. AOC trashing Democrats, by the way, for closing ranks around Biden and rejecting primary challenges. She's now going after them. I'm telling you, mark my words, Chuck Schumer's days are near an end, as are Hakeem Jeffries. They are done. They're going to be finished. It was one, the Colorado Democratic Congressional nominee. We actually have a tape of this. We're going to play some of this tape at the bottom of the half hour. brushed aside concerns about communists inside the DSA, the Democratic Socialists of America, arguing that Republicans were using the issue to blunt the socialist movement growing influence inside, you know, ahead of the midterm elections. She was on firing line. She was asked how she addressed criticism that a lot of these DSA members, including about half their national members, identify as communists. It's really a communist movement. Well, she said, yeah, some members of the Democratic Party are proudly proclaiming themselves as capitalists. And it's a big tent, right? But again, at the end of the day, it's up to the vote. No, they're not proclaiming themselves as capitalists. No, they're talking about taking over the means of production. And, you know, then she was asked directly whether she was a communist. No, I'm not a communist. And she attributed Republican attacks. There's not really a dime's worth of difference. Statism, socialism, communism, whatever term you want to give it, whatever form manifestation it takes on. As I've been telling you over and over again, it always ends the same way. It ends in broken promises, as evidenced by Obamacare, your failed public schools, state-run schools, government schools, those that want an open border to eliminate the Department of War, those that want mass amnesty, those that want a wealth tax and confiscation of wealth, and those that want a cradle-to-grave, womb-to-the-tomb society. They're all pretty much advocating for the same thing. That's the whole point. Anyway, 800-941-SEAN is our number this Monday if you want to be a part of the program. 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
3: Robert F. Kennedy Jr. says parents should get their children vaccinated for measles. Seven people are displaced after a fire at an apartment complex on Jacksonville's west side. And one man is dead following a shooting in northwest Jacksonville. I'm Chase Bunker.
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19: Still a busy drive on the east Beltway northbound through Ocean Way, and a crash after a Pulaski to watch out for. A 20-minute drive right now from Heckscher up to I-95. From the WOKV Traffic Center, I'm Brian Middleton.
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18: I'm Action News Jack's First Alert Meteorologist Trevor Gibbs, tracking continued showers and a few thunderstorms when we see hotter temperatures return and more rain. Coming up in your First Alert forecast on 104.5 WOKV.
1: First Alert traffic from the Strata Air Conditioning and Heating Traffic Center.
19: On the East Beltway southbound this afternoon, I am seeing some slowdowns right around St. John's Bluff Road. And then I-95 northbound, delays are heaviest between JTB and University. From the WOKV Traffic Center, I'm Brian Middleton.
26: Without sounding like a broken record, although it sounds like a broken record if you listen to this program every day, please forgive me. There's a method to my madness. I want everybody to know completely. I want an educated electorate for this election. And I'm going to go through and play the tape of a lot of these DSA candidates and what they stand for. But their own written beliefs are very clear. And that is to eliminate the U.S. Senate, to eliminate the presidency, to have amnesty for all illegals, to have wide open borders, to abolish ICE, although they want to defund the police. You know, explain that one to me. They want to defund the Department of War. We will have no means to protect our country. They want to end all deportations. They want to eliminate cash bail. They want to establish a wealth tax. They want the Green New Deal, cradle to grave, womb to the tomb, communism, socialism. They want to abolish prisons. They want to abolish the police. They want public ownership of most corporations. That is who they are. That is what they stand for. They now run this party. If you are not committing in your heart, mind, and soul that you will vote in this midterm, you will lose your country. I can't be any more blunt than that.
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3: I'm Chase Bunker. Our top story, Clay County deputies say a couple made up a story about kids trying to drown a puppy.
7: Detectives have since determined the couple made up that story to gain sympathy from their landlord so they could bring the puppy to their apartment despite a no dogs rule. Then the puppy died a few days later. A vet determined the puppy died of natural causes. And detectives found money from a GoFundMe fundraiser was spent on vet bills.
3: It's Action News Jax's Chandler Morgan reporting. Health and Human Services Secretary Robert F. Kennedy Jr. says parents should get their children vaccinated for measles. It comes as measles cases have grown in the U.S. A Johns Hopkins University tracker for health data found there were nearly 2,300 confirmed cases in the U.S. as of late last month, passing the amount of cases recorded in 2025. And early voting in Duval County starts this Friday. Here's what you can expect at the ballot box.
9: It is optional for a candidate for a governor to declare a running mate for lieutenant governor. When you are voting in the governor or lieutenant governor contest, only vote for one candidate.
3: Madison Foglio reports anyone voting in St. Johns County should consider where they plan to vote because there are seven early voting sites across the county. I'm Chase Bunker for 104.5 WOKV.
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11: This is Clark Howard. Choosing to go to college or not has become a much more difficult decision because of how expensive college is and a lot of people feeling like the college degree isn't worth the cost. Now, I believe there are a lot of degrees that are way more than worth the cost because of how much you can earn over a working lifetime. But something that you can control is how much you spend on college. A lot of people just think, oh, I'll borrow the money. 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
1: Trevor Gibbs, a 5 on the WOKV weather meter for the rest of your Monday, tracking cloudy skies and a few showers, otherwise some dry time, plenty of warmth and humidity, temperatures in the 80s. Tonight we'll drop down into the 70s under partly to mostly cloudy skies and an isolated shower remains possible. Hotter temperatures return Tuesday, lower 90s, with a few afternoon showers and thunderstorms. We'll increase the coverage on Wednesday, but staying pretty hot, temperatures will be near average for this time of the year in the lower to mid 90s. From the Action News Jax First Alert Weather Center, I'm meteorologist Trevor Gibbs.
2: First Alert traffic from the Strata Air Conditioning and Heating Traffic Center.
3: Still a stop-and-go drive through Ocean Way eastbound northbound this afternoon. A crash after Pulaski is over on the right shoulder as well. 24 minutes at the moment from Heckscher up to I-95. And south side up to downtown I-95 northbound. You will see some delays between Butler and University. It's a 19-minute ride at the moment from the Beltway up to I-10. From the WOKV Traffic Center, I'm Brian Middleton.
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5: Today marks the trade deadline in Major League Baseball. Acting Attorney General Todd Blanche says both sides have reached a deal to end the almost $2 billion anti-weaponization fund. And one man is dead following a shooting in Northwest Jacksonville. I'm Chase Bunker.
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7: All right, 25 now till the top of the hour. Our toll-free telephone number this Monday is 800-941-SEAN if you want to be a part of the program. 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One shot can incapacitate any attacker up to 40 minutes. 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Ah, today. Why did I scream, Linda?
8: Because something hurt.
7: You can tell the audience. No, because I was stretching.
8: Yeah, well, typically people scream when they hurt. If stretching for you causes...
7: No, you should hear me when I work out and I'm like lifting. I'm back to lifting again. My neck is better, thank God. I'm back to training. And, you know, that's what I do.
8: Well, that's
7: you ever do
8: normal.
7: That when you work out?
8: People do that in the gym all the time. They're very loud.
7: Well, I was like reaching and I'm like, I'm used to that. I don't know. I'm used to doing it.
8: It's hard.
7: Stronger than I've ever been.
8: That's good.
7: I know. Well, even you said, wow, boss. You said, boss, you looks like you've been working out again.
8: Yep. Yeah, I mean, I was glad you didn't have a stroke on air. So, you know, these are highlights of the day. You know?
7: I mean, you know, the fact that I injured my cervical spine. We talked about it on the radio. How many days before the media realized something's wrong with Hannity's face? It's puffy.
8: Well, they didn't know what dying. Was wrong with you. They just knew that what you were taking as a result of what was wrong with you was causing you to be
7: moon-faced. Oh, no. Some people were saying I'm having a stroke. I look like crap. I look like Humpty Dumpty. By the way, the worst comment was he looks like Humpty Dumpty. That was bad. That was not a good moment in my career.
8: I assure
7: career.
8: You, as your toughest critic, and you know I only speak the truth, you'd never look like Humpty Dumpty.
7: No, but I mean, it's the worst medicine that works. Let me put it that way. And I've probably taken it

0: I don't even want to admit how many times, like well over 100 in the course of my career. Because remember, I used to do 3-hour radio show, hour TV show. And when we were on a book tour, for example, you know, over time, you know, a couple of speeches, then your vocal cords start giving out. It lowers the inflammation of your vocal cords. It's a very effective medication with the worst side effects imaginable. You can't sleep. You're irritable. You have a voracious appetite. You get flush. And then you have this other factor called bloating. So anyway, long story short, I've been doing mixed martial arts and training for 15 years. And, you know, I have bulging discs in my cervical spine. I have part of it's congenital. I found out. I didn't know that. Then it's degenerative. And then part of it is I've got bulging discs. I mean, I've been doing a lot of, you know, working out. So it is what it is. And now I've, you know, made significant lifestyle changes. The way I sit for this radio show is very different than what I did my whole career. I'm not looking down. I'm actually looking up, and I pull the papers up to my face instead of me looking down all the time, because looking down is what irritates your neck. Looking at your phone all day, I highly recommend you don't do it. I don't think anyone wants to hear about my stupid health. Let me move on. Let's start with, well, what does Mamdani really want? Let's listen to his deputy mayor. First of all, the funny part is, let me backtrack here. This is them announcing that they're going to need to show an ID at a government-run grocery store in New York City. Now, how ironic, you know, we've been trying to get one Democrat to support the SAVE Act, which needs proof of citizenship and voter ID. Okay, no, not for elections. But if you want to get in one of Mamdani's, apparently they're spending $50 million. The earliest this thing will open is 2027, the first store. And they're spending massive amounts of money. They'll never recoup it. It's going to be lost money. That's why Mamdani is desperate to, you know, get a wealth tax in place and tax everybody that he can into oblivion. But just listen, but if you want to go to a government-run grocery store in New York, forget about Gristiti's or any of there's not a big profit margin in groceries. It's about 2 to 3%. Anyway, so here is the deputy mayor, Julie Hsu, explaining the need for ID.
1: How are you going to keep people from taking advantage of that, that deal, basically? And is there going to be a limit on the number of items that someone can take that are discounted at that level from that essential basket?
2: So our RFP makes very clear that this is a program for New Yorkers to be able to put food on the table, not a program for people to be able to make a quick buck through reselling. I'm going to pass it over to our EDC head, GPAC, to add some additional details.
3: Yeah, so if you look at our RFP for the operator, we are looking to make sure that we target New Yorkers, whether it be at sort of a library card-esque thing, and also we manage who's buying and that is focused on everyday New Yorkers. So we are mindful of that, and so we're going to make sure that we have all the things in place to ensure that that does not happen.
0: And what is their means of making sure that doesn't happen? You have to show ID, but you don't have to show it to vote. Let me play the Colorado congresswoman. This is the one that beat the incumbent out there. This is now a nationwide problem of the Democratic Communists of America, saying she's not a communist, but she has no problem with communists in the DSA in her party. Listen.
4: In June, President Trump said, these are hardcore, godless communists. Mm-hmm. This is the most serious threat to our country since its existence. So first, are you a communist?
5: No, I'm not a communist.
4: How do you tackle the criticism that some members of the DSA, including half of the DSA leadership, seem to call themselves communist?
5: Yeah, well, you know, some members of the Democratic Party are proudly proclaiming themselves as capitalists. And
0: who,
5: it's a big threat, right? But again, at the end of the day, it's up to the voters, right? Until a self-proclaimed communist actually wins an election, then it's just noise.
0: What do you call Mamdani, for crying out loud? Now, this great divide is getting loud. Here's James Carville announcing, I'm not going to be in the same party as Hassan Piker.
6: What Mamdani's doing, but to talk about the larger Democratic Party post the election in Michigan going forward, I am not going to be in the same party with Hassan Piker. I can tell you that right now. If he becomes a force in a Democratic Party, I'm out of here. I have no intention of ever being in the same political party with that guy. Mm-hmm. Now, I think that a majority, overwhelming majority of Democrats agree with me. But this idea that we're going to seize the means of production and this, just go look at the DSA platform. You don't have to look any further than that.
0: All right. Now let's go to former West Virginia Senator Joe Manchin rejecting the supporting the crazy Democratic socialist on Face the Nation.
7: Heather, could you ever support a self-described socialist candidate?
8: No.
9: No way. God, no.
7: And even it surprises if they have some good ideas.
9: I support the good ideas, but how could you support some of the crazy stuff they're for? Have you seen their platform? They're for dismantling everything that we know, whether it be the structure of government, Congress itself, or the Senate they want to get rid of. And then they start talking about all the crazy things. No police, no this, no this, no that. Mm-hmm. Are you crazy? We want a crime-free area. We have to have police for that.
7: Yes.
9: We want a strong defense. We want a strong border. But if Democrats can't say that, and they start lining up with the socialist demands of what you are to be a socialist, energy will be gone. There'll be no energy, okay? We have right now a tremendous amount of energy we're producing, and the world depends more on us than ever before.
0: Mm-hmm. Eliminate the Senate, eliminate the presidency. Pack the courts or eliminate judges altogether. Amnesty for illegals, abolish the borders, abolish ICE, defund the police. So I don't know how you abolish ICE, but anyway, defund the Department of War. End all deportation, eliminate all cash bail, establish a wealth tax, pass cradle to grave, womb to the tomb, Green New Deal, abolish prisons, abolish the police, public ownership of corporations. Call it what you want to call. I mean, for Bill Maher, I think he's just a traditional Democrat, like my buddy Stephen A. Smith, a traditional Democrat. For him to say he'd vote for Sarah Palin over these nutcases is something. They ought to listen to him.
10: So many liberals themselves every time Trump puts gold on something in the Oval Office. Oh, it's historic. And the separation of powers isn't? Get your head out of your ass. I would vote for Sarah Palin before this. She's a bimbo, but if you asked her to come up with something she likes about America, she could do it. You betcha.
0: Anyway, so, and there's more that he says. We'll get back into him a little bit later. Now, Hassan Piker is supporting El Sayed, and it looks, this is going to be a big primary in Michigan tomorrow. I can't wait for the results there. This is going to be fun. Let me also point out, because I think this is important. Let me go to this woman, Francesca Hung. She is in Wisconsin. She's running for governor, and she's on with Hassan Piker. Let me remind you about Hassan Piker. Hassan Piker is the guy that says blames America for 9/11, says that anyone that supports Israel will never be a presidential candidate. So said a lot of controversial things. Fine, that's his belief system. I don't really care about Hassan Piker at all. I think it's pretty ignorant, but that's my own opinion. But listen to her answer his questions, his checklist.
11: Rapid fire, super easy, super simple. Rapid fire, do you support repealing Act 10?
12: Yes.
11: Universal child care.
12: Yes.
11: Free school meals.
12: Yes.
11: Guaranteed pay leave.
12: Yes.
11: Abolishing ICE.
12: Yes.
11: A one-year data center moratorium.
12: Yes.
11: Breaking up big ag.
12: Yes.
11: Public grocery stores.
12: Yes.
11: Right to repair.
12: Yes.
11: Legalizing cannabis.
12: Yes.
11: Overturning Citizens United.
12: Yes.
11: A workers' bill of rights.
12: Yes.
11: A free Palestine.
12: Yes.
0: There you go. The whole checklist. Kamala Harris now would like another shot at running. Kamala Harris, listen to her, now going even harder radical left. We need to revisit the Electoral College and more. Listen.
13: I know this is going to be controversial coming from me in particular. We need to revisit the Electoral College. We need to revisit the point of expanding the court to 13 justices, like we have 13 district courts. We need to revisit if they so want, statehood for Puerto Rico and D.C.
0: Are these not the things that I've been saying they would do if they got into power? Linda, have I not been predicting that this is their agenda and just saying it for a long time and telling
8: some
0: people this is
8: like
0: what they really
8: verbatim.
0: Stand for?
8: It's verbatim. Actually verbatim. It's a little scary.
0: I mean, it's a little scary. I mean,
8: but that's the problem. Now, the Republicans are stupid, Sean. They had all this time, all this power, and they did nothing with it.
0: Well, I don't totally agree with that part, but however, they've got their own issues that they've got to straighten out too. They've got a few lunatics, you know, this new woke right anti-Israel, you know, wing is loud. I don't think it's as impactful as many think it is. But then, so you got this battle. You got Joe Manchin, Bill Maher, James Carville. Who do you have on the other side? The guy that has been picking all the candidates has the best track record of endorsement success in these primaries of anybody out there is Grandpa Bernie. And Grandpa Bernie has taken AOC under his wing. And I'm telling you that this fight the oligarchy, flying around in a private jet tour, is him passing the torch to AOC. But Bernie Sanders now taking on, you know, the people you just heard from. Fetterman taking on Bill Maher, taking on James Carville. They're all pretty radical left to me, but they're not left enough for Bernie Sanders. Listen.
12: And you've heard a lot of people say that if you're not going to just kind of fit in nicely with the Democratic establishment, you shouldn't be a Democrat.
14: Well, maybe the converse is true. Maybe the Democratic establishment should begin to understand they are way, way out of touch
12: yes.
14: with where the American people are, that we don't need a party anymore which is dominated by wealthy campaign contributors. Mm-hmm. So when you talk about the Democratic establishment, it's really, really relatively few people. And they're pretty open about it. You know, the donor class said you should be the candidate for the Senate. That's mm-hmm. what the donor class said. You should be running for president of the United States. I don't think that's where the American people are.
15: You know, why aren't people angry why they promoted, you know, someone like Plattner, an accused rapist? So really, Bernie, you have no regret endorsing and proud to stand with an accused rapist, a guy that roughs up his ex-girlfriends, a guy that had a Nazi tattoo on his chest?
13: What's your response to Senator Fetterman?
16: Well, my response to Fetterman is last time I saw it, he was reflecting the views of about 19% of the Democrats in the state of Pennsylvania, I think probably lower than any other member of the Democratic Senate. I mean, Fetterman does his thing, I think, on Israel and many other issues, is way out of touch with the people of America.
0: Pretty unbelievable. This is now your radicalized Communist Party. You don't think the stakes are high? A little over 90 days to go. All right, the headlines may change. The threat to Israel remains the same. As they fight for their very survival. I know the world moves on from one story to the next, but for the people in Israel that have been targeted in densely populated areas, they still don't have their homes back, and they're in basic need of all humanitarian assistance. Communities still remain on alert. Parents can't send their kids out to even play in some places. They're playing in underground bunker playgrounds. 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
19: Robert F. Kennedy Jr. says parents should get their children vaccinated for measles. Seven people are displaced after a fire at an apartment complex on Jacksonville's west side, and one man is dead following a shooting in northwest Jacksonville. I'm Chase Bunker.
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35: I'm Action News Jack's First Alert meteorologist Trevor Gibbs, tracking continued showers and a few thunderstorms when we see hotter temperatures return and more rain. Coming up in your First Alert forecast on 104.5 WOKV.
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36: North on MLK Parkway, FDOT says that we have a crash on the ramp to East 20th Street, and it's over on the right shoulder, and we do have a road ranger there as well. Please slow down as you're passing by. From the WOKV Traffic Center, I'm Brian Middleton.
0: All right, so does Anthony Fauci's pardon or auto pen pardon save him from state prosecution? We'll check in with the Florida Attorney General, James Uthmeyer, and also, we'll check in with former FBI agent Nicole Parker, and your call's coming up, 800-941-SHAWN.
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5: I'm Chase Bunker. Our top story, one man is dead following a shooting in Northwest Jacksonville. According to JSO, officers found a man in his 30s suffering from a gunshot wound outside a business on Soutelle Drive. A family member identified the victim as Frederick Hughes. Anyone with information is asked to contact JSO or Crime Stoppers. The acting attorney general now appears to have the votes to be confirmed by the Senate after striking a deal to terminate a controversial anti-weaponization fund.
6: Republicans John Cornyn and Tom Tillis are now signaling support to confirm acting attorney general Todd Blanche later this week. The two were among holdouts demanding written commitments from the Justice Department to end a $1.8 billion weaponization fund created as part of a settlement between President Trump and the IRS. The fund was intended to compensate individuals who believe they were unfairly targeted or prosecuted by the Justice Department during the Biden administration.
5: That's Jared Halpern reporting. And as many as seven people are without a place to live after a fire at a Westside apartment complex. Action News Jax's Casey Stone reports from the Belmont Apartments off Firestone Road.
7: We know no one was hurt in this fire, but JFRD has confirmed that seven people and one dog are now displaced. I spoke with one couple who say their apartment was one of the ones destroyed in the fire. They said it happened after hearing a big boom.
5: JFRD says the state fire marshal is investigating the cause. I'm Chase Bunker for 104.5 WOKV.
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35: I'm Action News Jax, First Alert meteorologist Trevor Gibbs. A 5 on the WOKV weather meter for the rest of your Monday, tracking cloudy skies and a few showers, otherwise some dry time, plenty of warmth and humidity, temperatures in the 80s. Tonight we'll drop down into the 70s under partly to mostly cloudy skies, and an isolated shower remains possible. Hotter temperatures return Tuesday, lower 90s, with a few afternoon showers and thunderstorms. We'll increase the coverage on Wednesday, but staying pretty hot, temperatures will be near average for this time of the year in the lower to mid 90s. From the Action News Jax, First Alert Weather Center, I'm meteorologist Trevor Gibbs.
17: First Alert traffic from the Strata Air Conditioning and Heating Traffic Center.
36: Still a pretty busy drive on the east Beltway northbound through Ocean Way starting as you approach Alton Drive. FDOT says that we still have a crash after Pulaski over on the right shoulder as well. And from Heckscher up to I-95 is at least 18 minutes. And then heading in the opposite direction, east Beltway southbound, leaving Ocean Way, making your way to the south end of town. You will tap the brakes right around Atlantic Boulevard. It's at least 13 minutes from the Danes Point down to JTB. From the WOKV Traffic Center, I'm Brian Middleton.
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5: Today marks the trade deadline in Major League Baseball. Acting Attorney General Todd Blanche says both sides have reached a deal to end the almost $2 billion anti-weaponization fund. And one man is dead following a shooting in Northwest Jacksonville. I'm Chase Bunker.
15: We'll all be flying higher than a jetliner. And if you want a little bang in your yin-yang, come along.
16: We need to revisit the Electoral College. We need to revisit the point of expanding the court.
18: Trickle-down economics is not a theory. It is theft. 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
19: Okay, and I'm not supposed to pick up this microphone. I think it's just laying down. Did you want me to or no? What do you want me to do? Hold this? Holy smokes.
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0: All right, thanks, Scott Shannon. 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If you want to be a part of the program, what's really sad, and this does dovetail into Election Day, and I think the most important midterm elections in our lifetime, is now we have 30-some-odd DSA, communists, Bolsheviks, statists, you know, that believe in this spread-the-wealth mentality, Green New Deal, wide-open borders, all the things that we have been chronicling day in and day out on the show. and that they're all there and they're all, you know, they're all running for office. And why I keep saying it's the most important midterm in our lifetime. And that's where my full focus is going to be now until Election Day. A little over 3 months now that we have this. And, you know, there are people that want to believe and put their faith, their hope, their trust in government. And I ask you to critically answer some questions. Do you think that your schools are run well? We pay more per capita per student than any industrialized country in the world with the worst results. How did those Obamacare keep your doctor plan and save on average $2,500 per family per year workout? Millions lost doctors, millions lost plans. Average person paying over 300% more, and over 40% of the country has one Obamacare exchange option. That's it. The Social Security lockbox, they raided it. They spent it. The same government that has given us trillions and trillions in debt that we will pass on to our children and our grandchildren. And I ask, why do people put their faith, hope, trust, belief in government? And then they want to give power to the defund, dismantle, open borders, eliminate the presidency, the Senate, pack the courts, democratic radical socialists, because that's where they are. Well, if you look at one other issue, if you want to put your trust in government, let's take a trip down memory lane and let's listen to Joe Biden and Dr. Anthony Fauci 2021 telling you, if you got the vaccine, you will not get COVID and you will not pass it on to others. Listen,
1: you're not going to get COVID if you have these vaccinations.
2: When you get vaccinated, you not only protect your own health, that of the family, but also you contribute to the community health by preventing the spread of the virus throughout the community. In other words, you become a dead end to the virus.
0: Dead end to the virus. And many believed, listen to the experts, listen to the doctors. Turned out to be false. And by the way, I think there's evidence emerging that they knew it was false. Here's Fauci dodging questions when asked by a Fox News reporter on Friday, you know, about why he's pleading the fifth. Listen.
3: Dr. Fauci, do you regret the way you handled the hearing, pleading the fifth so much? Is there anything you would do differently on COVID, sir?
0: Nothing but silence. Crickets. Now, we have a 2022 clip of Fauci claiming a majority of scientists believe that COVID occurred naturally. And then the big lie, well, we think it's likely came from a wet market and bath. Nobody that knew believed it. And if you suggested that we funded it, you know, in other words, you paid for COVID at the end of the day. But here's Fauci.
6: If you look at what scientists from all over the world, and the conspiracy is that I sort of have these scientists on a string and I'm telling them what to do. Did you ever try and figure out what a German or a Swedish scientist would tell me if I told them what to do? Mm-hmm. I don't think it's for public consumption what they would tell me to go. They don't listen. They are of their own independent mind. And the vast majority of those people feel that you want to keep an open mind, that it should have been anything that happened. But the evidence that they have been working on for years strongly favors a natural occurrence. Does that mean it couldn't be a lab leak? Absolutely. I have a totally open mind to that. But an open mind doesn't mean there's equal probabilities of something happening, because you've got to look at what is the evidence and what are the data for one thing versus another. The scientists who wrote those papers in Science and Cell, they have pretty definitive data that these animals, which were outlawed and not allowed to be in a market where people can be in contact with them, were actually brought there because they bring in a lot of money. People buy them for ceremonial dinners, and yet they deny that. That's the thing that you really want them to come clean on.
0: This is personal for our next guest, Nicole Parker. She is the author of The Two FBIs, The Bravery and Betrayal I Saw in My Time at the Bureau, now often a Fox News contributor. And she pointed out that, you know, the crucial role the COVID scam and the cover up, and she was an FBI special agent at the time, and she would have no part of it, no mask, no vaccine. Remember Fauci was laughing at the idea that a mask would work. Oh, mask isn't going to work. Maybe it'll stop one little droplet or two. And then it was one mask, then two masks, then maybe even three masks. It was crazy. And if you read the Fauci diary entry, Rand Paul put this out, officials would not admit the vaccine was not stopping the spread, because it might weaken the legal case for mandates. That's not science. Never mind ignoring the science of natural immunity. Nicole Parker joins us now. This became a huge issue for athletes. They weren't allowed to play their sport. This became an issue for in-person learning. This became an issue for people that put their heart and their soul and every penny they ever saved into a business like a restaurant. So why don't you explain what you had to deal with at the time?
7: Sean, thank you for having me. I think it's very important. People say, you know what, that was in the past. No, that actually wasn't in the past. The detrimental effects are still in full force in 2026 today. I can tell you I was an FBI special agent in the Miami division. And this, again, was around the timeframe of the COVID. We called it the COVID craze at the FBI. It hit an all-time high under the Biden administration. They started coming in and saying, you know, you've got to have the vaccine. You've got to wear the mask. There was a mask mandate. Sean, you know that I lost my best friend in the FBI, Special Agent Laura Schwarzenberger, February 2nd of 2021 under the Biden administration. And I can tell you that they were more concerned about COVID during that time frame than they were about the loss of two special agents. And it was over the top. We had to go to a memorial service. We had the honor and privilege to go to a memorial service for our two fallen agents at Hard Rock Stadium right here in Miami. And they literally sent an email out to FBI Miami stating that we had to wear masks at all times while we were commuting to and from the memorial. If you were with other people in the car, you had to have a mask on. You had to have the air conditioning on. You should have the windows lowered. You should not be eating anything. If you did, you could lower your mask and then raise it back over your mouth as soon as you were done swallowing the food. I mean, it was disgusting. And we had just lost two of our agents who were out there protecting children who were killed in the line of duty. And so again, for us, it was very personal. I can tell you that the FBI has some very amazing employees, and I refer to them as FBI One. And under the Biden administration, they had opened up an investigation regarding the origins of COVID. And I know this because there were many conversations with people, and they're still talking about it now. It was under the weapons of mass destruction area of the FBI, which, you know, they would investigate things of this sort. Their directive is to investigate weapons that are designed to cause death or serious injury through toxic or poisonous chemicals, or a weapon that contains a biological agent or toxin. So this is something that the FBI has been investigating for years. And the FBI hires the best scientists around. Okay, these are people that have PhDs in molecular biology and immunology. They know what they are doing. And the FBI did. They originally opened up an investigation into the origins of COVID, you know, early 2020, late 2020, around that time frame, and they were working feverishly to get results and to see what happened. And I can tell you that the results that were coming back from the FBI seemed to make it look, and it appeared through information, witnesses, and evidence that it came from a lab. But all the other, you know, intel community individuals, you know, they were, no, not from a lab. We think it's from a wet market, things of that sort. Finally, then FBI Director Christopher Wray back in 2023 went before and the Congress and said, you know, we have with moderate belief that it did come from a lab. But I can tell you that the problem internally at the FBI was that those that are tasked and have the knowledge, okay, these are experts in this field, and they are discovering evidence and truth. And because of politics and FBI too, and certain individuals at the highest level ranks of the FBI, they were basically shut down. Okay. At the time, there were certain individuals, and I won't name their names, but very high level, they didn't want any political prosecutions to come from this investigation. In fact, they reached out to the individual office who opened the investigation and said, why are you doing this? Who authorized this? What are you doing? And he wanted it completely quashed. He wanted it shut down. He wanted it gone. And basically, this is the same individual at the FBI who would not prosecute election crimes, BLM riots, you know, the COVID origins. They didn't want to be involved in that, but yet they were pushing vigorously for the January 6th misdemeanor prosecutions. And so it just was this continuous pattern at the FBI. And I think we all see now why the auto pen preemptive pardon in the final hour of Biden's administration was absolutely crucial to protecting Dr. Fauci and anyone else from, specifically Dr. Fauci, from any accountability. And I don't know if people realize, but that pardon was given on January 20th. That was on Inauguration Day when Trump was about to, you know, take the oath to become our next president again. And FBI 2 specifically played, I believe, and many others at the FBI believe that there were high-level individuals that played key roles in ensuring that there would be no accountability and that the American people continued to be lied to regarding the origins of COVID. And again, we can thank Tulsi Gabbard. We can thank whistleblowers. We can thank FBI 1. We can thank Rand Paul, Senator Johnson. There are many individuals who want the truth to come to light. But one thing I can say is even at the FBI, we were told to trust the science, mask mandates, get the vaccine. I myself am a woman of faith, and something did not sit well with me. And I think that's what made me a good FBI agent, because I can see through the nonsense. I prayed about it. I said, I'm not going to do this. My answer was no. I submitted a religious exemption. I had to go up to Washington, D.C. to people I don't even know. Sean, they were going to determine the legitimacy of my closely held faithful belief to see if it met the FBI's criteria that I would not have to get the vaccine.
0: That is so outrageous to me. All right, quick break, right back. We'll have more with Nicole Parker on the other side, author of The Two FBIs, The Bravery and Betrayal I Saw in My Time at the Bureau. Later on, the AG of my free state of Florida talking about going after Anthony Fauci. We'll update you on that straight ahead. And your calls coming up next, 800-941-SHAWN is our number this Monday.
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5: Robert F. Kennedy Jr. says parents should get their children vaccinated for measles. Seven people are displaced after a fire at an apartment complex on Jacksonville's west side, and one man is dead following a shooting in northwest Jacksonville. I'm Chase Bunker.
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36: Checking on the ride out of downtown, down to the south side, I-95 southbound. The only real slowdowns I'm seeing at the moment are before Emerson, and you're back at the speed limit by the time you hit University. From the WOKV Traffic Center, I'm Brian Middleton.
0: 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Storms hit, power goes out, cell towers overload. Suddenly, the one thing you need the most, communication, that usually is the first thing to disappear. That's why you need Rapid Radios. 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It keeps going when batteries die. Now imagine you're trying to reach your family during a blackout or coordinate with neighbors during a storm or stay connected while evacuating an area where service is gone. If you want to be prepared, not someday, but
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35: I'm Action News Jack's First Alert meteorologist Trevor Gibbs, tracking continued showers and a few thunderstorms when we see hotter temperatures return and more rain. Coming up in your First Alert forecast on 104.5 WOKV.
13: First Alert traffic from the Strata Air Conditioning and Heating Traffic Center.
36: On the east Beltway northbound heading through Ocean Way this afternoon is still stop and go in spots. An 11-minute ride from Heckscher up to I-95. From the WOKV Traffic Center, I'm Brian Middleton.

0: we continue our final moments with Nicole Parker. She wrote the book, The Two FBIs, The Bravery and Betrayal I Saw in My Time at the Bureau. I mean, everybody has their story. I mean, it's frustrating the amount of pressure that was brought to bear on me to tell my audience to get a vaccine. I'm not a medical doctor. I won't play one on radio or TV. I don't know anything about anybody that's listening or watching. I don't know their medical condition, their medical history, comorbidities they may have, pre-existing conditions they may have. And I was excoriated, and articles were written that if people listen to my advice, they die. And I'm like, I in good conscience would not listen to them. I just refused.
1: And I can tell you that the truth always comes to light. The truth will make you free. You know what? There may be a preemptive auto pen pardon, but you know what? We will all face our maker one day. And I think this teaches the American people a very important lesson. Don't just trust the science. Trust your gut and trust in God. And that's what bothered me about the FBI, is that they were not only behind the scenes, high-level executives, particularly one that wanted to shut down the COVID origins investigation and make sure that there was no accountability. But at the same time, they were more concerned about the restrictions of FBI employees internally. I can't tell you how many hours were wasted by employees who should be investigating violent crime, human trafficking, crimes against children, but instead they were off taking COVID tests. And I just thought it was absolutely reprehensible, and the lack of accountability, it's just wrong. And the only way I can reconcile it in my mind, Sean, is that, like I said, we will all face our maker one day. I was working on human trafficking at the time to look at the detriment that it caused to children, young children that were forced to go onto Zoom.
0: It was terrible.
1: Their devices all day. Do you think that that's not where human traffickers prey on juveniles?
0: Your whole story, and only because of the constraints of time, Nicole, but your whole story, you signed up to be an FBI agent after 9/11. This was a passion of yours. You were making a lot of money on Wall Street, very successful. And you do this, and then you're put in this position. It is so outrageous. This is why good people don't want to serve. It really is sad. We will talk more about it. Thank you for being with us. Thank you for sharing your story. We really appreciate it.
1: Thank you so much, and God bless y'all.
0: You too. All right, God bless. 800-941-SEAN if you want to be a part of the program. You know, you are so excited. You're about to open the doors to your new business, a business you've been dreaming of for years. And then you realize you need this insurance and then that insurance and this insurance. And then you have to deal with one agent, another agent, and it just becomes worse than dealing with the healthcare system. And that's why you're going to love the next generation of insurance, the new innovation that is supersure.com. 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
6: I'm Chase Bunker. Our top story, Clay County deputies say a couple made up a story about kids trying to drown a puppy.
7: Detectives have since determined the couple made up that story to gain sympathy from their landlord so they could bring the puppy to their apartment despite a no dogs rule. Then the puppy died a few days later. A vet determined the puppy died of natural causes. And detectives found money from a GoFundMe fundraiser was spent on vet bills.
6: It's Action News Jax's Chandler Morgan reporting. Health and Human Services Secretary Robert F. Kennedy Jr. says parents should get their children vaccinated for measles. It comes as measles cases have grown in the U.S. A Johns Hopkins University tracker for health data found there were nearly 2,300 confirmed cases in the U.S. as of late last month, passing the amount of cases recorded in 2025. And early voting in Duval County starts this Friday. Here's what you can expect at the ballot box.
8: It is optional for a candidate for a governor to declare a running mate for lieutenant governor. When you are voting in the governor or lieutenant governor contest, only vote for one candidate.
6: Madison Foglio reports anyone voting in St. Johns County should consider where they plan to vote because there are 7 early voting sites across the county. I'm Chase Bunker for 104.5 WOKV.
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0: I'm Action News Jax, First Alert meteorologist Trevor Gibbs. A 5 on the WOKV weather meter for the rest of your Monday. Tracking cloudy skies and a few showers. Otherwise, some dry time, plenty of warmth and humidity. Temperatures in the 80s. Tonight, we'll drop down into the 70s under partly to mostly cloudy skies, and an isolated shower remains possible. Hotter temperatures return Tuesday, lower 90s. With a few afternoon showers and thunderstorms, we'll increase the coverage on Wednesday, but staying pretty hot, temperatures will be near average for this time of the year in the lower to mid 90s. From the Action News Jax First Alert Weather Center, I'm meteorologist Trevor Gibbs.
1: First Alert Traffic from the Strata Air Conditioning and Heating Traffic Center.
2: South side up to Arlington on the east Beltway northbound, a 10-minute ride from State Route 9B up to Atlantic Boulevard, and then heading up to downtown from the south end I-95 northbound. You'll tap the brakes around University, again over the Fullerton Bridge, a 17-minute ride from the Beltway up to I-10. From the WOKV Traffic Center, I'm Brian Middleton.
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4: Today marks the trade deadline in Major League Baseball. Acting Attorney General Todd Blanche says both sides have reached a deal to end the almost $2 billion anti-weaponization fund. And one man is dead following a shooting in Northwest Jacksonville. I'm Chase Bunker.
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6: All right, 25 now till the top of the hour. Happy Monday. Is there such a thing, Linda, as a happy Monday? I don't think there's a happy Monday. Happy Friday, yes.
7: Happy Friday is complete fake news on this show. Fridays are the worst day of the week on this show. Every single Friday stinks.
6: Okay.
7: I'll take a happy Monday here. It's just the truth. We get the breaking news. We get the doc drop. We get somebody's been shot, died, maimed, murdered every Friday. I'm like, oh, okay. I hate Friday.
6: Well, at least you know you have the weekend coming up. I mean, you could look at, you know, you can look at things optimistically or pessimistically. You choose which way you want to go on that.
7: It's wonderful to head into the weekend.
6: But I have a best friend of mine. He's a great business guy, and he started with nothing, and he's a billionaire, and he's just a good guy, and we became friends. I sit there in fascination as he tells me how he built out his life and his business and his career, and he's a genius. He's incredibly bright, and he's just a wonderful human being. And he can't wait. He goes, I love Mondays. I'm like, why do you love Mondays? He goes, I get up and I'm just excited because I get to go to work. And I'm like, most people don't wake up and say, oh, thank God it's Monday. Obviously, Linda might be the only other one I know. Listen, for folks, when it comes to health, wellness, fitness, nutrition, longevity, let's be honest. Most of us are kind of guessing our way through our health, what foods to eat, supplements, vitamins to take. You know, why do some foods give you brain fog and you're tired after you eat? 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Stop guessing, start knowing. It's that simple. You know, Bill Maher is just interesting to me. I can't really explain why. Not that long ago, Jillian Michaels put us on a text together. Linda, you'll find this pretty interesting. And we were talking about maybe doing each other's podcast. And I don't know if it's ever going to, I don't think he ever gets to Florida. I don't really.
7: I love that. I love it.
6: You love that.
7: Here's the
6: problem. I don't think I can sit in a room with somebody smoking that much weed and not get a contact high and be out of my mind. I can't do it.
7: So do it open air. Just like do it outside.
6: That's not a bad idea. I don't think you'd be willing to do it.
7: I think you would.
6: I'll have a drink with him. I would do that.
7: Well, you can drink, he can smoke, and we'll all meet in the middle. It'll be fine.
6: As long as I don't have to smell it. I mean, just...
7: I'm with you. I think it smells god awful. I agree with you. I think you're totally right.
6: It smells like skunk. It's like, ugh.
7: 100%.
6: Anyways.

0: So, but however, he's very smart. He's more, if Democrats would listen to the likes of him and people like my buddy Stephen A., they'd be so much better off. We just went through earlier in the program all the madness that is happening today with the DSA. Carville threatening to leave the Democratic Party if they don't dump, you know, Hassan Piker. Joe Manchin says he'll never support a socialist candidate. Democratic big donors, they're now on strike because they can't take it. Bill Maher, you know, saying all of these things that he said this weekend. You know, he stunned his left-wing audience with proof that the DSA supports communism. He says, I'm not voting for anyone that thinks the wrong side won the Cold War or cheering for the Intifada like the World Cup. And good for him. Now, he also said a few other things. Let me play a couple of clips. This is Bill Maher warning that DSA candidates aren't trying to hide embracing communism, which we proved earlier in the program today. They're saying it. Oh, no, we're an open tent. We're a big tent party. Listen.
1: Again, let's just read the quotes. The DSA platform says you work as much as you are able and no more than needed. If that was any closer to Karl Marx's dictum, from each according to his abilities to each according to his needs, they'd be sued for plagiarism. Not to leave any doubt, New York Mayor Mondani once tweeted Karl Marx's words exactly. They're not trying to hide it. Their most popular influencer, Hassan Piker, thinks communism is so groovy. He laments the fall of the two of the most murderous regimes in history, the Soviet Union and Chairman Mao's China. Mandami's aide, his top aide, Sia Weaver, said, if you don't believe in the government's sacred right to seize property, it's over. And impoverish the white middle class. What? That's a goal? You know you're supposed to scare people into voting for you, right? One of the new, soon-to-be Democratic congresspeople, Darlizia Chevalier, supports seizing all properties from landlords and said, seize the means of production. Mandami has said the end goal is seizing the means of production. I think they want to seize the means of production. Now, maybe you missed that in school or missed school altogether, but that's communism. That's communism, which we tried, and it doesn't work.
0: Anyway, so that was from Bill Maher over the week. Good for him. I mean, he's rejecting the kooks, the crazies. All right, let's get to our busy phones. 800-941-SHAWN is our number if you want to be a part of the program. All right, we have, let's say, Tanya is in New York. Tanya, hi, how are you? Glad you called. Thanks for checking in. Happy Monday to you.
2: Oh, happy Monday to you, too. I'm glad to be talking to you.
0: What's going on?
2: Well, I wanted to make two comments on Dr. Anthony Fauci. The first about the committee hearing, and the last would be about his involvement with the AIDS virus in the 80s. So I first want to start off by saying that I feel the Republicans went about that committee meeting in the wrong way. I feel it would have been more beneficial had they been working behind the scenes to strip Dr. Fauci of his license and freeze his assets, anything that he profited off during COVID, and give to the victims. He's very narcissistic, and unfortunately, I think the only way that any of this is going to affect him is you hit him in his wallet. Secondly,
0: well, we're going to have at the top of the hour the Attorney General of my state of Florida, and they're doing an investigation. Just because he got the auto pen pardon from Joe Biden does not protect him from states going after them. I want to see where that investigation goes, so stay tuned. You're going to want to hear that.
2: Okay. Lastly, I'd like to comment on the AIDS virus. You probably remember the emergence of AIDS. I'm in my 50s. You're in your 50s as well. And he was an immunologist that worked on the AIDS virus, and he received a lot of criticism because a lot of gay activists and gay people felt he slow-walked getting information out, that kind of botched getting that organized and getting more information out. And he eventually did a 180, but the only reason he did a 180 to work with that community is because he was getting a lot of bad press. It's not as if he has a conscience. He has a very cheap conscience. So there again, where he had his hands in a pandemic and he just botched everything. So I hope there is some accountability, but I don't think you're ever going to see him go to jail. He's like a rock star to the left. So I don't know.
0: Well, let's see what happens. I do have a lot of faith in James Uthmeyer. I think you'll be impressed with him at the top of the hour. And, you know, I think that this will be one of many states, probably not yours, but other states that will go after him. I would expect, for example, Texas to go after them and many others. But I think he's in a whole heap of trouble, which is why he clammed up last week in those hearings. Tanya, God bless you. Hope you have a great week. Thanks for checking in. All right, quick break. Right back to our busy phones. Our toll-free number this Monday is 800-941-SHAWN if you want to be a part of the program. 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
5: Robert F. Kennedy Jr. says parents should get their children vaccinated for measles. 7 people are displaced after a fire at an apartment complex on Jacksonville's west side, and 1 man is dead following a shooting in northwest Jacksonville. I'm Chase Bunker.
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6: Iton westbound, we do have a crash after.
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15: I'm Action News Jack's chief meteorologist, Mike Burrish. A brief cooling trend. The full First Alert forecast in less than 10 minutes.
3: First Alert traffic from the Strata Air Conditioning and Heating Traffic Center.
6: US 1 southbound, right there around the Bartram Springs area. I'm seeing some slowdowns after State Route 9B, but by the time you get past Racetrack Road, you're back at the speed limit. From the WOKV Traffic Center, I'm Brian Middleton.
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0: right, back to our busy phones. It's toll-free this Monday. It's 800-941-SHAWN if you want to be a part of the program. Patricia in the state of Texas. God bless Texas. Happy Monday, Patricia. How are you?
1: Hi, Sean. I'm doing all right. I've always been a fan of your show because you seek the truth no matter where it takes you. And I was calling as a
0: thank you,
1: Dr. Fauci, also, because not only did he rob all the Americans of freedoms, effect an election with all the mail-in ballots, and push the shot that harmed so many people, he was instrumental in the emergency use and FDA approval of a drug called remdesivir. And that drug, Robert F. Kennedy Jr. has said that that drug was a death sentence. And my husband, who was in the hospital, received two rounds of that drug, and it was a death sentence. And I lost my husband 5 years ago. So there was...
0: Oh, no. I'm so sorry.
1: It is horrible. And the things that...
0: And I'm assuming he died from complications with COVID?
1: Yes. He died, in my opinion... There was quite a few things, but he died. He was given two rounds of remdesivir, which is a death drug, especially if you had any compromised kidneys, which on day one of his entrance into the hospital, they showed that he had compromised kidneys. And they still administered the drug because it was administered probably by the resident doctors, and they were going by the protocol set up by the NIH, which said that was a drug of choice, a standard treatment for hospitalized COVID patients. There was only four studies done on that drug. The first one was on Ebola in Africa, where they had to halt the study because it was killing more people than the Ebola virus. The second study, this is where Dr. Fauci comes in, was conducted by Dr. Fauci and his organization, along with Dr. Richard Whiteley, who worked for Fauci's organization and was on the board of directors for Gilead, the pharmaceutical company that makes remdesivir. Their study lasted only 14 weeks. And after their study, there was two more studies done, and those two other studies were done by the pharmaceutical company itself. And then it received emergency use authorization and FDA approval following that. It says right on the drug, it's not to be given to anyone with compromised kidneys as it causes kidney failure. And the WHO, the World Health Organization, posted a preliminary result from a phase 3 trial that China had done showing no benefits from the drug. And the WHO released that on their website, and it was later taken down from their website, with Gilead releasing a statement saying that it was an inappropriate characterization of the drug. And Fauci went to President Trump and said, the data shows that remdesivir has a clear-cut, significant positive effect in diminishing the time to recover. When in November of 2020, which was before my husband was hospitalized, the WHO recommended against the use of the drug for the treatment of COVID based on the lack of positive evidence to support the treatment. And Robert F. Kennedy has said over and over again, it's a dangerous drug. It's killing people. They push remdesivir when it causes organ failure and kidney failure. And it's still out there. It's still being used. I have met countless widows and mothers and people that were given this drug. That's why so many diabetics died. And it wasn't my husband. We had COVID at the same time. Unfortunately, I was at home and he had to go to the hospital because his oxygen level had dropped so low, and he was recuperating. And I was so out of it that my kids were really handling what was going on with him. And they called him and said, they're going to give him a round of remdesivir. And they said, oh, great. Maybe, you know, that's going to help him to get his oxygen levels right. And
0: well, let me give you an answer, only because I'm looking at the clock and we have the constraints of time. It was an intravenous antiviral, by the way, originally, if you're interested, developed for Ebola. So I'm very familiar with it. And the argument was it would inhibit the virus's RNA dependent, you know, clinical evidence showed that it came out with mixed results. And in other words, important limitations. And this is the problem about emergency use authorization, be it for a new technology for vaccinations or any of the treatments. And it's, you know, it's just sad because you want to believe your government is telling you the truth. You want to believe that the scientists are getting good, they're giving good advice. You want to believe that your government wouldn't lie to you on a life or death issue about a wet market versus funding a virology lab that they knew was involved in coronavirus and gain of function research. You know, you would think that they would have done a deeper dive into all of this. You know, it's just sad. And here's the end result. The end result is you've lost your husband and you probably have no recourse. And that's the sad thing. And like so many others, I mean, I could not believe what was happening in New York when, you know, all these beds were built by Donald Trump at the Jacob Javits Center and a Navy hospital ship was sent then. And because New York's ego got in the way, they wouldn't even use them hardly. It's just sad when politics gets involved in health. There's nothing but a disaster and a train wreck ahead of it. And I wish I had words of comfort for you. You lost the love of your life. And I know I speak for everyone in this audience that our heart goes out to you and your husband. And I'm so sorry. And, you know, I wish you had some recourse. I don't know of any that you might have. Hopefully, maybe after this, maybe states will make recourse, you know, a possibility. That's what we're going to try and find out at the top of the next hour. Patricia, God bless you. Our prayers are with you, I promise. 800-941-SHAWN if you want to be a part of the program. 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
10: I'm Chase Bunker. Our top story, one man is dead following a shooting in Northwest Jacksonville. According to JSO, officers found a man in his 30s suffering from a gunshot wound outside a business on Soutelle Drive. A family member identified the victim as Frederick Hughes. Anyone with information is asked to contact JSO or Crime Stoppers. The acting attorney general now appears to have the votes to be confirmed by the Senate after striking a deal to terminate a controversial anti-weaponization fund.
11: Republicans John Cornyn and Tom Tillis are now signaling support to confirm acting attorney general Todd Blanche later this week. The two were among holdouts demanding written commitments from the Justice Department to end a $1.8 billion weaponization fund created as part of a settlement between President Trump and the IRS. The fund was intended to compensate individuals who believe they were unfairly targeted or prosecuted by the Justice Department during the Biden administration.
10: That's Jared Halpern reporting. And as many as seven people are without a place to live after a fire at a Westside apartment complex. Action News Jax's Casey Stone reports from the Belmont Apartments off Firestone Road.
12: We know no one was hurt in this fire, but JFRD has confirmed that seven people and one dog are now displaced. I spoke with one couple who say their apartment was one of the ones destroyed in the fire. They said it happened after hearing a big boom.
10: JFRD says the state fire marshal is investigating the cause. I'm Chase Bunker for 104.5 WOKV.
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0: A 5 on the WOKV weather meter. Some light rain into this evening. Then a few more showers possible late tonight. Otherwise, mostly cloudy with temperatures in the 70s. Your Tuesday will be partly to mostly cloudy, scattered showers. And in the afternoon, a few thunderstorms with highs in the upper 80s to low 90s. And then hotter the rest of the week again. So enjoy the relatively cooler temperatures while you can. Wednesday through Friday will be partly cloudy with a few afternoon thunderstorms each day and highs 90 to 95. With your first alert forecast, I'm Action News Jax, Chief Meteorologist Mike Burrish for 104.5 WOKV.
1: First alert traffic from the Strata Air Conditioning and Heating Traffic Center.
2: On the West Beltway southbound this evening, I'm still seeing some congestion right as you're approaching I-10 and some slowdowns on I-10 westbound as well, heading towards Hammond Boulevard. Oceanway to the south end on the East Beltway southbound. Tap at the brakes around St. John's Bluff Road. A 10-minute ride from the Danes Point down to JTB. From the WOKV Traffic Center, I'm Brian Middleton.
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10: Today marks the trade deadline in Major League Baseball. Acting Attorney General Todd Blanch says both sides have reached a deal to end the almost $2 billion anti-weaponization fund. And one man is dead following a shooting in Northwest Jacksonville. I'm Chase Bunker.
3: We need to revisit the Electoral College. We need to revisit the point of expanding the court.
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11: All right, news roundup, information overload hour. Here's our toll-free telephone number. It's 800-941-SEAN if you want to be a part of the program. So our legal experts on this show and others that I have, that I respect and I've read their commentary on, number one, think there are a couple of challenges as it relates to Dr. Fauci invoking the Fifth Amendment some 111 times last week. One, the legitimacy of the pardon that was given to him by Joe Biden in his final hours as president. Was it an auto pen pardon or did he sign it? I think that's more on the fringe level. The second thing that I think is probably, assuming that pardon holds up, and, you know, that part, look, the power of the pardon is absolute. I just believe that. I stand by that. It just is a fact. However, a pardon on the federal level does not prohibit states from doing their own investigations and holding people accountable for their actions and the impact that their policies slash lies slash potential crimes may have had on the people of their respective states. Now, the Attorney General of my free state of Florida, James Uthmeyer, is going to join us in a minute. But just to remind you, last week, here's Anthony Fauci. You know, this is just some of the many times he invoked the Fifth Amendment.
30: Although it pains me to do so, because of the respect I have for the legislative branch of government and my decades-long record of cooperating with Congress, under the advice of my attorneys, I will invoke my right under the Fifth Amendment of the Constitution to refrain from answering your questions.
31: Do you have that in front of you?
30: On the advice of counsel, I respectfully decline to answer based upon my rights under the Fifth Amendment of the Constitution.
31: Let the record record that the witness has refused to answer whether there's a folder in front of him.
32: Did you partner with Bill Gates on global health initiatives or vaccines?
30: On the advice of counsel, I respectfully decline to answer based upon my rights under the Fifth Amendment to the Constitution.
32: Just apologize to the people who you harmed through your actions. Will you say, do you have the dignity to just say you're sorry?
30: On the advice of counsel, I respectfully decline to answer based upon my rights under the Fifth Amendment to the Constitution.
11: Now, there's also the legitimacy question is once you're granted a pardon,
4: Do you have the right to invoke the Fifth Amendment? Now, there are varying legal scholars that have different points of view on that. But I think Greg Jarrett summarized it best. The reason he's invoking the Fifth after saying in 2022 he would never do it is because they recognize, his lawyers recognize, that there are likely going to be states that will start investigating him. And I'm very proud of my state, the Free State of Florida, is the first to do so. And James Uthmeyer joins us now, the first attorney general to exercise his state's rights to reveal the truth behind Fauci's crimes or potential crimes with the evidence that we heard last week, the federal pardon. You know, are they protecting? Is Joe Biden protecting? If this pardon is held up, in fact, will it protect Anthony Fauci from things that he knew? Revealed, for example, in Rand Paul's book, that he, and then telling the public something very different. And as a result, people, the public, making decisions based on what he knew was false information. He's the highest paid government employee at the time. Anyway, Florida Attorney General James Uthmeyer joins us. Why do I believe you're going to be the first of many, as per usual? Because you're doing a great job here in the Free State of Florida, but I suspect that there are going to be many other states that follow your lead.
8: Sean, thanks for having me. Yeah, I think you're right. I've been talking to a lot of my colleagues, and they're certainly interested in discovering the truth. We want to get down to what really happened. I think Senator Rand Paul, God bless him, he revealed a lot of new revelations that confirmed what a lot of people always thought, that Dr. Fauci was lying, that he was deceiving the American people, that he had major doubts privately he's expressed, and we now know about the safety and efficacy of these so-called medical treatments, including whether or not they should be injected into children. But as everybody knows, he was so concerned about book deals and fame and publicly, he didn't reveal a lot of those doubts. Instead, he was demanding that schools be closed, churches be closed, businesses be closed. So we're going to look. We now know there's deception. We certainly know there's injury, a lot of it. We're going to look at the personal gain, what type of financial benefits he had on the side, and there could be state issues. Nothing's off the table.
4: Well, you were shocked as I was at, you know, what a narcissist, egomaniac he came off as in his own diaries. Julia Roberts reached out to me today. I might be the sexiest man alive on this magazine, and all of this bizarre stuff in the middle of a pandemic. I was a little shocked by that.
8: You know, I wasn't surprised. I was angry. You know, a lot of people suffered because of what he did. You know, I couldn't be with my wife during a lot of the birth of our first child because of these COVID protocols. We've seen healthy athletes dying on courts, falling over, passing out after getting the injections.
4: By the way, that's from myocarditis. People need to understand that. That was very real, especially for athletes.
8: It absolutely was. The side effects on kids, not to mention the learning loss, the harms from masks, the billions and billions sucked out of our economy due to a lot of these mandates that were not based on real science. So there's a lot of injury. You know, I'm angry. Americans are angry. We need to get to the truth of it. And I think the revelations from the last couple of weeks give us a lot of new facts from which to base our investigations.
4: Rand Paul's book, and we had him on when the book was initially released, showed a flurry. And I don't know if you've had the time to look at it yet. I would strongly recommend that you do. A flurry of communication between Fauci and this is in the earliest days of COVID, even before people fully understood how bad this was going to be, that in fact they were talking about a number of things because they knew about the Eco Health Alliance, and the NIH, it turns out, funded the Eco Health Alliance. The Eco Health Alliance, they also knew, was funding the Wuhan Virology Lab, known for gain-of-function research and coronavirus research. In 2012, Fauci famously said, even if it caused a worldwide pandemic, he still supports gain-of-function research. Rand Paul put out a X post that he said they told the public a COVID lab leak wasn't plausible. Their own private messages say just the opposite. And he said, I'm launching the reading room, where the public now can review records related to my ongoing investigation, not just conclusions, but the actual documents. If in fact they knew this and they lied to the American people specifically, is there any criminal liability, and how does it work with him if now he has probably an auto pen pardon? Let's assume that that is upheld as being legitimate and there are questions there. How, as a state attorney general, do you go about a criminal investigation into all of this? And what are the things specifically that you're looking for in terms of potential charges?
8: Sure. Well, if a lot of this is proven true, it shows that while acting as a government employee, and yes, there are immunities and a lot of legal protections for government employees, but while in that position, he's saying a lot of things that he knows to be false. It's clear dishonesty, deception. There's injury. That's the easiest thing to prove here. So we really need to look at a lot of these independent relationships, the research grants, who's receiving money at what time. I think Senator Josh Hawley highlighted well a lot of the independent monetary gains that Dr. Fauci was focused on. This could lead to civil liability. It could lead to criminal liability. Again, in Florida, nothing's off the table. We're going to investigate to the fullest any and all violations of Florida law. And no presidential pardon can provide immunity from state law liability. And he may still be liable for federal things, dishonesty before Congress, perjury. I don't believe the pardon, even, you know, if you do say the auto pen is valid, and we have our questions there, but if you treat it as valid, I don't think it's going to be so robust as to protect them from every single thing the federal government could look at, but certainly not state law issues.
4: All right, quick break. We'll come right back. More with the Florida Attorney General, now fully criminally investigating Dr. Anthony Fauci on state charges. More with the Attorney General coming up. Then your call straight ahead, 800-941-SHAWN this Monday. Look, the headlines may change. The threats are real against Israel. They're in a fight for their very survival. Israeli families, you know, they have been targeted. You know, densely populated areas have been hit. And people are in desperate need of humanitarian assistance, food, water, shelter, clothing, medicines. The elderly can't get out. That's where our friends at the International Fellowship of Christians and Jews come in. 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They're on the ground every single day offering this assistance, but they can't do it without your generosity and support. 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Number one, one thing you can do is pray for the people of Israel, pray for their protection, their strength, and hopefully maybe on the other end of all of this, a lasting peace in the Middle East, and all of this will go away. Anyway, go to their website. They set it up. It's prayifcj.org. 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
10: Robert F. Kennedy Jr. says parents should get their children vaccinated for measles. Seven people are displaced after a fire at an apartment complex on Jacksonville's west side, and one man is dead following a shooting in northwest Jacksonville. I'm Chase Bunker.
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2: Tracking your ride west Beltway northbound this evening, we do have a crash after Collins Road to watch out for. It's over on the left shoulder. Make sure to give them space as you're passing through. From the WOKB Traffic Center, I'm Brian Middleton.
4: 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And that means heroes like U.S. Army Sergeant William Bernard McKenna. 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
21: 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A brief cooling trend. The full First Alert forecast in less than 10 minutes.
22: First Alert traffic from the Strata Air Conditioning and Heating Traffic Center.
2: On the east Beltway northbound, we have a broken down car on the ramp to Beach Boulevard, and on I-95 northbound, another broken down car on the ramp to Gulf Air. Both of those cars are blocking the off-ramp left lanes. From the WOKV Traffic Center, I'm Brian Middleton.

0: continue now with the Attorney General, my free state of Florida. James Uthmeyer is with us, investigating now on the state level, Anthony Fauci. Then we'll get to your calls, 800-941-SHAWN. The one thing that I told people, and everyone wanted me to tell everybody whether to get the shot or not, and Attorney General Uthmeyer, I was being pressured to tell people on my shows what to do. I'm not a doctor. I don't know anything about their medical health. I'm not in any position to offer that advice. And it was emergency authorization anyway. However, I did tell people that got COVID, the one thing that seemed to show the most promise was something called monoclonal antibodies. And then after a lot of research, Florida was giving it to anybody that got COVID for free while they were being made. And that seemed to be the most effective treatment of all of them.
1: That's right. Look, we didn't want to force people to get vaccinated or not. We believe in individual liberty. Even back then, before we know all that we know now, there were questions about whether or not these things were foolproof and safe. There were questions about the speed at which they were rolled out, the use of new mRNA technologies. But we also wanted to have treatment options. We were the first state for a while, the only state focused on things like monoclonals, where people got it and wanted to go get treatment, we'd have it. And even after getting so many doses, the federal government started telling us they weren't going to give us as many new doses, and you know they wanted to save them for other states that were not using them, which we thought was indicative of them not liking that we took another approach. And you know we're speaking common sense in the free state of Florida. I was the governor's chief of staff at the time, and I got to tell you, it was a great example in leadership to do what you think is right, to follow actual data, even in the face of a hostile press, a hostile so-called expert industry. And nevertheless, Florida has ended up, you know, the number one state in almost every meaningful metric, from economy to education to infrastructure to you name it, coming out of COVID. We're the free state of Florida now because of that story.
0: Well, I mean, and thank God, and Governor DeSantis, I think, was so unfairly criticized. Nobody's ever come back and apologized to him. And you were working closely with the governor at the time, and you were a part of those brave decisions. Thank you for that. And you know, I know I speak on behalf of the people of Florida in saying so. What are the next steps? Where do you go from here?
1: I'm going to head up to D.C. Tomorrow evening. I'm going to be up there on Wednesday. Senator Rand Paul has agreed to turn over all evidence he's got to help us with our inquiry. Senator Josh Hawley's been very, you know, over the top, willing to help out. These people want to get to the bottom of this, seek truth. And without their, you know, continued leadership in this area, I think a lot of people just wanted to sweep this under the rug. But it's a key part of American history. A lot of people were duped and taken advantage of. We always want to find accountability in Florida. I'm not saying it's an easy case. As I said, when you're looking at government officials, immunity, sadly, you know, Congress did give a lot of blanket immunity to some of the pharmaceutical companies that cannot now be held liable. We're going to do everything we can. We will use every tool. We will ask every question. We will look through every document, and we will pursue any state liability, civil or criminal, that we can. I mean, we got to remember that Dr. Fauci was constantly publicly saying Governor DeSantis and the leaders of Florida were killing people. And we now know at the end of the day, it was his mandates and directives that were killing people. We were fighting to restore confidence and save lives and maintain ordinary life down here. And people voted with
0: the New York Times was accusing me of this. And my mother, my grandmother, listening to Sean Hannity, she'd be dead. You know what my advice was, Mr. Attorney General? It was take it seriously. You know, I'm not a doctor. I can't tell you what to do. Take it seriously. Talk to your doctor. Get informed. Do your own research. You know, take into account your medical condition, comorbidities, pre-existing conditions, and then you are going to have to make that decision in consultation with your doctor. Was that bad advice?
1: That's common sense advice. Let people get informed and make their own decisions. Don't force them into arbitrary mandates that, you know, are not based on science. Yeah. Now know are questioned by the very people giving those edicts. So we're going to keep.
0: I'm not a medical doctor, And if I did, you'd have to arrest me and charge me for practicing without a license. And I wouldn't like that. In the free state of Florida, they actually convict people.
1: We do. You're in my jurisdiction now.
0: Yeah, I know. I'm dead. Thank God I didn't give out free medical advice and play doctor on radio and TV. But I'm sad for the people that lost loved ones. That part is very sad. James Uthmeyer, we appreciate you being with us. Thank you, my friend. God bless you. And God bless Governor DeSantis for standing strong during that time.
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5: I'm Chase Bunker. Our top story, Clay County deputies say a couple made up a story about kids trying to drown a puppy.
6: Detectives have since determined the couple made up that story to gain sympathy from their landlord so they could bring the puppy to their apartment despite a no dogs rule. Then the puppy died a few days later. A vet determined the puppy died of natural causes. And detectives found money from a GoFundMe fundraiser was spent on vet bills.
5: It's Action News Jax's Chandler Morgan reporting. Health and Human Services Secretary Robert F. Kennedy Jr. says parents should get their children vaccinated for measles. It comes as measles cases have grown in the U.S. A Johns Hopkins University tracker for health data found there were nearly 2,300 confirmed cases in the U.S. as of late last month, passing the amount of cases recorded in 2025. And early voting in Duval County starts this Friday. Here's what you can expect at the ballot box.
7: It is optional for a candidate for a governor to declare a running mate for lieutenant governor. When you are voting in the governor or lieutenant governor contest, only vote for one candidate.
5: Madison Foglia reports anyone voting in St. Johns County should consider where they plan to vote because there are 7 early voting sites across the county. I'm Chase Bunker for 104.5 WOKV.
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16: Some light rain into this evening, but temperatures quite mild and then mostly cloudy overnight with still a few lingering showers. It's a 5 on the WOKV weather meter with temperatures in the 70s. Your Tuesday will be partly to mostly cloudy. Scattered showers, a few thunderstorms with highs in the upper 80s to around 90. And then Wednesday will be partly cloudy and hotter again. A few afternoon storms with a high of 93. With your first alert forecast, I'm actually Jax, Chief Meteorologist Mike Burrish for 104.5 W.

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8: I'm Chase Bunker. Our top story, one man is dead following a shooting in Northwest Jacksonville. According to JSO, officers found a man in his 30s suffering from a gunshot wound outside a business on Soutel Drive. A family member identified the victim as Frederick Hughes. Anyone with information is asked to contact JSO or Crime Stoppers. The acting attorney general now appears to have the votes to be confirmed by the Senate after striking a deal to terminate a controversial anti-weaponization fund.
9: Republicans John Cornyn and Tom Tillis are now signaling support to confirm acting attorney general Todd Blanche later this week. The two were among holdouts demanding written commitments from the Justice Department to end a $1.8 billion weaponization fund created as part of a settlement between President Trump and the IRS. The fund was intended to compensate individuals who believe they were unfairly targeted or prosecuted by the Justice Department during the Biden administration.
8: That's Jared Halpern reporting. And as many as seven people are without a place to live after a fire at a Westside apartment complex. Action News Jax's Casey Stone reports from the Belmont Apartments off Firestone Road.
10: We know no one was hurt in this fire, but JFRD has confirmed that seven people and one dog are now displaced. I spoke with one couple who say their apartment was one of the ones destroyed in the fire. They said it happened after hearing a big boom.
8: JFRD says the state fire marshal is investigating the cause. I'm Chase Bunker for 104.5 WOKV.
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23: Some light rain into this evening, but temperatures quite mild and then mostly cloudy overnight with still a few lingering showers. It's a 5 on the WOKV weather meter with temperatures in the 70s. Your Tuesday will be partly to mostly cloudy. Scattered showers, a few thunderstorms with highs in the upper 80s to around 90. And then Wednesday will be partly cloudy and hotter again. A few afternoon storms with a high of 93. With your First Alert forecast, I'm ActionNews Jax's Chief Meteorologist Mike Burrish for 104.5 WOKV.
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24: I-95 northbound, we are still dealing with a crash at Bowden, blocking the left lane. On the east beltway southbound, another crash. This one's on the ramp from Heckscher. And east beltway southbound, we still have a crash as you're approaching Atlantic Boulevard over on the left shoulder. Please give them plenty of space as you're passing by. From the WOKV Traffic Center, I'm Brian Middleton.
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6: 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First alert traffic from the Strata Air Conditioning and Heating Traffic Center.
7: Westsiders heading out to Baldwin, I-10 westbound, at least a 13-minute ride from the West Beltway out to US 301. From the WOKV Traffic Center, I'm Brian Middleton.
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6: First alert traffic from the Strata Air Conditioning and Heating Traffic Center.
7: Westsiders heading out to Baldwin, I-10 westbound, at least a 13-minute ride from the West Beltway out to US 301. From the WOKB Traffic Center, I'm Brian Middleton.

0: Jimmy Fallon. We're doing the damn thing in New York City. And then we're going on the road in 2 weeks. We'll be in San Antonio, Texas, August the 15th. We'll be in Rockford, Illinois, August the 22nd. Right now, standing by on the line, Glenn's out in San Bruno. I was just out his way about 2 weeks ago. What's happening, Glenn, in Daly City and San Bruno and all those other places out there by you?
1: Not much. We have great weather. Yeah. I have a metaphor for the Iran war.
0: Give it to me.
1: Iran is Lucy. The deal is the football. And Trump is Charlie Brown, who keeps trying to kick it because he's too enamored with the art of the deal.
0: It's pretty funny, but I almost think Iran has to be Pigpen because they have to cover their faces.
1: I don't know. Well,
0: but you're right.
1: Yeah, but they keep pulling that deal off the table. That's more like
0: it's very loosey. No, it's accurate. Your metaphor holds. They're not serious about making a deal. Like, he either has to kill all of the fanatics running the place or just leave with some type of strategic enforcement mechanism from afar, because you're right. These are not a serious people. They're not. And they've done this in every negotiation for like 50 years. Do you think he's getting bad advice? Like, what do you think's going on? We're just speculating. I have no intel. As a matter of fact, you're going to laugh, Glenn. During the beginning of the show today, I was walking down the hall and I ran into Mike Pence, the former vice president. I don't know what he's doing here at Fox. Maybe he was on somebody else's TV show today. And I talked to Mike Pence for about 5 minutes, but he wanted to talk to me about comedy. I should have asked him if he knows anything about Iran.
1: Yeah.
0: What do you think's happening? Do you think
1: I just think that Trump thinks he can make a deal with anybody, but there's some people that are just too evil that say, hey, it's my way or kill me. They just it's in their religion, by the way.
0: Yeah.
1: The fifth caliphate cannot arise until there's total chaos and annihilation in the whole world.
0: Yeah. Wow. Well, I mean, it's crazy that is the reality for them. And it's if it's an us or them scenario, then I guess they got to go. I don't know. I mean, I'm in New York City. It looks like Iran has already taken over where I am. It is such a mess here on the weekends. I just assume we already lost. But we're going to work it out one Charlie Brown metaphor at a time. Glenn, good call. The great Glenn out in San Bruno, not far from Pacifica. It is so nice out there. Out there in California. Like, I don't love the way the state is run, but if you watched Fox News Saturday night this weekend, I devoted about 5 minutes to my monologue to shouting out Colleen, the Avis rent-a-car employee who saved our vacation. And I had a lot of nice things to say about the state of California. California really is like the prettiest state in the country. I mean, it's run by a bunch of nutbags. And you got to hope a guy like Steve Hilton gets off the mat, gets the Republicans back into the win column out there, because it would really help California. You know, if they had a pro-business environment and they weren't chasing trillions of dollars of wealth out of the state. It's the best thing going on in America right now under the Trump administration is the foundation for like a decades-long economic resurgence is in place in this country right now. The manufacturing numbers are actually that good. The inflation is down. You know, the Fed didn't cut interest rates. But the fact remains, if the fall gets here and this Iran situation's out of the way, like, Trump will profoundly not only impact the midterms, but he'd be impacting the 2028 election just the same, because it always comes down to the economy. And if the economy is roaring, okay, it really won't matter who the Republicans nominate, Rubio, J.D. Vance, or they can go with my guy, Kanye West. I don't care. Just win the damn thing.
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4: Hello, Americans. This is Paul Harvey, Rhoda Havers, Boys Ranch. It's a working ranch home for 50 otherwise homeless boys. These are boys who, for whatever reason, just have no place else to go. 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
8: Fox News, I'm John Saucier. President Trump says the United States and Iran began a new round of peace talks after he called off massive strikes against the country over the weekend.
9: This is a last chance. This is not something that, if it doesn't happen, this is a last chance for them to sign a good document.
8: FBI Director Kash Patel with a trip to Wisconsin speaking to law enforcement about violent crimes and fraud. He says he can't comment on the midterm elections, but it's important to prioritize law enforcement.
6: You have these brave men and women of law enforcement who come together and work with the FBI and the interagency. This is what happens. The largest criminal reduction in U.S. history under the Trump administration has been delivered under these last 16 months.
8: Patel joined by Congressman Derek Van Orden of Wisconsin's 3rd District. Democrats Emily Berg and Rebecca Cook will compete to see who face him during the midterms. 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
22: Some light rain into this evening, but temperatures quite mild and then mostly cloudy overnight with still a few lingering showers. It's a 5 on the WOKV weather meter with temperatures in the 70s. Your Tuesday will be partly to mostly cloudy. Scattered showers, a few thunderstorms with highs in the upper 80s to around 90. And then Wednesday will be partly cloudy and hotter again. A few afternoon storms with a high of 93. With your First Alert forecast, I'm ActionNews Jax's Chief Meteorologist Mike Burrish for 104.5 WOKV.
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24: Heading up to Yulee, I-95 northbound, at least a 14-minute ride from the Beltway up to State Road 200. And as you make your way up,

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6: Southside drivers heading down through St. John T. Minutes to get from the Beltway down to State Road 16. From the WOKV Traffic Center, I'm Brian Middleton.
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6: Southside drivers heading down through St. Johns County, I-95 southbound. Give yourself at least 17 minutes to get from the Beltway down to State Road 16. From the WOKV Traffic Center, I'm Brian Middleton.
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15: Otter played basketball in junior high, and I was horrified at how violent it was. Wow. Just girl on girl. Uh-huh. So I can't imagine throwing boys into that mix. I can't imagine throwing men into that mix. And here's my second point, because you brought up Tom Hanks. His very first show that he ever did was Bosom Buddies, where he and his friend played men dressed as girls to stay in apartments. So just so you know.
16: I got to bring you to trivia night, Trish. I had no idea.
15: I remember that one because it's hilarious.
16: Well, you know what's funny? Since you brought it up, I remember that old Bud Light commercial where it was a Bud Light commercial and the guys showed up dressed as women because women drank free on ladies' night. And that was like a really funny viral commercial back in the 90s because they were like, wait, you guys are ladies? But in this modern moment we're living in, yes, those guys with the beards are now ladies if they throw on a dress. Doesn't it just seem like extra Halloween?
15: I mean, the world is upside down and inside out. You know it as well. And the trans guy knows it just as well as anybody.
16: Yeah, that's the funniest part. Like, it's scary when the voice of reason is calling from the Lake of the Ozarks. I expect you people to be drunk on pontoon boats all day. We're in a crazy place.
15: You had fun there, didn't you?
16: Yeah, we loved it. We may be back once the order of protection expires. That was a rowdy town, Trish, but it's not over. Maybe I can come out and play basketball with those violent high school girls of yours.
15: I know, right?
16: Good
15: Some
16: stuff.
15: Days are better than others.
16: I'll take
15: have
16: it.
15: Fun.
16: You have a big week. See you, girlfriend. There she goes, the great Trish. Some Tom Hanks trivia. No one saw that coming. Mary's in Wichita, Kansas. We love Mary. Mary!
17: Hi. How you doing, girl?
16: Better now, girlfriend. What's happening out there? Tell me everything.
17: Okay, I have a question, and it can go to the owners, and it can go to the players. So if you go to the owners, you have to force them to answer this question. Mm-hmm. Okay, let's follow your logic. Mm-hmm. You want to put this person on the team? Who are you going to cut?
16: Ooh.
17: And then you ask the players, okay, you want this person to be on your team? Are you willing to give up your spot to allow that to happen? And then see what happens.
16: Yeah, I don't know that a lot of them would. I mean, essentially what they're going to have to do is if they were to open this, there would be tryouts just the way there is now. There'd be a draft. And I guess they'd have to come up through the college ranks. I don't know. I mean, because Trump did sign an executive order saying this couldn't go on. Like, international, like, Olympics aren't allowing this to go on. Like, cycling isn't allowing this to go on. But the WNBA just decided that this was the woke hill to die on. I don't even get it. It seems so dumb, Mary. But it's literally called the women's NBA. The women's NBA. So it seems weird to me, you know? It would be no different than someone saying he should be able to play in the Little League World Series because he identifies as an 8-year-old. No,
17: like that commercial.
16: Yeah, there you go. Exactly. Good job. The women are sharp today, at least the biological ones. Good job, Mary. Good job, Trish. We'll get some more of your calls in the next hour. Giotto Caldwell's coming by. Aaron Berg's going to be here as well. The world is on fire. We're just roasting some radio marshmallows on the blaze when we come back.
18: 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Well, now, there's a place where you can meet them

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4: Final warning for Iran. I'm Lee Silicera, Fox News. President Trump says he was ready to hit Iran again, but he told reporters several Middle Eastern countries asked him not to. Fox's Lucas Tomlinson is at the White House.
5: In the Oval Office, I asked the president if talks were back on or they're off after Arab leaders led by Saudi Arabia called President Trump over the weekend to tell him to call off the planned airstrikes.
6: They're going on right now. It's an amazing thing. We have a little problem with Iran because we have many talks and we'll say we have or we don't have. You know, we're straight about it. But they deny it. But they're not denying it now.
5: The president also taking a Truth Social earlier, saying nothing gets through Iran, talking about the blockade, unless we want it to, and nothing will get through unless a deal or total surrender is accomplished.
4: Any deal, the president says, would be in two phases. The first, the opening of the Strait of Hormuz. The second, with Iran agreeing to give up its nuclear weapons. 25 states have sued the Trump administration over its latest round of tariffs, calling them a pretext for replacing the import taxes the Supreme Court struck down in February. Hundreds of buildings destroyed and about 67,000 forced from their homes in devastating wildfires in Washington state.
7: Spokane Mayor Lisa Brown said while crews continue to assess communities and how bad the damage is, word on individual properties won't come quickly.
8: It could be a week. It could be weeks, depending on where your home and property is. And so we just are really asking people, be patient.
7: Governor Ferguson said federal resources are already headed to the state.
4: Fox's Grinnell Scott. No deaths have been reported. The fires in Washington among several that have sprung up across the western U.S. Health officials in Michigan say two people have died in the cyclospora outbreak, adding both had underlying health conditions that may have been impacted by the parasite. 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
20: Some light rain into this evening, but temperatures quite mild and then mostly cloudy overnight with still a few lingering showers. It's a 5 on the WOKV weather meter with temperatures in the 70s. Your Tuesday will be partly to mostly cloudy. Scattered showers, a few thunderstorms with highs in the upper 80s to around 90. And then Wednesday will be partly cloudy and hotter again. A few afternoon storms with a high of 93. With your First Alert forecast, I'm ActionNews Jax, Chief Meteorologist Mike Burrish for 104.5 WOKV.
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15: There it is, Fox Across America. We got Gianno Caldwell in the on-deck circle. Dennis is standing by in Salisbury, Vermont on WVMT. He's got a plan to get rich quick. Yo, Dennis.
16: Hey, Jimmy, notwithstanding how talented the current athletes in the women's NBA are, I'll be putting all of my women's NBA championship title gambling money on the women's NBA team that hires the most men to play on it.
15: Oh, Dennis.
16: And you should, you should too. Starters or bench riders, the advice remains the same.
15: Make no mistake about it. The Chicago Bulls will go undefeated. If you have an all-trans team, they will never lose a game. Okay. It'll give all new meaning to the opening tip, though. Anyway, Dennis, great call as always. We'll do it again soon. Mark is in Henderson, Texas. He wants to help build this franchise. Yo, Mark.
17: Hey, Jimmy. How you doing?
15: I'm doing. What a crazy one.
17: Hey, I got the ideal player coach. I still think he can play.
15: Ooh.
17: Dennis Rodman.
15: He's already got the outfit. He's got the pink boa and the wig and everything, right?
17: He already got it. He can go. And get this. Now, what real American, you know, red-blooded American boy, unemployed, wouldn't want to make a six-figure salary in the TWNBA and, as a benefit, get to take showers with women?
15: Hey, I mean, that's what these guys are doing in prisons. They get sent to prison and they go, actually, I'm a woman. And they just let them loose in the women's prison. That's crazy.
17: Yeah. Yeah, all I got to do is say I identify as a woman, they'll go on, and it will complete. I'm glad they're doing it, to be honest with you, because I think this is really going to shut these women up that are for the trans, especially these coaches. I thought that was ridiculous, that coach that came out with that yesterday.
15: Yeah.
17: So you have to play against these guys, and Jimmy, the point spread is going to be like 63. So it's going to be tough to do that. And they'll probably set it up where the women stay close, like, say, 30.
15: Yeah.
17: So that first game, I think I'm gonna take the points.
15: I'll be there. I'll be sitting courtside with you. Good stuff, Mark. I'll let you know if Dennis Rodman takes your offer. Be well. The great Mark in Henderson, Texas. I mean, really think of the reality of that. We're living in this moment. Now, this is very common in prison. We've covered this a lot on my TV show just the same. Guys get sent to prison. Men. They commit rape, they commit murder, they get sent to prison. And they go, actually, I identify as a woman. And so they get to go in a women's prison. A guy who might literally be in jail for raping women is now in a women's prison. And wouldn't you know it, a lot of women wind up getting pregnant. Why? Because they can, as opposed to the male pregnancies. We're still waiting on our very first male pregnancy at the prison. It's the dumbest time there's ever been to be alive.
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21: Fox News, I'm Tom Graham. President Trump lashing out at the top prosecutor in D.C. over her decision to dismiss charges against an accused reflecting pool vandal.
22: And I was disappointed with Jeanine Pirro, really disappointed with Jeanine Pirro. She folded like an umbrella.
21: The prosecutors say the Interior Department was slow to provide evidence that shows peeling to the reflecting pool sealant was likely botched by a contractor and not an act of vandalism. President Trump is warning Iran it's their last chance. Negotiations, however, are underway between the U.S. and Tehran as the Pentagon pauses strikes.
23: President Trump says he called off another round of airstrikes against Iran last night after Arab leaders called him and requested he do so. President Trump says the blockade of Iranian ports will remain and will not be lifted.
21: Fox's Lucas Tomlinson, America is listening to Fox News.
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25: Some light rain into this evening, but temperatures quite mild and then mostly cloudy overnight with still a few lingering showers. It's a 5 on the WOKV weather meter with temperatures in the 70s. Your Tuesday will be partly to mostly cloudy. Scattered showers, a few thunderstorms with highs in the upper 80s to around 90. And then Wednesday will be partly cloudy and hotter again. A few afternoon storms with a high of 93. With your First Alert Forecast, I'm XNews Jax's Chief Meteorologist Mike Burrish for 104.5 WOKV.
14: 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Sanity. 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
15: Jimmy, back in action. Fired up to talk to this next guest. He's a big damn deal. I know that because he tells me every time I see him. You know him and love him as a Fox News political analyst. He's got all kinds of things going on in his life right now. Maybe he'll...

0: the things I could do on a weekend to find joy, I did the strangest thing yesterday. You know, normally if I'm in town on a Sunday, I drink like 7 martinis on my patio, light a cigar. You know, Jenny makes me put it out on her. You know how these country girls are. They're crazy. Okay. But I don't even know why it was in my phone. There's like, there's this Kamala clip. I don't know where she was speaking over the weekend. But she wants to, like, you know, she's basically doing the Democrat socialist thing, like defund ICE, abolish the court or stack the court, abolish the Electoral College. I'm guessing she was day drunk like me. But does Kamala mean anything she says, or is she just saying whatever they tell her to because she thinks it's trendy? Like, I don't see real leadership out of her.
1: Yeah, no, 100%. And I think it's the latter of such. But I don't think it's just her. It's a lot of Democrats that are following that playbook. They see that the Democratic Socialists are winning elections in major cities like New York City. Now we got D.C. coming up. We might have Los Angeles. And when I say we, I don't mean as in me being a part of the DSA. Of course not. But certainly they're very excited about running the same playbook. Democrats don't even want to express being happy about being Americans. They don't want to express being proud of their country. They don't want to express that capitalism is a good thing. They're using the same playbook the Democrats are using, which is burn everything down. And when I say Democrats, the Democratic Socialists of America are the Democratic Party now.
0: Yeah, this
1: is off.
0: Yeah, because you want to know how this works. You know the way politics works. Whoever has the money runs the party. Like, all the fundraising is with the socialists right now. Mainstream Democrats have nothing. But the, you know, Mom Donnie wing, which, by the way, I don't know if you saw this, but Mom Donnie's grocery store requires government ID to shop there. So
1: I know,
0: by the logic of the Democrats, is he trying to starve black people to death? I was told you don't have ID.
1: That's what it sounds like, because he said black folks aren't smart enough to get IDs, which is insane, which I think James Carville even said something recently. Stop fighting the Republicans on voter ID, which is just smart, because where there's smoke, there continues to be fire.
0: Well, that's not true. Sometimes where there's smoke, Elizabeth Warren's just sending a signal. You don't know. You know, so, but, yeah, what does it
1: tends to be fire.
0: Thank you. What does it say for the Democrats that an 80-year-old white guy who grew up in the South is telling them their ID policies are kind of racist and dumb? That's a bad sign when James Carville is like, what are you doing? You know,
1: literally. But he's been telling them a lot of things lately. It just doesn't look too good for them. Mm-hmm. Although, you know, there's still going to be issues that we're dealing with on our side of the aisle. But I think theirs is far more damaging. When you look at the numbers, the polling purely, Democrats have an approval rating of almost 60% of the Democratic Socialists of America. And over 51% of Americans believe that the Democratic Socialists have no good, or it's really no good ideas. That was what the recent polling said. It is not popular with overall America, but it is popular within the Democratic Party, which is a problem for the Democrats.
0: Amen. We're talking to Giano Caldwell, caldwellinstitute.org. He is, of course, a Fox News political analyst. Give me this, man, with all of this dopey stuff going on, because basically, once the midterms happen, it's the general election. It's the 2028 general election. So Trump has to hold on to the House to have any shot of passing legislation the rest of the way, because the Democrats, would you say the Democrats would get sworn in, say, on January 1st of 2027 if they win the midterms? Do you think they would impeach him within the first hour, or do you think it would be like 3 or 4 hours? Like, when do you think it would happen? Because they're going to, I mean, that's all they're going to do, right?
1: I mean, no, it'll be the first 30 seconds of opening it up. We had enough time. It's going on. You know, these folks are pretty crazy. It's really insane, because, and I find Republicans to be very interesting to the point that they don't do these kinds of things.
0: Yeah.
1: Look at all the opportunities there were to really impeach Joe Biden. Not one person pulled that trigger. I understand it was legislation probably proposed and talked about, but nobody actually pulled that trigger. Nobody took it seriously. Mm-hmm. But on this side, they come up with all kinds of accusations, and they do this stuff because they believe it moves their base. They need dollars in. As you said, the DNC is broke. They're in debt. Mm-hmm. Nobody but the socialists seemingly are galvanizing the people. People are watching because of the socialists, not realizing that if they actually were to get into real power, it's going to be the decimation of their city structures, their state government, whatever organizations that they get involved with. It usually ends in a ruining of those systems. Think about what Mondani is doing right now. Mm-hmm. We're going to give you free grocery stores. You got to have an ID to get in. And meanwhile, the competition, which is the small bodegas, are going to go.

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9: It's their last chance. I'm Lisa Lucera, Fox News. That's what President Trump is saying about new talks with Iran.
10: President Trump says he was prepared to pummel Iran with airstrikes, he says, that have not been seen since World War II.
11: And it would have gone on for a long time, and there'd be essentially very little left. There'd be nothing left.
10: But before launching those attacks, the president says Iran and several Middle Eastern partners called, asking for more time to negotiate.
11: I want to give him every last chance before decapitation.
10: Any deal, President Trump says, would be carried out in two phases. First, reopening the Strait of Hormuz. Then, technical talks on denuclearization of Iran.
9: Fox's Jared Halpern at the White House. A member of President Trump's board, Peace, says he's met with Israeli Prime Minister Benjamin Netanyahu in part to discuss a new disarmament deal the board reached with Hamas. Two people tell the Associated Press that Nikolay Mladenov also pressed Netanyahu to stop strikes on the Gaza Strip as they push ahead to decommission weapons held by Hamas. 25 states suing the Trump administration over new tariffs imposed on 60 U.S. trade partners, arguing tariffs can only be imposed by Congress.
12: Every court, including the United States Supreme Court,